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2: Ladies and gentlemen.
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3: Oh, God. But Grim's still here. 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
2: When you go to Chick-fil-A and they don't have your right order.
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3: Come on. Where's my Polynesian salsa?
2: Come on. When you go pick up your kids from school, uh-huh. 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
3: Yeah, what you want to talk about? My child is an angel. Yeah.
1: 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And don't miss a minute of Get Up Mornings with Erica Campbell.
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5: I'm Hamilton County Commissioner Alicia Reese. 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
6: And I'm not done. 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
6: I'm Greg Landsman, candidate for Congress, and I approve this message. 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
5: I'm Hamilton County Commissioner Alicia Reese. 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
6: And I'm not done. 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
6: I'm Greg Landsman, candidate for Congress, and I approve this message. 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
6: And I'm not done. 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
6: I'm Greg Landsman, candidate for Congress, and I approve this message. 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
6: And I'm not done. 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
6: I'm Greg Landsman, candidate for Congress, and I approve this message. 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
5: I'm Hamilton County Commissioner Alicia Reese. 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
6: I'm Greg Landsman, candidate for Congress, and I approve this message. 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
6: I'm Greg Landsman, candidate for Congress, and I approve this message. 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
5: I'm Hamilton County Commissioner Alicia Reese. 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
6: And I'm not done. 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
6: I'm Greg Landsman, candidate for Congress, and I approve this message. 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

0: I'm Hamilton County Commissioner Alicia Reese. Every week, I talk to folks throughout this county who wonder how they're going to afford to make it, how they're going to afford rising costs, food, gas, and health care. Congressman Greg Landsman stood with me in fighting against higher utility costs. We need a fighter we can count on. That's why I'm voting for Congressman Landsman, because he understands how to get things done. This year, his bipartisan bill to lower prescription drug costs for seniors became law, and he got the money to replace 10,000 lines of lead pipes to protect our kids' future.
1: And I'm not done. I'm Greg Landsman, and I'm going to keep fighting to lower healthcare costs, make life more affordable, and deliver for families right here at home.
0: He shows up, he listens, he brings back funding to Southwest Ohio, and he gets things done. I'm asking you to join with me and get out and vote to reelect Congressman Greg Landsman.
1: I'm Greg Landsman, candidate for Congress, and I approve this message. 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
1: I'm Hamilton County Commissioner Alicia Reese. Every week, I talk to folks throughout this county who wonder how they're going to afford to make it, how they're going to afford rising costs, food, gas, and health care. Congressman Greg Landsman stood with me in fighting against higher utility costs. We need a fighter we can count on. That's why I'm voting for Congressman Landsman, because he understands how to get things done. This year, his bipartisan bill to lower prescription drug costs for seniors became law. And he got the money to replace 10,000 lines of lead pipes to protect our kids' future.
2: And I'm not done. 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
1: He shows up, he listens, he brings back funding to Southwest Ohio, and he gets things done. I'm asking you to join with me and get out and vote to reelect Congressman Greg Landsman.
2: I'm Greg Landsman, candidate for Congress, and I approve this message. 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
1: I'm Hamilton County Commissioner Alicia Reese. Every week, I talk to folks throughout this county who wonder how they're going to afford to make it, how they're going to afford rising costs, food, gas, and health care. 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We need a fighter we can count on. That's why I'm voting for Congressman Landsman, because he understands how to get things done. This year, his bipartisan bill to lower prescription drug costs for seniors became law. And he got the money to replace 10,000 lines of lead pipes to protect our kids' future.
2: And I'm not done. 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
1: He shows up, he listens, he brings back funding to Southwest Ohio, and he gets things done. I'm asking you to join with me and get out and vote to reelect Congressman Greg Landsman.
2: I'm Greg Landsman, candidate for Congress, and I approve this message. 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
1: I'm Hamilton County Commissioner Alicia Reese. Every week, I talk to folks throughout this county who wonder how they're going to afford to make it, how they're going to afford rising costs, food, gas, and health care. 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We need a fighter we can count on. 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This year, his bipartisan bill to lower prescription drug costs for seniors became law. 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
2: And I'm not done. 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
2: I'm Greg Landsman, candidate for Congress, and I approve this message. 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
1: I'm Hamilton County Commissioner Alicia Reese. Every week, I talk to folks throughout this county who wonder how they're going to afford to make it, how they're going to afford rising costs, food, gas, and health care. Congressman Greg Landsman stood with me in fighting against higher utility costs. We need a fighter we can count on. That's why I'm voting for Congressman Landsman, because he understands how to get things done. This year, his bipartisan bill to lower prescription drug costs for seniors became law, and he got the money to replace 10,000 lines of lead pipes to protect our kids' future.
2: And I'm not done. 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
1: He shows up, he listens, he brings back funding to Southwest Ohio, and he gets things done. I'm asking you to join with me and get out and vote to reelect Congressman Greg Landsman.
2: I'm Greg Landsman, candidate for Congress, and I approve this message. 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
0: Hey, hey, it's your girl EC. 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We got the fresh word that's going to bless you good. For the Vintage Vault, we'll play some Milton Brunson. Can't wait to share that. And for introducing EJ Jackson.
3: Man, the show is over, y'all. 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It's packed. But where you going to be?
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5: I'm Hamilton County Commissioner Alicia Reese. Every week, I talk to folks throughout this county who wonder how they're going to afford to make it, how they're going to afford rising costs, food, gas, and health care. 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This year, his bipartisan bill to lower prescription drug costs for seniors became law, and he got the money to replace 10,000 lines of lead pipes to protect our kids' future.
6: And I'm not done. 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
6: I'm Greg Landsman, candidate for Congress, and I approve this message. 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
5: I'm Hamilton County Commissioner Alicia Reese. Every week, I talk to folks throughout this county who wonder how they're going to afford to make it, how they're going to afford rising costs, food, gas, and health care. 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We need a fighter we can count on. That's why I'm voting for Congressman Landsman, because he understands how to get things done. This year, his bipartisan bill to lower prescription drug costs for seniors became law, and he got the money to replace 10,000 lines of lead pipes to protect our kids' future.
6: And I'm not done. 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
5: 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I'm asking you to join with me and get out and vote to reelect Congressman Greg Landsman.
6: I'm Greg Landsman, candidate for Congress, and I approve this message. 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
6: I'm Greg Landsman, candidate for Congress, and I approve this message. 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

0: I'm Hamilton County Commissioner Alicia Reese. Every week, I talk to folks throughout this county who wonder how they're going to afford to make it, how they're going to afford rising costs, food, gas, and health care. Congressman Greg Landsman stood with me in fighting against higher utility costs. We need a fighter we can count on. That's why I'm voting for Congressman Landsman, because he understands how to get things done. This year, his bipartisan bill to lower prescription drug costs for seniors became law, and he got the money to replace 10,000 lines of lead pipes to protect our kids' future.
1: And I'm not done. I'm Greg Landsman, and I'm going to keep fighting to lower healthcare costs, make life more affordable, and deliver for families right here at home.
0: He shows up, he listens, he brings back funding to Southwest Ohio, and he gets things done. I'm asking you to join with me and get out and vote to reelect Congressman Greg Landsman.
1: I'm Greg Landsman, candidate for Congress, and I approve this message. 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

0: what you're going through. Feels like you're down for the last count. It ain't over. Feels like you cried your last tear. Not over. Not over. Not over. Not over. God has the final say. God has the final say. God has the final say.
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1: I'm Hamilton County Commissioner Alicia Reese. Every week, I talk to folks throughout this county who wonder how they're going to afford to make it, how they're going to afford rising costs, food, gas, and health care. 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We need a fighter we can count on. 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
2: And I'm not done. 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
1: 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I'm asking you to join with me and get out and vote to reelect Congressman Greg Landsman.
2: I'm Greg Landsman, candidate for Congress, and I approve this message. 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
1: I'm Hamilton County Commissioner Alicia Reese. 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
2: And I'm not done. 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
1: 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I'm asking you to join with me and get out and vote to reelect Congressman Greg Landsman.
2: I'm Greg Landsman, candidate for Congress, and I approve this message. 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
1: I'm Hamilton County Commissioner Alicia Reese. Every week, I talk to folks throughout this county who wonder how they're going to afford to make it, how they're going to afford rising costs, food, gas, and health care. 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This year, his bipartisan bill to lower prescription drug costs for seniors became law, and he got the money to replace 10,000 lines of lead pipes to protect our kids' future.
2: And I'm not done. 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
1: He shows up, he listens, he brings back funding to Southwest Ohio, and he gets things done. I'm asking you to join with me and get out and vote to reelect Congressman Greg Landsman.
2: I'm Greg Landsman, candidate for Congress, and I approve this message. 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
1: I'm Hamilton County Commissioner Alicia Reese. Every week, I talk to folks throughout this county who wonder how they're going to afford to make it, how they're going to afford rising costs, food, gas, and health care. 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We need a fighter we can count on. That's why I'm voting for Congressman Landsman, because he understands how to get things done. This year, his bipartisan bill to lower prescription drug costs for seniors became law, and he got the money to replace 10,000 lines of lead pipes to protect our kids' future.
2: And I'm not done. 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
1: He shows up, he listens, he brings back funding to Southwest Ohio, and he gets things done. I'm asking you to join with me and get out and vote to reelect Congressman Greg Landsman.
2: I'm Greg Landsman, candidate for Congress, and I approve this message. 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
1: Just know He has His hands on you.
0: That's a good place to slip up those hands and give Him some praise. Oh, I can't get no help in here. That's a good place to bless Him. Listen to the words.

0: 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Just know He has His hands on.
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0: I'm Hamilton County Commissioner Alicia Reese. Every week, I talk to folks throughout this county who wonder how they're going to afford to make it, how they're going to afford rising costs, food, gas, and health care. Congressman Greg Landsman stood with me in fighting against higher utility costs. We need a fighter we can count on. That's why I'm voting for Congressman Landsman, because he understands how to get things done. This year, his bipartisan bill to lower prescription drug costs for seniors became law, and he got the money to replace 10,000 lines of lead pipes to protect our kids' future.
1: And I'm not done. I'm Greg Landsman, and I'm going to keep fighting to lower healthcare costs, make life more affordable, and deliver for families right here at home.
0: He shows up, he listens, he brings back funding to Southwest Ohio, and he gets things done. I'm asking you to join with me and get out and vote to reelect Congressman Greg Landsman.
1: I'm Greg Landsman, candidate for Congress, and I approve this message. Paid for by Landsman for Congress.
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0: I'm Hamilton County Commissioner Alicia Reese. Every week, I talk to folks throughout this county who wonder how they're going to afford to make it, how they're going to afford rising costs, food, gas, and health care. Congressman Greg Landsman stood with me in fighting against higher utility costs. We need a fighter we can count on. That's why I'm voting for Congressman Landsman, because he understands how to get things done. This year, his bipartisan bill to lower prescription drug costs for seniors became law, and he got the money to replace 10,000 lines of lead pipes to protect our kids' future.
1: And I'm not done. I'm Greg Landsman, and I'm going to keep fighting to lower healthcare costs, make life more affordable, and deliver for families right here at home.
0: He shows up, he listens, he brings back funding to Southwest Ohio, and he gets things done. I'm asking you to join with me and get out and vote to reelect Congressman Greg Landsman.
1: I'm Greg Landsman, candidate for Congress, and I approve this message. 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
0: I'm Hamilton County Commissioner Alicia Reese. Every week, I talk to folks throughout this county who wonder how they're going to afford to make it, how they're going to afford rising costs, food, gas, and health care. Congressman Greg Landsman stood with me in fighting against higher utility costs. We need a fighter we can count on. That's why I'm voting for Congressman Landsman, because he understands how to get things done. This year, his bipartisan bill to lower prescription drug costs for seniors became law, and he got the money to replace 10,000 lines of lead pipes to protect our kids' future.
1: And I'm not done. I'm Greg Landsman, and I'm going to keep fighting to lower healthcare costs, make life more affordable, and deliver for families right here at home.
0: He shows up, he listens, he brings back funding to Southwest Ohio, and he gets things done. I'm asking you to join with me and get out and vote to reelect Congressman Greg Landsman.
1: I'm Greg Landsman, candidate for Congress, and I approve this message. paid for by Landsmen for Congress.
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0: I'm Hamilton County Commissioner Alicia Reese. Every week, I talk to folks throughout this county who wonder how they're going to afford to make it, how they're going to afford rising costs, food, gas, and health care. Congressman Greg Landsman stood with me in fighting against higher utility costs. We need a fighter we can count on. That's why I'm voting for Congressman Landsman, because he understands how to get things done. This year, his bipartisan bill to lower prescription drug costs for seniors became law, and he got the money to replace 10,000 lines of lead pipes to protect our kids' future.
1: And I'm not done. I'm Greg Landsman, and I'm going to keep fighting to lower healthcare costs, make life more affordable, and deliver for families right here at home.
0: He shows up, he listens, he brings back funding to Southwest Ohio, and he gets things done. I'm asking you to join with me and get out and vote to reelect Congressman Greg Landsman.
1: I'm Greg Landsman, candidate for Congress, and I approve this message. Paid for by Landsman for Congress.

0: Don't try to fight the battle yourself, but stand still. And look up. God is gonna show up.
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1: Ladies and gentlemen.
2: Oh, God.
1: Get you a J.
2: Oh, God. But Griff's still here. I need him on sound.
1: When you go to Chick-fil-A and they don't have your right order,
2: oh God,
1: that's when you need a J.
2: Yeah, get it right.
1: Number one, you ask for no pickles and they put pickles on it, then J comes in.
2: I ask for pickles.
1: Come on.
2: Come on. Where's my Polynesian salsa?
1: Come on. When you go pick up your kids from school, uh-huh, and the principal want to talk to you on the side because your kid is bad, you bring in your dad.
2: Yeah, what you want to talk about? My child is an angel. Yeah.
0: Get up. And don't miss a minute of Get Up Mornings with Erica Campbell.
2: Get up. 12:30, the bus.
3: I'm Hamilton County Commissioner Alicia Reese. Every week, I talk to folks throughout this county who wonder how they're going to afford to make it, how they're going to afford rising costs, food, gas, and health care. Congressman Greg Landsman stood with me in fighting against higher utility costs. We need a fighter we can count on. That's why I'm voting for Congressman Landsman, because he understands how to get things done. This year, his bipartisan bill to lower prescription drug costs for seniors became law, and he got the money to replace 10,000 lines of lead pipes to protect our kids' future.
4: And I'm not done. 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
3: 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I'm asking you to join with me and get out and vote to reelect Congressman Greg Landsman.
4: I'm Greg Landsman, candidate for Congress, and I approve this message. 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
3: I'm Hamilton County Commissioner Alicia Reese. Every week, I talk to folks throughout this county who wonder how they're going to afford to make it, how they're going to afford rising costs, food, gas, and health care. 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We need a fighter we can count on. That's why I'm voting for Congressman Landsman, because he understands how to get things done. This year, his bipartisan bill to lower prescription drug costs for seniors became law, and he got the money to replace 10,000 lines of lead pipes to protect our kids' future.
4: And I'm not done. 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
3: He shows up, he listens, he brings back funding to Southwest Ohio, and he gets things done. I'm asking you to join with me and get out and vote to reelect Congressman Greg Landsman.
4: I'm Greg Landsman, candidate for Congress, and I approve this message. 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
3: I'm Hamilton County Commissioner Alicia Reese. Every week, I talk to folks throughout this county who wonder how they're going to afford to make it, how they're going to afford rising costs, food, gas, and health care. 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We need a fighter we can count on. That's why I'm voting for Congressman Landsman, because he understands how to get things done. 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
4: And I'm not done. 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
4: I'm Greg Landsman, candidate for Congress, and I approve this message. 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
3: I'm Hamilton County Commissioner Alicia Reese. Every week, I talk to folks throughout this county who wonder how they're going to afford to make it, how they're going to afford rising costs, food, gas, and health care. 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We need a fighter we can count on. 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This year, his bipartisan bill to lower prescription drug costs for seniors became law, and he got the money to replace 10,000 lines of lead pipes to protect our kids' future.
4: And I'm not done. 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
3: He shows up, he listens, he brings back funding to Southwest Ohio, and he gets things done. 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
4: I'm Greg Landsman, candidate for Congress, and I approve this message. 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
0: Hey, hey, it's your girl EC. 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We got the fresh word that's going to bless you good. For the Vintage Vault, we'll play some Milton Brunson. Can't wait to share that. And for introducing EJ Jackson.
3: Man, the show is over, y'all. 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It's packed. But where you going to be?
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6: I'm Hamilton County Commissioner Alicia Reese. Every week, I talk to folks throughout this county who wonder how they're going to afford to make it. 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
7: And I'm not done. 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
7: I'm Greg Landsman, candidate for Congress, and I approve this message. 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
6: I'm Hamilton County Commissioner Alicia Reese. 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We need a fighter we can count on. 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This year, his bipartisan bill to lower prescription drug costs for seniors became law. 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
7: And I'm not done. 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
6: He shows up, he listens, he brings back funding to Southwest Ohio, and he gets things done. I'm asking you to join with me and get out and vote to reelect Congressman Greg Landsman.
7: I'm Greg Landsman, candidate for Congress, and I approve this message. 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
6: I'm Hamilton County Commissioner Alicia Reese. 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
7: I'm Greg Landsman, candidate for Congress, and I approve this message. 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

0: I'm Hamilton County Commissioner Alicia Reese. Every week, I talk to folks throughout this county who wonder how they're going to afford to make it, how they're going to afford rising costs, food, gas, and health care. Congressman Greg Landsman stood with me in fighting against higher utility costs. We need a fighter we can count on. That's why I'm voting for Congressman Landsman, because he understands how to get things done. This year, his bipartisan bill to lower prescription drug costs for seniors became law, and he got the money to replace 10,000 lines of lead pipes to protect our kids' future.
1: And I'm not done. I'm Greg Landsman, and I'm going to keep fighting to lower healthcare costs, make life more affordable, and deliver for families right here at home.
0: He shows up, he listens, he brings back funding to Southwest Ohio, and he gets things done. I'm asking you to join with me and get out and vote to reelect Congressman Greg Landsman.
1: I'm Greg Landsman, candidate for Congress, and I approve this message. Paid for by Landsman for Congress.

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0: Just you.
1: I'm Hamilton County Commissioner Alicia Reese. Every week, I talk to folks throughout this county who wonder how they're going to afford to make it, how they're going to afford rising costs, food, gas, and health care. Congressman Greg Landsman stood with me in fighting against higher utility costs. We need a fighter we can count on. That's why I'm voting for Congressman Landsman, because he understands how to get things done. This year, his bipartisan bill to lower prescription drug costs for seniors became law, and he got the money to replace 10,000 lines of lead pipes to protect our kids' future.
2: And I'm not done. 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
1: He shows up, he listens, he brings back funding to Southwest Ohio, and he gets things done. I'm asking you to join with me and get out and vote to reelect Congressman Greg Landsman.
2: I'm Greg Landsman, candidate for Congress, and I approve this message. 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
1: I'm Hamilton County Commissioner Alicia Reese. Every week, I talk to folks throughout this county who wonder how they're going to afford to make it, how they're going to afford rising costs, food, gas, and health care. 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We need a fighter we can count on. That's why I'm voting for Congressman Landsman, because he understands how to get things done. 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
2: And I'm not done. 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
2: I'm Greg Landsman, candidate for Congress, and I approve this message. 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
1: I'm Hamilton County Commissioner Alicia Reese. Every week, I talk to folks throughout this county who wonder how they're going to afford to make it, how they're going to afford rising costs, food, gas, and health care. 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We need a fighter we can count on. 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This year, his bipartisan bill to lower prescription drug costs for seniors became law. 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
2: And I'm not done. 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
1: He shows up, he listens, he brings back funding to Southwest Ohio, and he gets things done. I'm asking you to join with me and get out and vote to reelect Congressman Greg Landsman.
2: I'm Greg Landsman, candidate for Congress, and I approve this message. 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
1: I'm Hamilton County Commissioner Alicia Reese. Every week, I talk to folks throughout this county who wonder how they're going to afford to make it, how they're going to afford rising costs, food, gas, and health care. Congressman Greg Landsman stood with me in fighting against higher utility costs. We need a fighter we can count on. That's why I'm voting for Congressman Landsman, because he understands how to get things done. This year, his bipartisan bill to lower prescription drug costs for seniors became law. 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
2: And I'm not done. 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
1: 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I'm asking you to join with me and get out and vote to reelect Congressman Greg Landsman.
2: I'm Greg Landsman, candidate for Congress, and I approve this message. 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

wilderness, out of the valley, out of the storm, out of the grave. You will repeat it.

0: I'm Hamilton County Commissioner Alicia Reese. Every week, I talk to folks throughout this county who wonder how they're going to afford to make it, how they're going to afford rising costs, food, gas, and health care. Congressman Greg Landsman stood with me in fighting against higher utility costs. We need a fighter we can count on. That's why I'm voting for Congressman Landsman, because he understands how to get things done. This year, his bipartisan bill to lower prescription drug costs for seniors became law, and he got the money to replace 10,000 lines of lead pipes to protect our kids' future.
1: And I'm not done. I'm Greg Landsman, and I'm going to keep fighting to lower healthcare costs, make life more affordable, and deliver for families right here at home.
0: He shows up, he listens, he brings back funding to Southwest Ohio, and he gets things done. I'm asking you to join with me and get out and vote to reelect Congressman Greg Landsman.
1: I'm Greg Landsman, candidate for Congress, and I approve this message. Paid for by Landsman for Congress.
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0: I'm Hamilton County Commissioner Alicia Reese. Every week, I talk to folks throughout this county who wonder how they're going to afford to make it, how they're going to afford rising costs, food, gas, and health care. Congressman Greg Landsman stood with me in fighting against higher utility costs. We need a fighter we can count on. That's why I'm voting for Congressman Landsman, because he understands how to get things done. This year, his bipartisan bill to lower prescription drug costs for seniors became law, and he got the money to replace 10,000 lines of lead pipes to protect our kids' future.
1: And I'm not done. 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
0: He shows up, he listens, he brings back funding to Southwest Ohio, and he gets things done. I'm asking you to join with me and get out and vote to reelect Congressman Greg Landsman.
1: I'm Greg Landsman, candidate for Congress, and I approve this message. 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
0: I'm Hamilton County Commissioner Alicia Reese. Every week, I talk to folks throughout this county who wonder how they're going to afford to make it, how they're going to afford rising costs, food, gas, and health care. Congressman Greg Landsman stood

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1: Y'all ready?

0: I'm Hamilton County Commissioner Alicia Reese. Every week, I talk to folks throughout this county who wonder how they're going to afford to make it, how they're going to afford rising costs, food, gas, and health care. Congressman Greg Landsman stood with me in fighting against higher utility costs. We need a fighter we can count on. That's why I'm voting for Congressman Landsman, because he understands how to get things done. This year, his bipartisan bill to lower prescription drug costs for seniors became law, and he got the money to replace 10,000 lines of lead pipes to protect our kids' future.
1: And I'm not done. I'm Greg Landsman, and I'm going to keep fighting to lower healthcare costs, make life more affordable, and deliver for families right here at home.
0: He shows up, he listens, he brings back funding to Southwest Ohio, and he gets things done. I'm asking you to join with me and get out and vote to reelect Congressman Greg Landsman.
1: I'm Greg Landsman, candidate for Congress, and I approve this message. Paid for by Landsman for Congress.
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3: 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We can change that. 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
0: I'm Hamilton County Commissioner Alicia Reese. Every week, I talk to folks throughout this county who wonder how they're going to afford to make it, how they're going to afford rising costs, food, gas, and health care. Congressman Greg Landsman stood with me in fighting against higher utility costs. We need a fighter we can count on. That's why I'm voting for Congressman Landsman, because he understands how to get things done. This year, his bipartisan bill to lower prescription drug costs for seniors became law, and he got the money to replace 10,000 lines of lead pipes to protect our kids' future.
1: And I'm not done. I'm Greg Landsman, and I'm going to keep fighting to lower healthcare costs, make life more affordable, and deliver for families right here at home.
0: He shows up, he listens, he brings back funding to Southwest Ohio, and he gets things done. I'm asking you to join with me and get out and vote to reelect Congressman Greg Landsman.
1: I'm Greg Landsman, candidate for Congress, and I approve this message. 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
0: I'm Hamilton County Commissioner Alicia Reese. Every week, I talk to folks throughout this county who wonder how they're going to afford to make it, how they're going to afford rising costs, food, gas, and health care. Congressman Greg Landsman stood with me in fighting against higher utility costs. We need a fighter we can count on. That's why I'm voting for Congressman Landsman, because he understands how to get things done. This year, his bipartisan bill to lower prescription drug costs for seniors became law, and he got the money to replace 10,000 lines of lead pipes to protect our kids' future.
1: And I'm not done. I'm Greg Landsman, and I'm going to keep fighting to lower healthcare costs, make life more affordable, and deliver for families right here at home.
0: He shows up, he listens, he brings back funding to Southwest Ohio, and he gets things done. I'm asking you to join with me and get out and vote to reelect Congressman Greg Landsman.
1: I'm Greg Landsman, candidate for Congress, and I approve this message. 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
0: I'm Hamilton County Commissioner Alicia Reese. Every week, I talk to folks throughout this county who wonder how they're going to afford to make it, how they're going to afford rising costs, food, gas, and health care. Congressman Greg Landsman stood with me in fighting against higher utility costs. We need a fighter we can count on. That's why I'm voting for Congressman Landsman, because he understands how to get things done. This year, his bipartisan bill to lower prescription drug costs for seniors became law, and he got the money to replace 10,000 lines of lead pipes to protect our kids' future.
1: And I'm not done. I'm Greg Landsman, and I'm going to keep fighting to lower healthcare costs, make life more affordable, and deliver for families right here at home.
0: He shows up, he listens, he brings back funding to Southwest Ohio, and he gets things done. I'm asking you to join with me and get out and vote to reelect Congressman Greg Landsman.
1: I'm Greg Landsman, candidate for Congress, and I approve this message. 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

0: I'm Hamilton County Commissioner Alicia Reese. Every week, I talk to folks throughout this county who wonder how they're going to afford to make it, how they're going to afford rising costs, food, gas, and health care. Congressman Greg Landsman stood with me in fighting against higher utility costs. We need a fighter we can count on. That's why I'm voting for Congressman Landsman, because he understands how to get things done. This year, his bipartisan bill to lower prescription drug costs for seniors became law, and he got the money to replace 10,000 lines of lead pipes to protect our kids' future.
1: And I'm not done. I'm Greg Landsman, and I'm going to keep fighting to lower healthcare costs, make life more affordable, and deliver for families right here at home.
0: He shows up, he listens, he brings back funding to Southwest Ohio, and he gets things done. I'm asking you to join with me and get out and vote to reelect Congressman Greg Landsman.
1: I'm Greg Landsman, candidate for Congress, and I approve this message. 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
0: I'm Hamilton County Commissioner Alicia Reese. Every week, I talk to folks throughout this county who wonder how they're going to afford to make it, how they're going to afford rising costs, food, gas, and health care. Congressman Greg Landsman stood with me in fighting against higher utility costs. We need a fighter we can count on. That's why I'm voting for Congressman Landsman, because he understands how to get things done. This year, his bipartisan bill to lower prescription drug costs for seniors became law, and he got the money to replace 10,000 lines of lead pipes to protect our kids' future.
1: And I'm not done. 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
0: He shows up, he listens, he brings back funding to Southwest Ohio, and he gets things done. I'm asking you to join with me and get out and vote to reelect Congressman Greg Landsman.
1: I'm Greg Landsman, candidate for Congress, and I approve this message. 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
0: I'm Hamilton County Commissioner Alicia Reese. Every week, I talk to folks throughout this county who wonder how they're going to afford to make it, how they're going to afford rising costs, food, gas, and health care. Congressman Greg Landsman stood with me in fighting against higher utility costs. We need a fighter we can count on. That's why I'm voting for Congressman Landsman, because he understands how to get things done. This year, his bipartisan bill to lower prescription drug costs for seniors became law, and he got the money to replace 10,000 lines of lead pipes to protect our kids' future.
1: And I'm not done. I'm Greg Landsman, and I'm going to keep fighting to lower healthcare costs, make life more affordable, and deliver for families right here at home.
0: He shows up, he listens, he brings back funding to Southwest Ohio,

0: I'm Hamilton County Commissioner Alicia Reese. Every week, I talk to folks throughout this county who wonder how they're going to afford to make it, how they're going to afford rising costs, food, gas, and health care. Congressman Greg Landsman stood with me in fighting against higher utility costs. We need a fighter we can count on. That's why I'm voting for Congressman Landsman, because he understands how to get things done. This year, his bipartisan bill to lower prescription drug costs for seniors became law, and he got the money to replace 10,000 lines of lead pipes to protect our kids' future.
1: And I'm not done. I'm Greg Landsman, and I'm going to keep fighting to lower healthcare costs, make life more affordable, and deliver for families right here at home.
0: He shows up, he listens, he brings back funding to Southwest Ohio, and he gets things done. I'm asking you to join with me and get out and vote to reelect Congressman Greg Landsman.
1: I'm Greg Landsman, candidate for Congress, and I approve this message. 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
5: You love God? What's wrong with you? I love God. You love God? What's wrong with you?

0: and all your friends and loved ones.
1: All your friends and loved ones.
0: They're nowhere to be found.
1: Are nowhere to be found.
0: Remember, remember, remember, there is a friend. Oh, I love him, I love him.
1: Who will wipe your tears away?
0: I know he will. And if
1: your heart is broken,
0: this is all you have to do.

0: Say it with me, I know.
1: I know that I can make it.
0: I know you can make it. I know you can.

0: I'm Hamilton County Commissioner Alicia Reese. Every week, I talk to folks throughout this county who wonder how they're going to afford to make it, how they're going to afford rising costs, food, gas, and health care. Congressman Greg Landsman stood with me in fighting against higher utility costs. We need a fighter we can count on. That's why I'm voting for Congressman Landsman, because he understands how to get things done. This year, his bipartisan bill to lower prescription drug costs for seniors became law, and he got the money to replace 10,000 lines of lead pipes to protect our kids' future.
1: And I'm not done. I'm Greg Landsman, and I'm going to keep fighting to lower healthcare costs, make life more affordable, and deliver for families right here at home.
0: He shows up, he listens, he brings back funding to Southwest Ohio, and he gets things done. I'm asking you to join with me and get out and vote to reelect Congressman Greg Landsman.
1: I'm Greg Landsman, candidate for Congress, and I approve this message. Paid for by Landsman for Congress.
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0: I'm Hamilton County Commissioner Alicia Reese. Every week, I talk to folks throughout this county who wonder how they're going to afford to make it, how they're going to afford rising costs, food, gas, and health care. Congressman Greg Landsman stood with me in fighting against higher utility costs. We need a fighter we can count on. That's why I'm voting for Congressman Landsman, because he understands how to get things done. This year, his bipartisan bill to lower prescription drug costs for seniors became law, and he got the money to replace 10,000 lines of lead pipes to protect our kids' future.
1: And I'm not done. I'm Greg Landsman, and I'm going to keep fighting to lower healthcare costs, make life more affordable, and deliver for families right here at home.
0: He shows up, he listens, he brings back funding to Southwest Ohio, and he gets things done. I'm asking you to join with me and get out and vote to reelect Congressman Greg Landsman.
1: I'm Greg Landsman, candidate for Congress, and I approve this message. Paid for by Landsman for Congress.
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0: I'm Hamilton County Commissioner Alicia Reese. Every week, I talk to folks throughout this county who wonder how they're going to afford to make it, how they're going to afford rising costs, food, gas, and health care. Congressman Greg Landsman stood with me in fighting against higher utility costs. We need a fighter we can count on. That's why I'm voting for Congressman Landsman, because he understands how to get things done. This year, his bipartisan bill to lower prescription drug costs for seniors became law, and he got the money to replace 10,000 lines of lead pipes to protect our kids' future.
1: And I'm not done. I'm Greg Landsman, and I'm going to keep fighting to lower healthcare costs, make life more affordable, and deliver for families right here at home.
0: He shows up, he listens, he brings back funding to Southwest Ohio, and he gets things done. I'm asking you to join with me and get out and vote to reelect Congressman Greg Landsman.
1: I'm Greg Landsman, candidate for Congress, and I approve this message. paid for by Landsmen for Congress.
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0: I'm Hamilton County Commissioner Alicia Reese. Every week, I talk to folks throughout this county who wonder how they're going to afford to make it, how they're going to afford rising costs, food, gas, and health care. Congressman Greg Landsman stood with me in fighting against higher utility costs. We need a fighter we can count on. That's why I'm voting for Congressman Landsman, because he understands how to get things done. This year, his bipartisan bill to lower prescription drug costs for seniors became law, and he got the money to replace 10,000 lines of lead pipes to protect our kids' future.
1: And I'm not done. I'm Greg Landsman, and I'm going to keep fighting to lower healthcare costs, make life more affordable, and deliver for families right here at home.
0: He shows up, he listens, he brings back funding to Southwest Ohio, and he gets things done. I'm asking you to join with me and get out and vote to reelect Congressman Greg Landsman.
1: I'm Greg Landsman, candidate for Congress, and I approve this message. 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

cannot fail. 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

Tom and Dave Hollister. Oh, yeah. Mm.

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1: Let me hear Los Angeles make some noise.

0: I'm Hamilton County Commissioner Alicia Reese. Every week, I talk to folks throughout this county who wonder how they're going to afford to make it, how they're going to afford rising costs, food, gas, and health care. Congressman Greg Landsman stood with me in fighting against higher utility costs. We need a fighter we can count on. That's why I'm voting for Congressman Landsman, because he understands how to get things done. This year, his bipartisan bill to lower prescription drug costs for seniors became law, and he got the money to replace 10,000 lines of lead pipes to protect our kids' future.
1: And I'm not done. I'm Greg Landsman, and I'm going to keep fighting to lower healthcare costs, make life more affordable, and deliver for families right here at home.
0: He shows up, he listens, he brings back funding to Southwest Ohio, and he gets things done. I'm asking you to join with me and get out and vote to reelect Congressman Greg Landsman.

0: I'm Hamilton County Commissioner Alicia Reese. Every week, I talk to folks throughout this county who wonder how they're going to afford to make it, how they're going to afford rising costs, food, gas, and health care. Congressman Greg Landsman stood with me in fighting against higher utility costs. We need a fighter we can count on. That's why I'm voting for Congressman Landsman, because he understands how to get things done. This year, his bipartisan bill to lower prescription drug costs for seniors became law, and he got the money to replace 10,000 lines of lead pipes to protect our kids' future.
1: And I'm not done. I'm Greg Landsman, and I'm going to keep fighting to lower healthcare costs, make life more affordable, and deliver for families right here at home.
0: He shows up, he listens, he brings back funding to Southwest Ohio, and he gets things done. I'm asking you to join with me and get out and vote to reelect Congressman Greg Landsman.
1: I'm Greg Landsman, candidate for Congress, and I approve this message. 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
0: I'm Hamilton County Commissioner Alicia Reese. Every week, I talk to folks throughout this county who wonder how they're going to afford to make it, how they're going to afford rising costs, food, gas, and health care. Congressman Greg Landsman stood with me in fighting against higher utility costs. We need a fighter we can count on. That's why I'm voting for Congressman Landsman, because he understands how to get things done. This year, his bipartisan bill to lower prescription drug costs for seniors became law, and he got the money to replace 10,000 lines of lead pipes to protect our kids' future.
1: And I'm not done. I'm Greg Landsman, and I'm going to keep fighting to lower healthcare costs, make life more affordable, and deliver for families right here at home.
0: He shows up, he listens, he brings back funding to Southwest Ohio, and he gets things done. I'm asking you to join with me and get out and vote to reelect Congressman Greg Landsman.
1: I'm Greg Landsman, candidate for Congress, and I approve this message. 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
0: I'm Hamilton County Commissioner Alicia Reese. Every week, I talk to folks throughout this county who wonder how they're going to afford to make it, how they're going to afford rising costs, food, gas, and health care. Congressman Greg Landsman stood with me in fighting against higher utility costs. We need a fighter we can count on. That's why I'm voting for Congressman Landsman, because he understands how to get things done. This year, his bipartisan bill to lower prescription drug costs for seniors became law, and he got the money to replace 10,000 lines of lead pipes to protect our kids' future.
1: And I'm not done. 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
0: He shows up, he listens, he brings back funding to Southwest Ohio, and he gets things done. I'm asking you to join with me and get out and vote to reelect Congressman Greg Landsman.
1: I'm Greg Landsman, candidate for Congress, and I approve this message. 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

0: Andy Stones on the ones and twos. You feeling this mix right here? Well, guess what? You can get the link. Just be one of the first 10 to DM me at Dwight Stone on all social media. It's the Praise Break. Let's go.
1: Hey, hey, hey, hey.
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0: I'm Hamilton County Commissioner Alicia Reese. Every week, I talk to folks throughout this county who wonder how they're going to afford to make it, how they're going to afford rising costs, food, gas, and health care. Congressman Greg Landsman stood with me in fighting against higher utility costs. We need a fighter we can count on. That's why I'm voting for Congressman Landsman, because he understands how to get things done. This year, his bipartisan bill to lower prescription drug costs for seniors became law, and he got the money to replace 10,000 lines of lead pipes to protect our kids' future.
1: And I'm not done. I'm Greg Landsman, and I'm going to keep fighting to lower healthcare costs, make life more affordable, and deliver for families right here at home.
0: He shows up, he listens, he brings back funding to Southwest Ohio, and he gets things done. I'm asking you to join with me and get out and vote to reelect Congressman Greg Landsman.
1: I'm Greg Landsman, candidate for Congress, and I approve this message. 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

0: I'm Hamilton County Commissioner Alicia Reese. Every week, I talk to folks throughout this county who wonder how they're going to afford to make it, how they're going to afford rising costs, food, gas, and health care. Congressman Greg Landsman stood with me in fighting against higher utility costs. We need a fighter we can count on. That's why I'm voting for Congressman Landsman, because he understands how to get things done. This year, his bipartisan bill to lower prescription drug costs for seniors became law, and he got the money to replace 10,000 lines of lead pipes to protect our kids' future.
1: And I'm not done. I'm Greg Landsman, and I'm going to keep fighting to lower healthcare costs, make life more affordable, and deliver for families right here at home.
0: He shows up, he listens, he brings back funding to Southwest Ohio, and he gets things done. I'm asking you to join with me and get out and vote to reelect Congressman Greg Landsman.

0: I'm Greg Landsman, candidate for Congress, and I approve this message. Paid for by Landsman for Congress.
1: Do you have trouble getting to work every day? 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
3: I'm Hamilton County Commissioner Alicia Reese. Every week, I talk to folks throughout this county who wonder how they're going to afford to make it, how they're going to afford rising costs, food, gas, and health care. Congressman Greg Landsman stood with me in fighting against higher utility costs. We need a fighter we can count on. That's why I'm voting for Congressman Landsman, because he understands how to get things done. This year, his bipartisan bill to lower prescription drug costs for seniors became law. And he got the money to replace 10,000 lines of lead pipes to protect our kids' future.
0: And I'm not done. I'm Greg Landsman, and I'm going to keep fighting to lower healthcare costs, make life more affordable, and deliver for families right here at home.
3: He shows up, he listens, he brings back funding to Southwest Ohio, and he gets things done. I'm asking you to join with me and get out and vote to reelect Congressman Greg Landsman.
0: I'm Greg Landsman, candidate for Congress, and I approve this message. 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
3: I'm Hamilton County Commissioner Alicia Reese. Every week, I talk to folks throughout this county who wonder how they're going to afford to make it, how they're going to afford rising costs, food, gas, and health care. Congressman Greg Landsman stood with me in fighting against higher utility costs. We need a fighter we can count on. That's why I'm voting for Congressman Landsman, because he understands how to get things done. This year, his bipartisan bill to lower prescription drug costs for seniors became law. And he got the money to replace 10,000 lines of lead pipes to protect our kids' future.
0: And I'm not done. I'm Greg Landsman, and I'm going to keep fighting to lower healthcare costs, make life more affordable, and deliver for families right here at home.
3: He shows up, he listens, he brings back funding to Southwest Ohio, and he gets things done. I'm asking you to join with me and get out and vote to reelect Congressman Greg Landsman.
0: I'm Greg Landsman, candidate for Congress, and I approve this message. 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
3: I'm Hamilton County Commissioner Alicia Reese. Every week, I talk to folks throughout this county who wonder how they're going to afford to make it, how they're going to afford rising costs, food, gas, and health care. Congressman Greg Landsman stood with me in fighting against higher utility costs. We need a fighter we can count on. That's why I'm voting for Congressman Landsman, because he understands how to get things done. This year, his bipartisan bill to lower prescription drug costs for seniors became law, and he got the money to replace 10,000 lines of lead pipes to protect our kids' future.
0: And I'm not done. I'm Greg Landsman, and I'm going to keep fighting to lower healthcare costs, make life more affordable, and deliver for families right here at home.
3: He shows up, he listens, he brings back funding to Southwest Ohio, and he gets things done. I'm asking you to join with me and get out and vote to reelect Congressman Greg Landsman.
0: I'm Greg Landsman, candidate for Congress, and I approve this message. 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

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All right, I'm gonna try it like this.

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0: I'm Hamilton County Commissioner Alicia Reese. Every week, I talk to folks throughout this county who wonder how they're going to afford to make it, how they're going to afford rising costs, food, gas, and health care. Congressman Greg Landsman stood with me in fighting against higher utility costs. We need a fighter we can count on. That's why I'm voting for Congressman Landsman, because he understands how to get things done. This year, his bipartisan bill to lower prescription drug costs for seniors became law, and he got the money to replace 10,000 lines of lead pipes to protect our kids' future.
1: And I'm not done. I'm Greg Landsman, and I'm going to keep fighting to lower healthcare costs, make life more affordable, and deliver for families right here at home.
0: He shows up, he listens, he brings back funding to Southwest Ohio, and he gets things done. I'm asking you to join with me and get out and vote to reelect Congressman Greg Landsman.
1: I'm Greg Landsman, candidate for Congress, and I approve this message. Paid for by Landsman for Congress.
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0: I'm Hamilton County Commissioner Alicia Reese. Every week, I talk to folks throughout this county who wonder how they're going to afford to make it, how they're going to afford rising costs, food, gas, and health care. Congressman Greg Landsman stood with me in fighting against higher utility costs. We need a fighter we can count on. That's why I'm voting for Congressman Landsman, because he understands how to get things done. This year, his bipartisan bill to lower prescription drug costs for seniors became law, and he got the money to replace 10,000 lines of lead pipes to protect our kids' future.
1: And I'm not done. I'm Greg Landsman, and I'm going to keep fighting to lower healthcare costs, make life more affordable, and deliver for families right here at home.
0: He shows up, he listens, he brings back funding to Southwest Ohio, and he gets things done. I'm asking you to join with me and get out and vote to reelect Congressman Greg Landsman.
1: I'm Greg Landsman, candidate for Congress, and I approve this message. 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
0: I'm Hamilton County Commissioner Alicia Reese. Every week, I talk to folks throughout this county who wonder how they're going to afford to make it, how they're going to afford rising costs, food, gas, and health care. Congressman Greg Landsman stood with me in fighting against higher utility costs. We need a fighter we can count on. That's why I'm voting for Congressman Landsman, because he understands how to get things done. This year, his bipartisan bill to lower prescription drug costs for seniors became law, and he got the money to replace 10,000 lines of lead pipes to protect our kids' future.
1: And I'm not done. I'm Greg Landsman, and I'm going to keep fighting to lower healthcare costs, make life more affordable, and deliver for families right here at home.
0: He shows up, he listens, he brings back funding to Southwest Ohio, and he gets things done. I'm asking you to join with me and get

0: I'm Hamilton County Commissioner Alicia Reese. Every week, I talk to folks throughout this county who wonder how they're going to afford to make it, how they're going to afford rising costs, food, gas, and health care. Congressman Greg Landsman stood with me in fighting against higher utility costs. We need a fighter we can count on. That's why I'm voting for Congressman Landsman, because he understands how to get things done. This year, his bipartisan bill to lower prescription drug costs for seniors became law, and he got the money to replace 10,000 lines of lead pipes to protect our kids' future.
1: And I'm not done. I'm Greg Landsman, and I'm going to keep fighting to lower healthcare costs, make life more affordable, and deliver for families right here at home.
0: He shows up, he listens, he brings back funding to Southwest Ohio, and he gets things done. I'm asking you to join with me and get out and vote to reelect Congressman Greg Landsman.
1: I'm Greg Landsman, candidate for Congress, and I approve this message. 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

0: I'm Hamilton County Commissioner Alicia Reese. Every week, I talk to folks throughout this county who wonder how they're going to afford to make it, how they're going to afford rising costs, food, gas, and health care. Congressman Greg Landsman stood with me in fighting against higher utility costs. We need a fighter we can count on. That's why I'm voting for Congressman Landsman, because he understands how to get things done. This year, his bipartisan bill to lower prescription drug costs for seniors became law, and he got the money to replace 10,000 lines of lead pipes to protect our kids' future.
1: And I'm not done. I'm Greg Landsman, and I'm going to keep fighting to lower healthcare costs, make life more affordable, and deliver for families right here at home.
0: He shows up, he listens, he brings back funding to Southwest Ohio, and he gets things done. I'm asking you to join with me and get out and vote to reelect Congressman Greg Landsman.
1: I'm Greg Landsman, candidate for Congress, and I approve this message. 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
0: I'm Hamilton County Commissioner Alicia Reese. Every week, I talk to folks throughout this county who wonder how they're going to afford to make it, how they're going to afford rising costs, food, gas, and health care. Congressman Greg Landsman stood with me in fighting against higher utility costs. We need a fighter we can count on. That's why I'm voting for Congressman Landsman, because he understands how to get things done. This year, his bipartisan bill to lower prescription drug costs for seniors became law, and he got the money to replace 10,000 lines of lead pipes to protect our kids' future.
1: And I'm not done. I'm Greg Landsman, and I'm going to keep fighting to lower healthcare costs, make life more affordable, and deliver for families right here at home.
0: He shows up, he listens, he brings back funding to Southwest Ohio, and he gets things done. I'm asking you to join with me and get out and vote to reelect Congressman Greg Landsman.
1: I'm Greg Landsman, candidate for Congress, and I approve this message. 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
0: I'm Hamilton County Commissioner Alicia Reese. Every week, I talk to folks throughout this county who wonder how they're going to afford to make it, how they're going to afford rising costs, food, gas, and health care. Congressman Greg Landsman stood with me in fighting against higher utility costs. We need a fighter we can count on. That's why I'm voting for Congressman Landsman, because he understands how to get things done. This year, his bipartisan bill to lower prescription drug costs for seniors became law, and he got the money to replace 10,000 lines of lead pipes to protect our kids' future.
1: And I'm not done. I'm Greg Landsman, and I'm going to keep fighting to lower healthcare costs, make life more affordable, and deliver for families right here at home.
0: He shows up, he listens, he brings back funding to Southwest Ohio, and he gets things done. I'm asking you to join with me and get out and vote to reelect Congressman Greg Landsman.
1: I'm Greg Landsman, candidate for Congress, and I approve this message. 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
0: I'm Hamilton County Commissioner Alicia Reese. Every week, I talk to folks throughout this county who wonder how they're going to afford to make it, how they're going to afford rising costs, food, gas, and health care. Congressman Greg Landsman stood with me in fighting against higher utility costs. We need a fighter we can count on. That's why I'm voting for Congressman Landsman, because he understands how to get things done. This year, his bipartisan bill to lower prescription drug costs for seniors became law, and he got the money to replace 10,000 lines of lead pipes to protect our kids' future.
1: And I'm not done. 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
0: He shows up, he listens, he brings back funding to Southwest Ohio, and he gets things done. I'm asking you to join with me and get out and vote to reelect Congressman Greg Landsman.
1: I'm Greg Landsman, candidate for Congress, and I approve this message. 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
12: Come on, let's pull on heaven and get what we need from him tonight. Come on, pull on heaven with me. Come on, let your worship rise in this atmosphere. Come on, right there. Come on. Come on, let it rise. There's no place I'd rather be.

your life as a believer, when you're going to question if God is really on your side. And the reason why you're questioning it is because of the simple fact it seems like the devil is hitting you with everything that he can possibly throw at you. But you need to understand something, beloved. You need to remember that the only reason why you're in that position now is because God had ordered your steps. And the only reason why the devil is hitting you like he's hitting you is because he has literally peeked into your future. And he sees what God's about to bring you into.

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1: I'm Hamilton County Commissioner Alicia Reese. Every week, I talk to folks throughout this county who wonder how they're going to afford to make it, how they're going to afford rising costs, food, gas, and health care. Congressman Greg Landsman stood with me in fighting against higher utility costs. We need a fighter we can count on. That's why I'm voting for Congressman Landsman, because he understands how to get things done. This year, his bipartisan bill to lower prescription drug costs for seniors became law, and he got the money to replace 10,000 lines of lead pipes to protect our kids' future.
2: And I'm not done. 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
1: He shows up, he listens, he brings back funding to Southwest Ohio, and he gets things done. I'm asking you to join with me and get out and vote to reelect Congressman Greg Landsman.
2: I'm Greg Landsman, candidate for Congress, and I approve this message. 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

0: I'm Hamilton County Commissioner Alicia Reese. Every week, I talk to folks throughout this county who wonder how they're going to afford to make it, how they're going to afford rising costs, food, gas, and health care. Congressman Greg Landsman stood with me in fighting against higher utility costs. We need a fighter we can count on. That's why I'm voting for Congressman Landsman, because he understands how to get things done. This year, his bipartisan bill to lower prescription drug costs for seniors became law, and he got the money to replace 10,000 lines of lead pipes to protect our kids' future.
1: And I'm not done. I'm Greg Landsman, and I'm going to keep fighting to lower healthcare costs, make life more affordable, and deliver for families right here at home.
0: He shows up, he listens, he brings back funding to Southwest Ohio, and he gets things done. I'm asking you to join with me and get out and vote to reelect Congressman Greg Landsman.
1: I'm Greg Landsman, candidate for Congress, and I approve this message. 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
0: I'm Hamilton County Commissioner Alicia Reese. Every week, I talk to folks throughout this county who wonder how they're going to afford to make it, how they're going to afford rising costs, food, gas, and health care. Congressman Greg Landsman stood with me in fighting against higher utility costs. We need a fighter we can count on. That's why I'm voting for Congressman Landsman, because he understands how to get things done. This year, his bipartisan bill to lower prescription drug costs for seniors became law, and he got the money to replace 10,000 lines of lead pipes to protect our kids' future.
1: And I'm not done. I'm Greg Landsman, and I'm going to keep fighting to lower healthcare costs, make life more affordable, and deliver for families right here at home.
0: He shows up, he listens, he brings back funding to Southwest Ohio, and he gets things done. I'm asking you to join with me and get out and vote to reelect Congressman Greg Landsman.
1: I'm Greg Landsman, candidate for Congress, and I approve this message. 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
0: I'm Hamilton County Commissioner Alicia Reese. Every week, I talk to folks throughout this county who wonder how they're going to afford to make it, how they're going to afford rising costs, food, gas, and health care. Congressman Greg Landsman stood with me in fighting against higher utility costs. We need a fighter we can count on. That's why I'm voting for Congressman Landsman, because he understands how to get things done. This year, his bipartisan bill to lower prescription drug costs for seniors became law, and he got the money to replace 10,000 lines of lead pipes to protect our kids' future.
1: And I'm not done. I'm Greg Landsman, and I'm going to keep fighting to lower healthcare costs, make life more affordable, and deliver for families right here at home.
0: He shows up, he listens, he brings back funding to Southwest Ohio, and he gets things done. I'm asking you to join with me and get out and vote to reelect Congressman Greg Landsman.
1: I'm Greg Landsman, candidate for Congress, and I approve this message. 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

that God's made for us to rejoice and be glad. And what better way to make you glad than with music? And not just any music. Music that will surely cause you to be inspired. Music that will lift your spirits. Music that you can live by. That's what we have for you today. The great music. The music of the

to help somebody else. It's going to give you encouragement and let you know that your problems, well, they will be solved because we serve a great God. And today, on this fifth day of October, this wonderful Monday, man, we are in fall. We are in our autumn season now. And today we've got our flashback song of the day. We've got an inspirational message at the end of this show. And we've got the music that will surely make a difference in your day. Starting right here, right now. Call somebody up and let them know the new Donnie McClurkin Show.

Get ready. The 57th annual GMA Dev Awards are going to be held tomorrow in Nashville, Tennessee on October the 6th, and it's going to air October the 9th. All of this on TBN. You don't want to miss this. The 57th annual GMA Dev Awards, featuring Donald Lawrence, Kiara Sheard, Jonathan McReynolds, and more as they join and pay tribute to the maestro himself, Richard Smallwood. All of this on the GMAs next week. All right, come on, let's get this show started with I Hear You from that voice, Lucinda Moore. Hit it!

0: That was Ernest Pugh in the song, Your Glory to See You. And before that, you heard Lucinda Moore with I Hear You. Now, it's time for our flashback song of the day.
1: What we're going to do right here is go back, back.
0: And I'm going to take you back 36 years to the year 1990. And in the year 1990, Buster Douglas knocked out Mike Tyson for the World Heavyweight Boxing Crown. And that was memorable. But one of the most memorable songs of that year was the West Angeles Church of God in Christ with the song, Press Toward the Mark.

That was Anthony Brown in Group Therapy with the song Always Be Good. And before that, we heard the West Angeles Church of God in Christ Choir with Press Toward the Mark. Now, I've got to take a break, but when we come back, we've got our Let Donnie Cook segment just for you. All of this and much more coming up right here on the new Donnie McClurkin Show.

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1: I'm Hamilton County Commissioner Alicia Reese. Every week, I talk to folks throughout this county who wonder how they're going to afford to make it, how they're going to afford rising costs, food, gas, and health care. Congressman Greg Landsman stood with me in fighting against higher utility costs. We need a fighter we can count on. That's why I'm voting for Congressman Landsman, because he understands how to get things done. This year, his bipartisan bill to lower prescription drug costs for seniors became law, and he got the money to replace 10,000 lines of lead pipes to protect our kids' future.
2: And I'm not done. 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
1: He shows up, he listens, he brings back funding to Southwest Ohio, and he gets things done. I'm asking you to join with me and get out and vote to reelect Congressman Greg Landsman.
2: I'm Greg Landsman, candidate for Congress, and I approve this message. 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
1: I'm Hamilton County Commissioner Alicia Reese. Every week, I talk to folks throughout this county who wonder how they're going to afford to make it, how they're going to afford rising costs, food, gas, and health care. 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We need a fighter we can count on. That's why I'm voting for Congressman Landsman, because he understands how to get things done. This year, his bipartisan bill to lower prescription drug costs for seniors became law, and he got the money to replace 10,000 lines of lead pipes to protect our kids' future.
2: And I'm not done. 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
1: He shows up, he listens, he brings back funding to Southwest Ohio, and he gets things done. I'm asking you to join with me and get out and vote to reelect Congressman Greg Landsman.
2: I'm Greg Landsman, candidate for Congress, and I approve this message. 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

0: Welcome back to the new Donnie McClurkin Show on this wonderful Monday in October. Now let's keep this music going. Here's one of the most decorated artists of Stellar Awards, Pastor Mike Jr., and the song, Turn It Around.
1: Y'all ready?

0: That was Sounds of Blackness with I Believe. I love you, Ann Nesby. I Believe. And before that, you heard Pastor Mike Jr. with Turn It Around. Now, it's time to let Donnie cook.
1: Let him cook. Let him cook now. Let him cook.
2: Let Donnie cook.
0: I hope you're having a good day because I surely am. And now, let me cook for you. Glory to God. Here's our question of the day. The topic is tough decisions. And here's the question. Have you ever made a decision that made absolutely no sense to everybody else? And did you listen to them or did you follow through with your decision? We talked to Todd Delaney and this is what he had to say.
3: What was the decision to go from playing pro ball to ministry?
4: Yeah, that was probably the hardest decision of my life. I was drafted by the New York Mets. And, my whole life I played baseball and wanted to be a pro. And finally got the opportunity to do it. And one offseason, I went to a church. It's pastored by Smokey Norfolk. And I fell in love with the music ministry. And I'm talking about in a way that I had never fallen in love before. I'm like, man, I feel something different. I feel like I'm not supposed to play ball. I feel like I'm supposed to represent the kingdom. Now, I go home and tell my parents that. And they were like, you know, you losing your mind, bro. Like you're a pro baseball player. You need to go back. I'm like, nah, I think I found another reason to be alive. And so when the spring training came around, I decided not to go back. And I mean, it got dark, man. Everybody around me was like, bro, you have made the biggest mistake of your life. And I'm like, nah, I think it's gonna work in my favor. And fast forward, man, and years later, I had to suffer through all of the ridicule of everybody looking at me like, bro, you made a big mistake. Years later, God confirmed it, man, and started to just take my music all over the world. And I got a chance to lead nations. And it was the best decision I ever made before, but it was the hardest decision to walk away from pro baseball ever.
0: So that's our question of the day, y'all. Have you ever made a decision that made absolutely no sense to everybody else? And did you listen to them or did you follow through and do it anyway? Okay, let me know. Give us a call at 1-888-420-7710. That's 1-888-420-7710. Remember to leave your name, where you're calling from, and give us an answer to this question. Let me know whether you did what you wanted to do or whether you followed the advice of others. Now, we're going to take another break real quickly, but when we come back, we got some more great music just for you. 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

0: That was Keela Richardson and the song Prayer Changes Things. And it does. Keep praying. God hears you. That was Keela Richardson with Prayer Changes Things. Now, I've got to take a break real quickly, but when I come back, I'm going to have an inspirational message just for you. More of the new Donnie McClurkin Show to go right after this.
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6: I'm Hamilton County Commissioner Alicia Reese. 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
7: I'm Greg Landsman, candidate for Congress, and I approve this message. 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
6: I'm Hamilton County Commissioner Alicia Reese. 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
7: I'm Greg Landsman, candidate for Congress, and I approve this message. 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
1: Hi, this is Donnie McClurkin, and I've got an inspirational message just for you. I want you to know that you serve a God of miracles. You serve a God of infinite power. You serve a God that cannot fail. You have a God that has no rival. And the thing about it is, he's on your side. He loves you with a love that is so great that he will give all that he has. And he has given everything for us. All the power that he possesses, he uses it on our behalf. Remember, he is the God that spoke, "Let there be," and there is. He is the one who healed sick and raised dead. He parted Red Seas and killed a giant with a little boy in a slingshot. There's so much that he has done and can do. What you've got to believe is that he will do it for you. And his hand is not too short that he cannot deliver you. So trust him. He is the miraculous God. He lives in the realm of the impossible. And everything at his avail is at our disposal if we have the faith. He is the miracle worker.

0: I'm Hamilton County Commissioner Alicia Reese. Every week, I talk to folks throughout this county who wonder how they're going to afford to make it, how they're going to afford rising costs, food, gas, and health care. Congressman Greg Landsman stood with me in fighting against higher utility costs. We need a fighter we can count on. That's why I'm voting for Congressman Landsman, because he understands how to get things done. This year, his bipartisan bill to lower prescription drug costs for seniors became law, and he got the money to replace 10,000 lines of lead pipes to protect our kids' future.
1: And I'm not done. I'm Greg Landsman, and I'm going to keep fighting to lower healthcare costs, make life more affordable, and deliver for families right here at home.
0: He shows up, he listens, he brings back funding to Southwest Ohio, and he gets things done. I'm asking you to join with me and get out and vote to reelect Congressman Greg Landsman.
1: I'm Greg Landsman, candidate for Congress, and I approve this message. 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

That was J.J. Houston and Youthful Praise with Miracle Worker. Now, I've got to go, but I've got some news that I'm going to share with you later on this week. We're giving a music symposium on the Saturday after Thanksgiving, and I want you to know about it because it's going to be great. But right now, we've got to go, and I love every single one of you. Listen. I want you to stay strong in the Lord. Don't turn the channel because there's some great radio programming coming right after this. And until we come back tomorrow by the grace of God, I want you to walk in the favor of God. Have a blessed day.

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With Erica Campbell.

0: morning, good people of Get Up Mornings. I'm Erica Campbell, loving Jesus and loving you on this marvelous Monday. We are up and ready to have the best day ever. Hope you are too. Hey, team, good morning.
1: Good morning.
2: Gotta say happy birthday to Vinos. It was yesterday.
0: Happy we shot birthday. My birthday.
2: Bang, bang, Vinos.
0: Very nice. All right, guys, you know what it is. Faith Walk, the birthday shout-outs. 11 minutes after the hour, Sybil Wilkes will give us the five things we need to know. But first, let us pray. Lord Jesus, you are good and your mercy endureth forever. Thank you for waking us up this morning. Thank you for another day, Lord. Thank you for keeping us in our right mind. Thank you for strength and power and victory, Lord. I thank you for your healing hand, Lord God. You know where we hurt, where it aches. We know, you know, Lord, what's going on. And so I thank you for being the God that heals. Cover us and keep us safe from all hurt, harm, and danger. Keep us in the center of your will and in the palm of your hand. In Jesus' name I pray. Thank God. Amen.
1: Amen.
2: Amen.
0: Amen. Amen. Great music on the way from Melvin Crispell III, Jordan Armstrong, and Jabari Johnson this hour. Here's Nia Allen and Major with Just You Wait on Get Up Mornings.

0: 10 years of faith, family, and favor.
1: Congratulations. I've been rocking with y'all for 10 years. Yes. And we got to keep on rocking on for another 10 years.
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0: All right, Sybil's back with what we need to know today. Good morning, Sybil.
1: It's Sybil Wilkes with what we need to know. Voters in several states, including Texas, Florida, and Arizona, must register by today, Monday, October 5th, to vote in the November 3rd, 2026 midterm elections. While Alaska, Rhode Island, and South Carolina, well, their deadline was Sunday, yesterday, October 4th. Registration deadlines vary by state, with some allowing registration through Election Day and others requiring voters to register weeks in advance. This year's midterm elections will include all 435 House of Representatives seats, 33 Senate seats, and 39 governorships. Four civic leaders, that's four women of color, filed a lawsuit challenging a decision by the Tarrant County, Texas officials to reduce local polling locations ahead of midterm elections. The legal petition requests an expedited hearing and an injunction to restore voting sites before early voting begins. Invencia Healthcare launched a voluntary nationwide recall for thousands of bottles of chlorthalidone blood pressure tablets. Federal health regulators cautioned the affected 25-milligram medications failed standard dissolution testing. Patients using the prescription drug are advised to consult their healthcare provider or pharmacist regarding alternative options. Black America, we must know our history. So, born on October 6, 1917, Fannie Lou Hamer rose from rural poverty in Mississippi to become an iconic civil rights organizer. She survived severe economic exploitation and forced sterilization, and she went on to join the Student Nonviolent Coordinating Committee, or SNCC, in order to fight for black voting rights. She also co-founded the Mississippi Freedom Democratic Party, delivering memorable testimony that challenged national political exclusion and inspired generations of activists. I'm Sybil Wilkes. Be informed. Be empowered.
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3: Man, there was a whole bunch of sports going on over the weekend, but let me get into college real quick. Number 25, Mizzou, where Justice graduated from, destroyed number 8, Florida, 45-17, and it was homecoming. Minnesota beat Michigan for the first time in 47 years in Minnesota, 20-14. Stupid Gophers. Bryce ain't him. I'm in D.C., so let's go to the NFL first. D.C. got the score ran up on them, 30-13 by the Colts. The Giants beat Arizona. Houston and Dallas went back and forth. The Cowboys 34, the Texans 30. Green Bay handled Tampa Bay 17-14. Cincinnati took an L to Jacksonville 22-17. Philly fell to the Rams 24-20. New England went to Buffalo, beat them 29-26. The Bears beat the Jets 23-12. Baltimore tops Tennessee. Minnesota beats Miami. Denver loses to San Fran. My Raiders 27, the Chiefs 30. I'm okay with that. Carolina clown Detroit. And tonight, the Falcons at the Saints. Monday Night Football. And it's been 20 years since they played that historic game after Katrina. I'm Griff, and that's your quick sports minute. Commander Cheryl with the birthday, she said.
4: Yeah, thank you, Griff. If you're celebrating your birthday, you're celebrating with Heather Headley, with Grant Hill. Bernie Mac was born today.
3: Man,
4: Cedric Thompson, his birthday is today, and Adrian Warren. This is your birthday. Birthday shout outs up in 15 minutes on Get Up Mornings with Erica Campbell.
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4: Good morning. We're seeing light to moderate traffic as you make your way southbound 75 from Tylersville to 275. Southbound 471 from downtown to 275, looking at a six-minute drive there this morning. Traffic is sponsored by Mothers Against Drunk Driving. 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I'm Alan Schley with traffic on 1230 The Buzz.
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9: I'm Hamilton County Commissioner Alicia Reese. Every week, I talk to folks throughout this county who wonder how they're going to afford to make it, how they're going to afford rising costs, food, gas, and health care. 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
10: And I'm not done. 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
10: I'm Greg Landsman, candidate for Congress, and I approve this message. 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
9: I'm Hamilton County Commissioner Alicia Reese. 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
10: I'm Greg Landsman, candidate for Congress, and I approve this message. 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
9: I'm Hamilton County Commissioner Alicia Reese. Every week, I talk to folks throughout this county who wonder how they're going to afford to make it, how they're going to afford rising costs, food, gas, and health care. 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That's why I'm voting for Congressman Landsman, because he understands how to get things done. 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
10: And I'm not done. 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
9: He shows up, he listens, he brings back funding to Southwest Ohio, and he gets things done. I'm asking you to join with me and get out and vote to reelect Congressman Greg Landsman.
10: I'm Greg Landsman, candidate for Congress, and I approve this message. 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
3: Yes, it's time for the Faith Walk of the day. And today I want to talk about 2 Corinthians 5:17. I know we know this scripture. Therefore, if any man be in Christ, he is a new creature. Old things are passed away. Behold, all things are become new. But I want to also read it in the Amplified Version. Therefore, if anyone is in Christ, that is grafted in, joined to him by faith in him as Savior, he is a new creature, reborn and renewed by the Holy Spirit. The old things, the previous moral and spiritual condition, have passed away. Behold, new things have come, because spiritual awakening brings a new life. And I love that the Amplified just gives more context and depth to this new life in Christ that we don't take lightly, because I think some people feel like, you know, I just got saved, I'm a babe in Christ. And yes, we know that there are people who need to grow in faith, but it doesn't mean that you are not powerful in Christ, that you don't still have the authority to push the demons back, that you don't have the authority to tap into the Word of God. You may not know certain things and you may not understand it fully, but you are a child of God 100%. There's no kindergarten version in heaven. I think when we make it in, we all make it in. Well, you know, I was in college, I was in seminary in my Christian walk. God bless you. We all gonna be in the same heaven. So don't minimize yourself as a believer. Well, you know what? I can't do this because I'm only, well, I can't do this because my past was this. This is the old things have passed away. And no, people don't forget. But if this scripture tells us that all that is washed away, then walk in your newness. Don't walk with your head held down. That is your testimony. That's where he brought you from. And if your testimony was bad, then he really brought you from a mighty long way. But you don't have to walk in shame because maybe whatever your life was, everybody goes through something. Everybody's been saved from something. Scripture says, for all have sinned and fallen short of the glory of God, right? The only perfect one was Jesus, right? But I thank God for making a way for us to always get back to him, always come back to him. He's always making us new. And so I pray that you walk in your newness today, that you don't allow people to remind you of your past, because if you are washed and cleansed, then be that. Live that way. Walk in your newness with your head held high. I'm washed by the blood. I'm renewed. Old things are passed away. That's what the word says. That's what I believe about myself. So I will not let the enemy antagonize me about what I was and how long you took to come to Christ and what you did, blah, blah, blah. It is under the blood. Old things are passed away. Behold, all things have become new. Walk in your new life, all right? That is the Faith Walk of the day. Love you and I mean it. Now it's birthday shout-out time, 877-242-2426. 877-242-2426. It's Get Up Mornings. When you can't stop, get up.
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6: I'm Hamilton County Commissioner Alicia Reese. Every week, I talk to folks throughout this county who wonder how they're going to afford to make it, how they're going to afford rising costs, food, gas, and health care. 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That's why I'm voting for Congressman Landsman, because he understands how to get things done. This year, his bipartisan bill to lower prescription drug costs for seniors became law, and he got the money to replace 10,000 lines of lead pipes to protect our kids' future.
7: And I'm not done. 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
6: He shows up, he listens, he brings back funding to Southwest Ohio, and he gets things done. 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
7: I'm Greg Landsman, candidate for Congress, and I approve this message. 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
6: I'm Hamilton County Commissioner Alicia Reese. 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
7: And I'm not done. 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
6: He shows up, he listens, he brings back funding to Southwest Ohio, and he gets things done. 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
7: I'm Greg Landsman, candidate for Congress, and I approve this message. 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
11: 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Good morning.
12: In the news, the trial will soon get underway for a man charged in the death of Deputy Larry Henderson, who was killed in the line of duty last year. Prosecutors say Rodney Hinton Jr. intentionally hit Henderson with his vehicle at Dr. Martin Luther King Jr. Drive. Jury selection begins today in Hamilton County. An organization that supports homeless vets in Southwest Ohio is among five such groups statewide receiving newly announced funding from the U.S. Department of Veterans Affairs. McBride Pathways for Veterans helps vets in areas including Hamilton, Butler, and Warren counties. McBride is receiving more than $500,000 through an effort designed to support suicide prevention services to veterans. Also, seven Ohio counties are being approved for federal disaster aid. FEMA has granted assistance for areas impacted by severe weather in August. It impacts areas where flooding and tornadoes damaged homes and businesses. Relief will be available through FEMA, individual assistance grants, and low-interest loans issued by the U.S. Small Business Administration. Today is the last day for Ohioans to register to vote in the upcoming midterm election. The registration can be completed online through the Secretary of State website. County election offices will be staying open until 9 o'clock tonight for those who wish to complete their registration in person. Indira Rogers, 1230 The Buzz.
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13: Good morning. We're seeing light to moderate traffic as you make your way northbound 471 from 275 to downtown. Southbound 75 from Tylersville to 275, looking at a 5-minute drive and a 10-minute drive westbound Columbia Parkway from Red Bank to downtown. I'm Alan Schley with traffic on 1230 The Buzz.
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6: Well, you ready? Come on, ready.
7: Ready, Freddy. Come on.
8: Libra gang.
6: Bang, come on.
8: Libra gang.
6: Time
8: bang,
6: for the birthday set. Time for the birthday set. Hey. Time for the birthday. Yeah, hey, hey, hey, the birthday. Yeah, it's time.
7: And hey, hey, hey.
6: And hey, hey, hey.
7: Oh, okay.
8: It was a hey, hey, hey.
7: It was. That was good.
6: Absolutely.
7: I like it. Yeah.
6: All right, who's on the line today?
9: Good morning, Shannon from Temple Hills. I would like to give my niece, Amara, a happy birthday shout out, and also my friend Kavanaugh. Thank you.
10: Good morning. My name is Christopher Schroeder. I'd like to wish my aunt, Miss Dorothy Battle, and Miss Regina Haynes a happy birthday. Their birthday's on the 6th and the 9th. Thank you very much.
11: This is Renata Beverly, and I'm calling from Washington, D.C., and I'd like to give a shout out to our NFB chapter president, Libra Robinson. And I'd like to give a shout out to the director of the women's department, Deidre Boyd, and any and everybody that was born in October, even myself. I was born at the almost October the 30th, but I'm even giving myself a shout out. Happy birthday to everybody in October. And I mean everybody that was born in October. May God bless you all. Have a wonderful day, and I enjoy your new station. Peace, love, and happiness. Be blessed.
12: My name is Denise Smith. I'm calling from Columbia, South Carolina. And my birthday shout-out, I'm going to backtrack a little bit. I want to wish a happy belated birthday to Griff because I couldn't get through that day, and I really wanted to wish Griff a very happy birthday. I want to also wish happy birthday to Venos on yesterday. Happy birthday to you, Venos. Yesterday was also my birthday, and I turned 57. And also, I want to go back once for one other date. My brother, Tyrone Davis, his birthday was September the 29th, and I want to celebrate him as well. So happy birthday to all the late September and early October birthdays. Thank you.
13: Good morning. My name is Yolanda Young. I am calling from Bowie, Maryland. Good morning, Erica, Cheryl, and Griff. Happy belated birthday, Griff, and happy birthday to myself. Today, I turned 60 years old. I'm so grateful that God has brought me through. Thank you, Jesus, and happy birthday to me. Thank you.
14: Yes, my name is Tanya Lord from Decatur, Georgia. I want to wish my husband, Walter Lord, just a happy anniversary today. We've been together for 24 years. And I also want to tell Erica that her and Tina was amazing at the Praise in the Park on Saturday, and Griff was funny as always. Thank you.
15: It's Brother Redden from D.C. Good morning. Good. Thank you for that faith, Lord. Yeah. To me, every day, you gotta balance the rest of our lives. Yes, my birthday shout-out goes to Second New St. Paul Baptist Church, 2400 Franklin Street, our 103rd anniversary coming up this week. We're our visiting minister from Pilgrim Rest Baptist Church, Freddie Davis, the son of our church. We put many ministers out there in the into the world of God. Yeah. Thank y'all. I love y'all very much. Sometimes I get nervous. And I forget to put my teeth in my mouth sometimes. But I love y'all. Amen. Thank you, Earth, for your faith work. Ooh, I don't like missing it. Amen. Bless you.
6: I love the Get Up Church so much.
8: Reggie is amazing.
6: He is awesome. I don't think he had one birthday.
7: I didn't hear his birthday.
8: He just want to talk in the morning, and that's
6: Reggie.
8: Fine. I got some birthdays, though.
6: We all do. Happy birthday, Venos.
8: I got some yesterday. Tamika Holmes, Suge, Pam Hill, Ian Burke today, Char Boy, Jamal Bates, and Leah Neal.
6: What about you, Cheryl?
7: Cedric Thompson, his birthday is today, and Adrian Warren. Happy birthday, guys.
8: Happy birthday,
6: Venos. Happy birthday, everybody.
7: Venos.
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20: I'm Hamilton County Commissioner Alicia Reese. Every week, I talk to folks throughout this county who wonder how they're going to afford to make it, how they're going to afford rising costs, food, gas, and health care. 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
22: Do you have trouble getting to work every day? 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

0: I'm Hamilton County Commissioner Alicia Reese. Every week, I talk to folks throughout this county who wonder how they're going to afford to make it, how they're going to afford rising costs, food, gas, and health care. Congressman Greg Landsman stood with me in fighting against higher utility costs. We need a fighter we can count on. That's why I'm voting for Congressman Landsman, because he understands how to get things done. This year, his bipartisan bill to lower prescription drug costs for seniors became law, and he got the money to replace 10,000 lines of lead pipes to protect our kids' future.
1: And I'm not done. I'm Greg Landsman, and I'm going to keep fighting to lower healthcare costs, make life more affordable, and deliver for families right here at home.
0: He shows up, he listens, he brings back funding to Southwest Ohio, and he gets things done. I'm asking you to join with me and get out and vote to reelect Congressman Greg Landsman.
1: I'm Greg Landsman, candidate for Congress, and I approve this message. 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
0: I'm Hamilton County Commissioner Alicia Reese. Every week, I talk to folks throughout this county who wonder how they're going to afford to make it, how they're going to afford rising costs, food, gas, and health care. Congressman Greg Landsman stood with me in fighting against higher utility costs. We need a fighter we can count on. That's why I'm voting for Congressman Landsman, because he understands how to get things done. This year, his bipartisan bill to lower prescription drug costs for seniors became law, and he got the money to replace 10,000 lines of lead pipes to protect our kids' future.
1: And I'm not done. I'm Greg Landsman, and I'm going to keep fighting to lower healthcare costs, make life more affordable, and deliver for families right here at home.
0: He shows up, he listens, he brings back funding to Southwest Ohio, and he gets things done. I'm asking you to join with me and get out and vote to reelect Congressman Greg Landsman.
1: I'm Greg Landsman, candidate for Congress, and I approve this message. 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
0: I'm Hamilton County Commissioner Alicia Reese. Every week, I talk to folks throughout this county who wonder how they're going to afford to make it, how they're going to afford rising costs, food, gas, and health care. 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That's why I'm voting for Congressman Landsman, because he understands how to get things done. This year, his bipartisan bill to lower prescription drug costs for seniors became law, and he got the money to replace 10,000 lines of lead pipes to protect our kids' future.
1: And I'm not done. 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
0: He shows up, he listens, he brings back funding to Southwest Ohio, and he gets things done. I'm asking you to join with me and get out and vote to reelect Congressman Greg Landsman.
1: I'm Greg Landsman, candidate for Congress, and I approve this message. 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
1: All right, good people, coming up this hour, we'll share our weekend in review. Oh, my God, I can't wait to tell y'all. Plus, the Erica-ism of the day, and then Griff will have the joys and concerns. We have great music on the way from Kirk Franklin, William Murphy, and Bishop Hezekiah Walker. Here's Renee Spearman with You Chose Me on Get Up Morning.
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1: Keep it right here.
5: Can I talk to you? I know you got some questions. What's the hardest thing you're going through?

0: And y'all, it is time for our weekend in review. Oh my God, my whole weekend was just filled with the praise in the park. Y'all, I flew into Atlanta with Tina. We went straight to rehearsal, had a great time. Some of my band members literally have been with us over 20 years. And y'all know we hadn't done a performance in a long time. Well, not since last year's cruise with the One Voyage cruise. But yesterday, well, day before yesterday, was so, so wonderful to be on stage with my sister. Such a good time. Good to be in Atlanta. Krista sang with us. And one of my members from the church, one of the musicians was from the church. So they also had to get on planes to get back to L.A. for Sunday morning service. It was great. I'm a little drained from the weekend, but I'm so overwhelmed. The audience was so amazing. So many members of the Get Up Church were there.
1: You were amazing. That's why I was there. That's all that mattered.
0: Thank
1: I saw
0: you.
1: It with my own eyes. It was bananas. We're going to talk about it a lot more, too.
0: So good. So many great folks. Just saw people backstage, and some people were like, I'm literally here to see Mary Mary. I ain't seen y'all in a million years. So
1: that's
0: it was
1: right.
0: Just, it was wonderful to feel that love, and then to just sing and encourage and say thank you. Thank you for supporting us all these years. Still blessed to do it, and I'm still grateful. I'm gonna get a nap today though. Griff, how was your weekend?
1: You know what's crazy is my weekend was a lot. On Friday I did Big Brothers Big Sisters of Houston's annual gala, but never jolla. Shout out to their president, Alistine Blackshear, and my man, Brian Urban. And Saturday, I was on the first flight, praise in the park. And let me tell you something. Not only was Mary Mary amazing, but John P. Key shut it down. Lisa Knowles Smith.
0: Yes.
1: It was our dude in group therapy.
2: Anthony Brown.
1: Anthony. It was amazing, but it was the crowd. I spent most of the day taking pictures and with the people all the way in the back, and you know what I'm saying? If it wasn't for the people that listened to the station there in Atlanta or listen to us, if it wasn't for Get Up Nation, it'd be no us. So I was with them. I got so many shout outs. I'll do them at my Joys and Concerns. And then yesterday was the first tour date of the Get Up and Hustle tour. Me and Alton Walker were in D.C. at the Comedy Loft. Cheryl came, Kobe came, our boss, the dude that hired me, Cheryl and Dwight and Ursula and Atlantis and so many more people. Big shout out to Tanya Lewis. Cheryl, how was your weekend? And thank you for coming. Cheryl literally came on. They said, give it up for Griff. Cheryl, I came out and so did Cheryl.
0: That's so dope.
2: Yeah, it was great. It's been a busy weekend. So, of course, we're getting ready for our big event in D.C. is the Spirit of Praise, Hezekiah Walker's Choir Fest. So all weekend long, I've been going. Was with J.J. Hairston Friday for the Resurgence Conference. He did a whole worship set, and I hosted that on Friday. And then Saturday, I went to a funeral, but then on Sunday, we had Austeria Costa for a Sunday brunch.
1: Yes, I saw
2: that was amazing.
0: Yes,
2: True Voice Music Collective was good. And then cap things off at the Get Up and Hustle tour. So it's been a busy weekend.
1: And then let me shout out DJ Soul, who was with you first.
2: Right.
1: And then he came to me, and he's actually going to be DJing for us in Richmond, too. I'll tell you guys more about that this week, but it was a dope weekend.
0: It was. It really was. Griff, I have to come see one of your shows. I cannot wait. So I got to check these schedules and coordinate things because I got to be in the audience. Listen,
1: hey,
0: y'all, make sure you get your tickets. What, Griff?
1: You and your sister shut down Praise in the Park. Like,
2: aww.
1: It was, y'all was special. I always remember who you are. When I see you, I'll be on the side like, she isn't Mary Mary.
0: That's so funny. All right, guys, the Ericaism of the day is on the way. It's Get Up Morning.
1: I knew her from somewhere else.
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10: Good morning. Expect delays as you make your way northbound 71. The on-ramp from Donaldson Road, a disabled vehicle blocks of that ramp. Expect delays, a slow go southbound 75 between the Ronald Reagan Highway and Town Street. 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I'm Ashley with traffic on 1230 The Buzz.
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12: I'm Hamilton County Commissioner Alicia Reese. 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
13: And I'm not done. 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
12: I'm Hamilton County Commissioner Alicia Reese. 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
13: And I'm not done. 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
13: I'm Greg Landsman, candidate for Congress, and I approve this message. 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
12: I'm Hamilton County Commissioner Alicia Reese. Every week, I talk to folks throughout this county who wonder how they're going to afford to make it, how they're going to afford rising costs, food, gas, and health care. 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We need a fighter we can count on. That's why I'm voting for Congressman Landsman, because he understands how to get things done. This year, his bipartisan bill to lower prescription drug costs for seniors became law, and he got the money to replace 10,000 lines of lead pipes to protect our kids' future.
13: And I'm not done. 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
12: He shows up, he listens, he brings back funding to Southwest Ohio, and he gets things done. I'm asking you to join with me and get out and vote to reelect Congressman Greg Landsman.
13: I'm Greg Landsman, candidate for Congress, and I approve this message. 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
2: So when I was younger, for a little time, I went to a Christian school. And that's Christian school. On Wednesdays, we had chapel. And at chapel, you had to get up and you had to quote a scripture. Well, one of the ones that I learned in Christian school was Psalms 1. You know, blessed is the man who walks not in the counsel of the ungodly, nor stands in the way of sinners, nor sits in the seat of the scornful. And I want to stop right there, because I always said sit in the seat of the scornful, but I didn't know what the scornful were. I just thought it was a bad person. But I came to find out that scornful are complainers. Scornful are people who mock and pick out what's wrong. People who sit, literally, you are in the path of sinners. You're blocking people from getting people to God because you are a ridiculer. You are a complainer. You are a heckler in the pews. And it gave a whole different perspective. One version calls it, don't sit in the seat of the disrespectful. And I know, especially with today's time and with social media, it's a whole lot of scornful people, whole lot of disrespectful people. All they want to do is point out what's wrong. But the Bible says, blessed is the man that walketh not in the counsel or instruction or direction of the ungodly. Y'all, we got to be careful. I know we make light of a lot of things and we play with a lot of things, but you do not want to give the enemy access to your soul because you've taken this thing called this walk with Christ so lightly. I don't want to be all that deep. They're just doing too much. So is shallow working for you? Is that allowing you to walk in the power and the authority of God? Is that giving you the joy of the Lord or the freedom of the Lord? Are you literally just slow walking away from God because you are sitting in the seat of the scornful? Or maybe you're the one that's being distracted by the one in the scornful. Maybe you follow all the blogs and you know all the mess and they tell you everything that's going on. You know all the details, all the information, but can't find a scripture to save your life. I love you. That sounded a little mean, right? Every time you bring up a scripture, I think it say, but you know the details of somebody's mess. Who did what, when, why, where, how, where they were, what page they was on. You did your research. I mean, you a whole detective for mess. You a whole detective. You go from this page to that page to find out, and then you want to expose everybody on Facebook. When was the last time you was that diligent with the word of God? When was the last time you were that diligent just with learning more about being better in life? Your own affairs. How is your life? How is the structure of your life? Do you spend more time scrolling and paying attention to the scornful, to the messy, to the mockers, to the judgers? That's what the Bible calls them. Do you spend more time with them, or are you walking not in the counsel of the ungodly? I'm not saying you never know what's going on, but you know how it is. Girl, I heard so-and-so. Is that true? You're literally researching the mess. I want you to do that when you leave church. Get the scripture. Let me find out, is that true? Google it. I don't care. Well, wherever you go, seek God. Seek his face. Seek his plan. Seek his word. Seek his will. Seek his power. Seek his authority. Understand when God is working and when the enemy is speaking. Know the difference between those two things. All right, I love you and I mean it. I feel like it sounded a little fussy this morning, but I'm not. I love you. I really mean it in love. I don't want us to sit in the seat of the scornful. It goes on to say, his delight is in the law of the Lord, and in his law does he meditate day and night. And he shall be like a tree planted by the rivers of water that brings forth fruit in his season, whose leaf shall not wither, and whatsoever he does shall prosper. So yeah, it tells you don't be scornful. Then it tells you all the blessings if you meditate on God. So let's meditate on him today, all right? That's my Erica-ism of the day, y'all. I love you and I mean it. Let's get up mornings. Joys and concerns up next.
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3: 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You don't want to

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3: I'm Hamilton County Commissioner Alicia Reese. 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
4: I'm Greg Landsman, candidate for Congress, and I approve this message. 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
3: I'm Hamilton County Commissioner Alicia Reese. 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
4: And I'm not done. 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
4: I'm Greg Landsman, candidate for Congress, and I approve this message. 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
9: In the news, the trial will soon get underway for a man charged in the death of Deputy Larry Henderson, who was killed in the line of duty last year. Prosecutors say Rodney Hinton Jr. intentionally hit Henderson with his vehicle at Dr. Martin Luther King Jr. Drive. Jury selection begins today in Hamilton County. An organization that supports homeless vets in Southwest Ohio is among five such groups statewide receiving newly announced funding from the U.S. Department of Veterans Affairs. McBride Pathways for Veterans helps vets in areas including Hamilton, Butler, and Warren counties. McBride is receiving more than $500,000 through an effort designed to support suicide prevention services to veterans. Also, seven Ohio counties are being approved for federal disaster aid. FEMA has granted assistance for areas impacted by severe weather in August. It impacts areas where flooding and tornadoes damaged homes and businesses. Relief will be available through FEMA, individual assistance grants, and low-interest loans issued by the U.S. Small Business Administration. Today is the last day for Ohioans to register to vote in the upcoming midterm election. The registration can be completed online through the Secretary of State website. County election offices will be staying open until 9 o'clock tonight for those who wish to complete their registration in person. Indira Rogers, 1230 The Buzz.
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10: Good morning. It's a slow go as you make your way southbound 71 between 275 and Montgomery Road. We're seeing heavy traffic volume southbound 75 as you make your way between the Ronald Reagan Highway and Town Street. Delays eastbound 74 between Montana Avenue and Spring Grove Avenue. I'm Alan Schley with traffic on 1230 The Buzz.
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3: Well, saints of the Most High God, we are coming to you live from the Get Up Church of our Lord, Baptist non-denominational, AME, CME, ENG, LMNOP, Apostolic Church of God in Christ. All right, Brother Griff, let the Lord use you.
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4: Gotta say happy birthday to Char Boyd in Chicago, Jamal Bates in the Carolina, and my girl Leah Neal from Cali. And yesterday, Vino's birthday in Tamika Holmes, better known as Suge. But first, giving honor to God who's ahead of my life, I like to say I'm glad to be in the house of

0: dead, sleeping in the grave, but God is good
1: all the time.
0: And all the time,
1: God is good.
0: Yes, yes. Cheryl said I done got sweet. I done got sweet with my tambourine, and I cocked my neck sideways while I'm doing that. Now listen, I did a lot over the weekend, and I told people who listened to Get Up Nation was like, Grip, please give me a shout out. So here they come from Friday, the Big Brothers and Big Sisters of Houston's. I did their annual gala. I got to shout out their president, Alistine Blackshear, and Brian Urban, and my girl Amber, who made sure I was straight the whole time. Saturday at Praise in the Park, where Mary Mary headlined and took us out. I met some young people that love to get up church. Brianna Taylor, she goes to Bain Elementary. She's a third grader. Piper Bozeman, she's 10. She goes to Corbian Middle School. Michaela Tyson is also 10. Her birthday was September 20th. She also goes to Bain Elementary. Miss Michelle, yesterday at Hartsfield Airport. Latavia at the Delta counter. Thank you, Barina. Church was doing it real big. And then yesterday, I got a list from the Get Up and Hustle tour. Linda Arrington, Carla, Stephanie, and Tara, the same face twins, Tiffany Kidd, Pauline, Ms. P, 33 years retired, Lieutenant Colonel, Amber and Rob, Money, my man Money in the wheelchair, and Saquon is the manager there, and Daryl did the sound. Shout out to Quan. Thank you very much. Now, somebody else saying, Griff, when's the next Get Up and Hustle tour? Is this Sunday in Richmond. You get to say, ain't you all right? Griff, what else you going to be doing this weekend? This Saturday, I'm going to be at the Spirit of Praise with Cheryl Jackson right here in D.C. You get to say, ain't you all right? But if you like me and you know, I need a nap. I'm
1: man, listen.
0: I never need a nap publicly. I need a nap.
1: Listen, a good old get up nap.
0: A good old get up nap.
1: Nap. Me too.
0: What? A nap when you be sleeping, you wake up and you go, what time is it? I missed my whole job. Yes. Cheryl gonna be mad at me. I wake up. I need one of those kind of naps.
1: Yeah. Yes. But right now, we're still at work.
2: We're still at work.
1: We still got some hours.
0: That little chuckle, eat. That little chuckle.
2: That'd be about to be bananas for me, too. Yeah.
1: It's Get Up Mornings, y'all. We ain't going nowhere. We got more on the way. Stick around.
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10: I'm Hamilton County Commissioner Alicia Reese. Every week, I talk to folks throughout this county who wonder how they're going to afford to make it. 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
11: I'm Greg Landsman, candidate for Congress, and I approve this message. 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
10: I'm Hamilton County Commissioner Alicia Reese. Every week, I talk to folks throughout this county who wonder how they're going to afford to

0: I'm Hamilton County Commissioner Alicia Reese. Every week, I talk to folks throughout this county who wonder how they're going to afford to make it, how they're going to afford rising costs, food, gas, and health care. Congressman Greg Landsman stood with me in fighting against higher utility costs. We need a fighter we can count on. That's why I'm voting for Congressman Landsman, because he understands how to get things done. This year, his bipartisan bill to lower prescription drug costs for seniors became law, and he got the money to replace 10,000 lines of lead pipes to protect our kids' future.
1: And I'm not done. I'm Greg Landsman, and I'm going to keep fighting to lower healthcare costs, make life more affordable, and deliver for families right here at home.
0: He shows up, he listens, he brings back funding to Southwest Ohio, and he gets things done. I'm asking you to join with me and get out and vote to reelect Congressman Greg Landsman.
1: I'm Greg Landsman, candidate for Congress, and I approve this message. 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
0: I'm Hamilton County Commissioner Alicia Reese. Every week, I talk to folks throughout this county who wonder how they're going to afford to make it, how they're going to afford rising costs, food, gas, and health care. Congressman Greg Landsman stood with me in fighting against higher utility costs. We need a fighter we can count on. That's why I'm voting for Congressman Landsman, because he understands how to get things done. This year, his bipartisan bill to lower prescription drug costs for seniors became law, and he got the money to replace 10,000 lines of lead pipes to protect our kids' future.
1: And I'm not done. I'm Greg Landsman, and I'm going to keep fighting to lower healthcare costs, make life more affordable, and deliver for families right here at home.
0: He shows up, he listens, he brings back funding to Southwest Ohio, and he gets things done. I'm asking you to join with me and get out and vote to reelect Congressman Greg Landsman.
1: I'm Greg Landsman, candidate for Congress, and I approve this message. 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
3: Or get a morning.
4: It's Money Monday, and on the line with me is the business bully, Dave Anderson. Hey, Dave, how you doing?
5: I don't have any interesting complaints. I'm just rocking and rolling. How are you?
4: Good, good. All right, Dave, since it's October, let's talk about something that really scares a lot of folk. Opening that banking app, right? How do we move past financial fear and shame so that we can face the numbers and take control of our finances?
5: Listen, it is this simple. People right now are listening and they're scared to look at their money. They know that credit card is high. They know that they've been swiping. They know that the savings account is looking a little skinny, so they avoid it. But you can't fix what you refuse to face. And so the main thing I want you to understand is we got to stop making the numbers emotionally. Your bank account is not your identity. Your debt isn't your character. A bad financial decision doesn't make you a bad person. The numbers are just information. So you need to look at exactly what's coming in, exactly what's going out, what you owe, and what you have saved. Because uncertainty creates fear. Clarity creates options. And in all thy getting, get an understanding. That's Proverbs 4:7. Somebody come on with me now.
4: Come on with scripture and things. All right. You say those little $10, $15, $25 purchases are jumping people in the dark daily. And when we review our last 30 days of spending, how do we spot the money leaks?
5: We are going to give every dollar a job. So before November gets there, you got to decide what you need your money to handle for you. Bills, savings, groceries, debt, transportation, and yeah, you gotta work in some enjoyment too, because a budget isn't punishment. It's permission with boundaries. And here's something simple I tell everybody to do. Set a weekly spending limit for the stuff that changes, like eating out, entertainment, any type of miscellaneous spending. And then just because you see an app ad doesn't necessarily mean you gotta start getting the trial. And if you're gonna get the trial, put an alarm and an alert on your calendar to cancel it before the trial is over.
4: Yes. That's how they get you. And I hear people say it all the time, I don't make enough money to budget, but you can't afford not to budget. Talk a little bit about it.
5: All right. So every dollar, right? And when I say every dollar, I mean every single dollar matters. Mm-hmm. And that's when it matters more, not less. And sometimes the answer isn't just cutting expenses. Sometimes we've got to make some more money. So again, I tell people all the time, what does the Bible say? What's in your hand? Mm-hmm. Look around your house and look what you're not using. And start selling it on Depop, on eBay, on Facebook Marketplace. There's stuff you got sitting around that you ain't used that you're holding on, like season 3, episode 4, Hoarders, because, oh, I might need this one. No. One day is right now. And this is the one day, ending in DAY, when we're going to get a control of our finances by getting rid of stuff. Also, start your side hustle. If you're great at cooking, start selling some plates. If you can tutor, start teaching some kids. Clean, organize, babysit, do hair, fix things, design something. You've got ways to make money you're sitting on because you don't want your gift to make room for them, but you got plenty of time to make excuses. So we're going to stop that immediately.
4: Got it. Now, I know you got a new book, Fall Into Freedom, and you always have something great for the Get Up Church. So tell us what you got working on that we can all be a part of.
5: All right. 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
4: wow,
5: not just Fall Into Freedom.
4: All right, family, Dave Anderson, the Business Bully. Follow him now at The Business Bully on all social media. Thanks, Dave. Love you, sir.
5: Love you back. God bless.
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8: The countdown is on The One Voyage 2026, hosted by Ricky Smiley. 6 days, one incredible ship, and only a few cabins are left. 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
4: Good morning. Expect delays as you make your way southbound Sycamore Street at East 3rd Street. An accident blocks your left lane. Westbound 275 at 71, an accident blocks your right shoulder. Traffic is slow southbound 71 between 275 and Red Bank Road. A slow go northbound 71 at Ridge Avenue. 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I'm Ashley with traffic on 1230 The Buzz.
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8: I'm Hamilton County Commissioner Alicia Reese. 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
9: I'm Greg Landsman, candidate for Congress, and I approve this message. 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
8: I'm Hamilton County Commissioner Alicia Reese. Every week, I talk to folks throughout this county who wonder how they're going to afford to make it, how they're going to afford rising costs, food, gas, and health care. 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
9: And I'm not done. 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
9: I'm Greg Landsman, candidate for Congress, and I approve this message. 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
2: 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Like Pastor Jamal Bryant, who not only endorsed the book and told everybody in his congregation they needed to get the book, but then he preached his whole sermon on the book. 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
4: All right, Cheryl, tell us what we're talking about today.
5: Okay, I feel like it's a good time for Black primetime shows, right? Abbott Elementary, it returns this week, while A Different World has been renewed already for a second season. So it got me thinking about shows that have characters, families, and communities that just felt familiar. It felt like family, you know, A Different World, Living Single, Martin, Fresh Prince, The Jeffersons, Girlfriends, Good Times, the list goes on, The Cosby Show. So the question today is, what TV show felt like family to you? Mine was Living Single. It felt really familiar. My college roommates and I were trying to figure out life just like Khadijah, Regine, Maxine, and Sinclair. Mm-hmm. So Living Single was the one that kind of like felt like home for me. Like, we couldn't wait to watch it every week. Like, that's us. Oh, my goodness. Like, what kind of sucked you and made you feel like family, or it became familiar to you?
6: I think mine was Martin, for sure.
5: Yeah.
6: We watched every week. It was Martin, and it was Living Single. Not Living Single. It was In Living Color. I mean, I watched Living Single, but listen, we ran home from church to record it on tapes, VHS tapes. Yes, knew all the characters, all the stories, and love those shows. Griff, what was one of your shows that you watched?
7: Me and my mom, two shows. Me and my mom watched The Gong Show all the time, and like
6: you went
7: we
6: back
7: watched
6: really
7: it.
6: Far.
7: Huh?
6: I think
7: yeah, I went back really far. Oh, didn't you say your childhood?
5: Not really childhood, but just familiar
6: family shows.
7: Saturday Night Live.
6: Of course.
7: My whole life.
5: Yeah.
7: I never missed the episode. I understood as a child that everything that we saw on Saturday Night Live was a joke, and they could make the joke come up, and you could see the joke, and they stretched the joke every week. So it really taught me that the joke never ends. When people say, okay, that's enough, but it ain't enough.
5: Right.
7: It's always more.
5: It kind of like lends to your comedy too, right? Like both
7: absolutely.
5: Of those shows, The Gong Show.
7: Absolutely.
5: Yeah.
6: I mean, and of course, The Cosby Show, The Jeffersons, Fresh Prince, A Different World. I remember watching that, wanting so desperately to go to an HBCU. Yeah, that's why I love that Krista's at Spelman. And even just this resurgence of that show, I think, is really, really good for people to see what our life looks like, you know, on TV. Not, you know, we know it's not 100% real life, but there are a lot of references. What I love about A Different World is they got a lot of I forgot what you call them, but the people that they have to make sure that the show is authentic. A lot of people from HBCU world.
7: Teachers,
5: the administrators.
6: Consultants, yes.
7: And this is real dumb, but I really like different strokes. I really wish a white man would have came and got me from the hood and got me a black goldfish. Like, I really...
6: Abraham?
7: Yeah, Abraham.
6: did you say what you're talking about, Willis?
5: You know, this wasn't a black show, but I loved Little House on the Prairie.
7: It was so slavey, Cheryl.
5: Because they like black people. The Ingalls love black people.
7: Cheryl. You should see her face.
6: Give
7: she really
6: said what
7: her
6: show
7: soul.
6: Felt like family to you?
7: So we.
6: Go ahead, Cheryl.
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5: I'm Hamilton County Commissioner Alicia Reese. 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
6: And I'm not done. 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
6: I'm Greg Landsman, candidate for Congress, and I approve this message. 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
6: I'm Greg Landsman, candidate for Congress, and I approve this message. 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
3: 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Good morning.
4: In the news, the trial will soon get underway for a man charged in the death of Deputy Larry Henderson, who was killed in the line of duty last year. Prosecutors say Rodney Hinton Jr. intentionally hit Henderson with his vehicle at Dr. Martin Luther King Jr. Drive. Jury selection begins today in Hamilton County. An organization that supports homeless vets in Southwest Ohio is among five such groups statewide, receiving newly announced funding from the U.S. Department of Veterans Affairs. McBride Pathways for Veterans helps vets in areas including Hamilton, Butler, and Warren counties. McBride is receiving more than $500,000 through an effort designed to support suicide prevention services to veterans. Also, seven Ohio counties are being approved for federal disaster aid. FEMA has granted assistance for areas impacted by severe weather in August. It impacts areas where flooding and tornadoes damaged homes and businesses. Relief will be available through FEMA, individual assistance grants, and low-interest loans issued by the U.S. Small Business Administration. Today is the last day for Ohioans to register to vote in the upcoming midterm election. The registration can be completed online through the Secretary of State website. County election offices will be staying open until 9 o'clock tonight for those who wish to complete their registration in person. Indira Rogers, 1230 The Buzz.
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8: Good morning. Expect delays as you make your way southbound Sycamore Street at East 3rd Street. An accident blocks your left lane. Westbound 275 at 71, an accident blocks your right shoulder. Traffic is slow northbound 71 at Red Bank Road and heavy traffic southbound 71 between the Ronald Reagan Highway and Red Bank Road. I'm Alan Schley with traffic on 1230 The Buzz.
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3: All right, good people. Today we are asking you what show felt like family or just felt really familiar to you. We are remembering some really great shows. So let's go to the phones and talk to Monique in Virginia. Hey, Monique, what show felt like family or felt familiar to you?
4: My show was A Different World. And the reason being, not just because of HBCU, when I was young in D.C., I was a Millbury Youth Leadership Institute. So I got to stay on the campus of Howard University for 2 weeks. But I didn't make the connection, because I was like 14, 15 at the time, but I didn't make the connection about college until I saw A Different World. And I was like, oh, this is what this life is about, learning and meeting people and everything. I ended up going to a PWI for undergrad, which is Towson, and everybody thinks we're HBCU, but we're not. But I went to Bowie State for my grad degree. So It was definitely a different world for me because I just didn't even know that kind of life.
3: I love it. Thank you for sharing.
4: All right, you guys, be good.
3: Daria in Maryland is on the line. Hey, Daria, what was your show that you identified with?
5: So the show that I have always loved, even as an adult, is Good Times. I love Good Times because, like most of us, no matter what, they all stuck together. Good days, bad days, they were always together. Now, my brother used to always say, look at James, he ain't nothing but a bully. But one of my girlfriends said, James was like that because he had to do what he had to do to protect his family because of where they live. Now, my husband does it like Good Times because he said, ain't nobody trying to stay in the projects all day, every day, so he doesn't like it.
6: Right, they never got out.
3: They never got out. Lord.
5: The last show, remember, at the end of the show, Keith got him out and moved him up over to the south side.
3: We love you, Daria. I promise you we do. We just got to get into the call. I'm sorry, sis.
5: All right. See y'all.
3: Okay, bye-bye.
7: 877-242-2426. It's time for the Get Up poll. Let's go to Jacksonville, Florida, and talk to Douglas. Douglas, what TV show felt like family or was super duper familiar to you, homie?
8: Man, I got to say Different World, man. Different World, because I was in college at the time at Tennessee, Florida State. My future wife was at FAMU. And so just everything that took place during the show that it depicted, that's exactly what was living. So I got to say Different World by far.
3: Good. Absolutely. I agree with you. Thank you for calling.
8: Thank you, family.
3: Miana in Georgia is on the line. Hey, Miana. What show feels like family to you?
9: Family Matters. Oh, I want it to be a Winslow so bad.
3: Winslow. I love it. Did you like Stefan Urkel or Urkel?
9: Oh, we love Stefan.
3: I love it. Thank you for calling.
9: Thank you. Have a great day.
7: Let's go to D.C. and talk to Cheryl's favorite person, Reggie. Reggie. What show, and let's keep it on the shows, Reggie, what show did you watch that reminded you and made you feel like family?
10: I love y'all. Thank you, Cheryl. I need some tickets to anniversary. But keep it on the show. The show theme, Good Times, for me. Good Times in the jungle and all. You see that my family made it from where we were with my heritage and my family, my mother and my father. And my mother taking care of 4 boys after they separated from Spartanburg, South Carolina. Proud Carolinian. Yes, those are my shows. And also, most definitely love Saturday Night Live career. See what I'm saying? And happy birthday, Dino. Yeah. Man, you're going to make me popular, man. I'm not trying to be singing. Love the sound.
3: You go get for you popular, Reggie. It's too late.
7: To be seen.
3: It's too late. Thank you for calling.
7: It's a lady who takes her team out also who love you, homie.
10: It keeps me grounded in Christ. Love y'all. Amen.
3: Okay, bye.
10: Bye-bye.
3: Why are you quiet?
7: I don't have no words.
3: I love the Get Up Church so much. With all my heart. Thank y'all for calling. We appreciate you so much. We love you. It's Get Up Mornings.
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17: I'm Hamilton County Commissioner Alicia Reese. 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
17: I'm Hamilton County Commissioner Alicia Reese. Every week, I talk to folks throughout this county who wonder how they're going to afford to make it, how they're going to afford rising costs, food, gas, and health care. Congressman Greg Landsman stood with me in fighting against higher utility costs. We need a fighter we can count on. That's why I'm voting for Congressman Landsman, because he understands how to get things done. This year, his bipartisan bill to lower prescription drug costs for seniors became law, and he got the money to replace 10,000 lines of lead pipes to protect our kids' future.
18: And I'm not done. I'm Greg Landsman, and I'm going to keep fighting to lower healthcare costs, make life more affordable, and deliver for families right here at home.
17: He

0: I'm Hamilton County Commissioner Alicia Reese. Every week, I talk to folks throughout this county who wonder how they're going to afford to make it, how they're going to afford rising costs, food, gas, and health care. Congressman Greg Landsman stood with me in fighting against higher utility costs. We need a fighter we can count on. That's why I'm voting for Congressman Landsman, because he understands how to get things done. This year, his bipartisan bill to lower prescription drug costs for seniors became law, and he got the money to replace 10,000 lines of lead pipes to protect our kids' future.
1: And I'm not done. I'm Greg Landsman, and I'm going to keep fighting to lower healthcare costs, make life more affordable, and deliver for families right here at home.
0: He shows up, he listens, he brings back funding to Southwest Ohio, and he gets things done. I'm asking you to join with me and get out and vote to reelect Congressman Greg Landsman.
1: I'm Greg Landsman, candidate for Congress, and I approve this message. 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
0: I'm Hamilton County Commissioner Alicia Reese. Every week, I talk to folks throughout this county who wonder how they're going to afford to make it, how they're going to afford rising costs, food, gas, and health care. Congressman Greg Landsman stood with me in fighting against higher utility costs. We need a fighter we can count on. That's why I'm voting for Congressman Landsman, because he understands how to get things done. This year, his bipartisan bill to lower prescription drug costs for seniors became law, and he got the money to replace 10,000 lines of lead pipes to protect our kids' future.
1: And I'm not done. I'm Greg Landsman, and I'm going to keep fighting to lower healthcare costs, make life more affordable, and deliver for families right here at home.
0: He shows up, he listens, he brings back funding to Southwest Ohio, and he gets things done. I'm asking you to join with me and get out and vote to reelect Congressman Greg Landsman.
1: I'm Greg Landsman, candidate for Congress, and I approve this message. 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
6: 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And Cheryl will have trending topics. And Joy Taylor will have the daily play. 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
3: Yes, it is time for the Love Talk of the Day. And have you ever seen an old cantankerous couple? I mean, an old couple where they just fussing. I've seen them in airports. I've seen them pushing each other around in wheelchairs. It's funny for a lot of reasons. It's funny because old people fussing is just funny to me. Sorry, that's weird. But also, it's strange that they stayed to me. I think that there's a generation, you know, maybe two generations before me, till that was all they knew. And so they held on to it, whether it was good or bad. And they just kind of endure until the time, or linger until the demise, or anticipate the end. And, you know, and that's what they're there for. I just think that's a terrible way to be in a relationship. I do. And I know that's some people's reality. You know, Mama and Papa just stayed. They stayed in two separate rooms. They didn't talk, but they was married. That's literally till death do us part. But I don't think that the relationship has to die before you've gone on. And I think that there's always a way for a thing to be restored. You get a little more hopeless as you get older. But I just think if you've lived that long, then why not at least wake up with a reason to smile, knowing that, you know, you've already lived longer than you will. That means use your days wisely. Use your time wisely. And yes, there may be years and, you know, lots of years of things and pain, but it's never too late to have a healthy conversation. It's never too late to apologize. Now, maybe I'm overstepping because I'm too young to know or understand. But when I see y'all older couples like that, my heart just goes out, because love literally can heal. Love literally is amazing. It's patient. It's kind. It restores. It waits. It holds things together. Maybe that's the reason that you're still there, but mix a little joy in there that brings strength. Mix a little peace in there. Mix a little forgiveness in there. While you're still here, be here and at least find some joy. Okay. I'm sorry if I'm overstepping my seniors. I love y'all, but I don't want to see y'all fussing in the plane. Well, sit down. Well, you should take your medicine. Who you talking to?
4: Yeah.
3: You seen them before, Griff?
4: Absolutely. Every week.
3: Oh, Lord Jesus. But I love y'all, and I want y'all to be happy in love, too, no matter how long you've been married. That's the Love Talk of the Day. Y'all stick around. Trending Topics is up next with Cheryl Jackson on Get Up Mornings.
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11: Good morning. Expect delays as you make your way southbound Sycamore Street at East 3rd Street. An accident blocks your left lane. Westbound 275 at 71, an accident blocks your right shoulder. Traffic is slow northbound 71 at Red Bank Road, and heavy traffic southbound 71 between the Ronald Reagan Highway and Red Bank Road. I'm Ashley with traffic on 1230 The Buzz.
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12: I'm Hamilton County Commissioner Alicia Reese. Every week, I talk to folks throughout this county who wonder how they're going to afford to make it, how they're going to afford rising costs, food, gas, and health care. 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That's why I'm voting for Congressman Landsman, because he understands how to get things done. 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
15: And I'm not done. 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
15: I'm Greg Landsman, candidate for Congress, and I approve this message. 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
1: I'm Hamilton County Commissioner Alicia Reese. 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
2: And I'm not done. 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
1: I'm Hamilton County Commissioner Alicia Reese. Every week, I talk to folks throughout this county who wonder how they're going to afford to make it. 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
2: And I'm not done. 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
2: I'm Greg Landsman, candidate for Congress, and I approve this message. 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
2: 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Tell him there is no failure. 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I wish you could see yourself in the future.

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6: Man, this whole viral stuff about the Sweet Sweet Spirit tour, I hate it, hate it, hate it. Like, no one wins when a tour is canceled like this. And it started because all of the artists that was on the tour started, you know, posting on their socials that they weren't going to be a part. They weren't going to be a part.
4: Right.
6: Lisa didn't even, Lisa Paige Brooks, she didn't even write her statement. She went on live and was like, the Sweet Sweet Spirit tour ain't so sweet. It ain't so sweet. And we're not going to be there. And, you know, she went on to talk about it. But, you know, I hate it
7: and
6: because
7: we were releasing music. We had a whole, well, I'm saying we, but my block had a whole plan based around the cities and places that she was going to be in. So it really changes a lot. Yeah.
6: Yeah, that's right, because she's on the label. And so you don't think about, that's why I say it's nothing good about it, because you don't think about the trickle-down effect.
7: Absolutely.
6: Of not only people losing money, right, because people have started purchasing tickets, but then the staff, they had, I mean, there was one person who I know does graphics and creative direction for a number of events, and she talked about 95 people being on staff who lost money, right,
4: wow.
6: And who did the work and it didn't. And didn't get paid.
4: Is this simply, and to cut you off, Cheryl, from bad promoting, is this simply the promoter's fault and it wasn't like, you know what I'm saying?
6: Apparently he was a scammer.
4: Okay.
6: And he's done this before under a different name.
4: Got it.
6: And so where he...
7: This has happened before. I was packed for a tour and found out the day before I was getting on the plane, yeah, it's not going to happen.
4: Wow.
7: This is not rare, y'all.
6: Yeah, and what
7: and
6: I know...
7: it's not just gospel either.
6: Right.
4: Okay.
6: And what I don't want people to do, and the reason I'm bringing it up for trending topics, is blame the artist, because they were scammed too. Like, they're a part of it. And this was Ricky Dillard's first headlining tour. And that's where my heart goes. It's like, what?
7: Yeah.
6: Like, you really, really hurt some people. I really hope they find this guy. And I really hope they put him under the jail. Like,
4: under the jail is strong. Just because the man is a horrible promoter.
6: Well,
7: you lied. You promised money.
6: It's like going to work,
7: prepping, and you work for weeks prepping, and then you get there and you go, psych, it's not even a real job, psych.
6: But then it went viral because people started just putting their own cancel. They weren't even a part of the tour. Mm-hmm. And now you got like fake Instagram posts of people saying, yeah, I regret to tell you I'm not going to be at the Sweet Sweet Spirit.
4: Now it's a joke.
6: It's a parody.
4: Yeah.
6: It's a parody.
4: Okay. So yeah. At least they'll be happy under the jail. They're smiling.
6: No. I hope they get them. Anyway, that's one of the things that's trending. But another thing that's trending, I've been watching people, and I can't wait to watch this movie. Tyler Perry's Doing Life on Netflix. Everybody is buzzing about this movie. I saw Isaac Reed come on talking about crying. how it's emotional. So now I'm excited to see it. Tyler Perry's Doing Life is a gritty and gripping urban drama that explores the life of a single mother fighting for survival and a reformed ex-con with untapped talents who forge an unexpected bond. And so, yes, I can't wait to see it. They're saying that, you know, some of the other movies, like he's done with the 6888, and it's really one of those movies that's intriguing.
4: Got it.
7: I don't do trending topics, but I need the Get Up Church to know about these dark festivals that are coming in October.
6: Ooh,
7: multiple dark festivals, dark arts festivals. One is called Hell's Gate. They are hours long. The tickets are upwards of $1,500 and they're almost sold out. The one in California is November the 14th. Ones in Florida are October the 10th. They go from like 12 noon to like 11:59 p.m. Really, really strange hours, which are prayer hours. So I need the body of Christ to really pray. Halloween is not Halloween as usual. I'm telling you, on the tail of all these kids getting killed and black people hanging themselves, be very careful, but be more prayerful. You hear me?
6: Wow.
7: Look it up. Google it. Google dark arts and festivals. Halloween is not going to be the same. Please, we need to pray. For real.
1: Oh, wow.
6: Dark arts. Man.
7: Yes.
1: Wow.
6: Thanks for bringing that to our attention. Of course, we will make sure to put that on our Get Up page and everything so people can pray against. All right. If you're celebrating your birthday, you're celebrating today with Heather Headley, Grant Hill. Bernie Mac was born today. Special birthday shout out to Cedric Thompson and Adrian Warren. And if it's your birthday, well, happy birthday, Venos.
7: Happy birthday again.
4: Still get love, though. Libra gang, bang, bang.
7: Well, there it is, the trending topics and a few more birthdays. 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
3: This is the Daily Play with Joy Taylor. Texas rivalries hit harder in high school and college football than they do in the NFL, but Dallas just did something vicious to Houston at the pro level. The Cowboys beat the Texans 34-30 on Sunday, trailing by 10 at the half. Dak Prescott and the Cowboys offense scored 4 second-half touchdowns, including 3 from running back Javonte Williams. Giving up a lead is bad enough, but this was Houston's 4th straight loss to start the season. The first 2 losses were to the Bills and to the Bengals, which is understandable. But losses to the Colts and Cowboys have pushed D'Amico Ryan's team to the brink. Only one NFL team has ever lost their first 4 games and made the playoffs. 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Hoping the Texans can still turn it around this season. 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
13: I'm Hamilton County Commissioner Alicia Reese. 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
13: I'm Hamilton County Commissioner Alicia Reese. Every week, I talk to folks throughout this county who wonder how they're going to afford to make it, how they're going to afford rising costs, food, gas, and health care. 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
1: And I'm not done. 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
13: He shows up, he listens, he brings back funding to Southwest Ohio, and he gets things done. I'm asking you to join with me and get out and vote to reelect Congressman Greg Landsman.
1: I'm Greg Landsman, candidate for Congress, and I approve this message. 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
18: In the news, the trial will soon get underway for a man charged in the death of Deputy Larry Henderson, who was killed in the line of duty last year. Prosecutors say Rodney Hinton Jr. intentionally hit Henderson with his vehicle at Dr. Martin Luther King Jr. Drive. Jury selection begins today in Hamilton County. An organization that supports homeless vets in Southwest Ohio is among five such groups statewide receiving newly announced funding from the U.S. Department of Veterans Affairs. McBride Pathways for Veterans helps vets in areas including Hamilton, Butler, and Warren counties. McBride is receiving more than $500,000 through an effort designed to support suicide prevention services to veterans. Also, seven Ohio counties are being approved for federal disaster aid. FEMA has granted assistance for areas impacted by severe weather in August. It impacts areas where flooding and tornadoes damaged homes and businesses. Relief will be available through FEMA, individual assistance grants, and low-interest loans issued by the U.S. Small Business Administration. Today is the last day for Ohioans to register to vote in the upcoming midterm election. The registration can be completed online through the Secretary of State website. County election offices will be staying open until 9 o'clock tonight for those who wish to complete their registration in person. Indira Rogers, 1230 The Buzz.
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20: Good morning. Expect delays as you make your way southbound Sycamore Street at East 3rd Street. An accident blocks your left lane. Westbound 275 at 71, an accident blocks your right shoulder. Traffic is slow northbound 71 at Red Bank Road and heavy traffic southbound 71 between the Ronald Reagan Highway and Red Bank Road. I'm Alan Schley with traffic on 1230 The Buzz.
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3: 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Here's to another 10, 20, 30, if you want to, more years. Love y'all.
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0: It's Get Up Mornings, y'all. I'm Erica Campbell, loving Jesus and loving you. And we are at the end of our time. And y'all, it has been a good morning. We have laughed way too much today. I had a great time. Glad to be back, especially after the Praise in the Park weekend. That was just beyond phenomenal. Again, thank you to everybody who came and showed up. It was such a great day. To all the artists, it was just amazing. But Cheryl and Griff, what'd you love about the show today?
1: I love that Griff is sitting in my studio today, and
0: come on, DC.
1: I get to harass him.
2: She's sitting. She's taking pictures of me. I'm right across from her. She's taking creepy McCreep pictures.
0: I'm doing security for
2: Griff. And then she said, and then she take the picture, and then she go, Griff, look at this. Why is you taking pictures?
1: I am the executive producer. He is in studio. Why wouldn't I take pictures?
2: She's taking rando pictures though. She knows she. No one's believing me. She been messing with me all day.
1: No, that okay. I'm doing my job. And here,
0: what did you love about the show,
1: extra
0: sir?
1: Tired.
2: I don't know. I got this girl in class that's just playing with my shoes, and then every time I pass a note, then I get in trouble, and then she just smile. I don't like it.
1: It's been a good show.
0: It's been a great day.
1: Dave Anderson gave great information. Erica-ism, are you the scornful?
0: I love the Get Up Poll.
2: You got new life.
1: Get Up Poll was really nice. It's not about you, Griff. It's not.
0: Griff gave 1,000 names.
1: Yeah.
2: I gave 1,000 names. I remember all the names.
0: God bless you.
2: I write them down diligently, and
1: not
2: they stand there.
1: Not because he can
2: and
1: read
2: wait.
1: His own writing, though. It's just because he.
2: That's
1: remembers
2: what I'm
1: names.
2: Talking about again. She's doing it again. Nobody is defending me. She's been doing this all morning.
0: God. Now, what you're not going to do is be a victim. Now, get over yourself.
1: Right. Thank you, Erica.
0: As much as you tease people, are you, may he a victim today?
1: Oh, my God.
0: We ain't doing it. We ain't doing it. Let's get up, mornings, y'all. Thank y'all so much for rocking with us. It's been a great day. Again, happy birthday to Venos. It was his birthday yesterday.
1: Happy birthday, Venos.
0: Happy birthday, Venos. It's been great. Now, look at now. He over there silent.
1: Right.
0: The shirt.
2: No,
0: he have his arms folded. He's looking at the wall.
1: He's too, Erica.
0: Does he have his arms folded? Is he looking at the wall?
1: Pouting. He's a 55-year-old pouter.
0: Send his baby back to Lanika. Lanika, come get your man, girl.
1: Right.
0: Lord. Listen, y'all, thank you for rocking with us. We can't do the show without you. You know we'll be back tomorrow. Let us end with a word of prayer. Lord, you are good and your mercy endureth forever. We thank you for your loving kindness, your tender mercies. Thank you for your grace, your power, your strength. Be with us as we go through this day. Keep us safe from all hurt, harm, and danger. Keep us in the center of your will and in the palm of your hand. Let us remember that we are yours, that you are in control. And so, Father, we thank you for loving us, for keeping us. In Jesus' mighty name I pray. Thank God. Amen.
1: Amen.
2: Amen.
0: Amen. All right, y'all. We'll see you tomorrow. We'll be faith walking.
1: Love talking.
2: Enjoy living.
0: On Get Up Mornings. Bye, everybody.
2: Love you, Mama.
0: Bye, Lily.
2: Ma, Cheryl, she been doing it
0: security.
2: All morning, Ma.
0: We need some security.
1: Security.
0: It's crazy.
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5: I'm Hamilton County Commissioner Alicia Reese. 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
6: I'm Greg Landsman, candidate for Congress, and I approve this message. 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

0: mother. I'm just talking about Lincoln.
1: Good morning, Cincinnati. Welcome to 1230 WDBZ. We are the Buzz of Cincinnati, your talk station, the Lincoln Ware Show, till 1 o'clock this afternoon. It's Monday, and boy, a tough Monday after the Bengals go down to the Jacksonville Jaguars. I cannot believe it. I kept hearing Duval, whatever that means. I guess it's the county that they're in. Duval, if I have to hear that one more time, I don't know what I'll do. But, man, the tough loss for the Bengals. They just never did get on track. You know, the offense just couldn't, you know, we didn't. Oh, man, I just don't know what to say. It was a tough loss. We're now 2-2. Joe Burrow's, it's not Armageddon. Not yet. But we'll see what happens. We go down to Miami this weekend. And Miami's not really a good team. So that means they might give the Bengals a tough time. You know, these teams, they say, are not good. They seem to do a great job against the Bengals. So we'll see what happens. We will see what happens down in the Sunshine State of Florida. Maybe I'll run into John down there. I don't know. At the voting polls. You know, who knows? Yes. All right. Man, three women up at UC, they were outside a restaurant, had their little scooters. You know, everybody gets around on those scooters now. They were attacked by teenagers, boys and girls. Beat them up, took their scooters.
2: What?
1: Yeah. Boys and girls. She said the girls are fighting too. So, and they were older teenagers. I don't know what that means. Maybe they weren't 12 and 13. Maybe they were 15 and 16, 17. I don't know what that meant. Older teenagers. Maybe they were just Iris's babies. That's who they were. It was those babies of Iris's. Yes. But the three young women were on their personal electric scooters. Just wanted to stop and get dinner at Wingstop. They say they took their scooters and rode them down to the restaurant. That's when they encountered around 8 or 9 older teens who were blocking their way. One of the girls said it was really a

0: emotional and scary for us because we felt powerless, said one of the women. The three 18-year-olds asked to remain anonymous. They were crossing the crosswalk. They were blocking at the end of the crosswalk right by Wingstop. For us to get in there, one of them recalled, we were bombarded by yelling and cursing and threats and saying things we don't know what they were talking about. Okay. I don't know what they were saying. The girls didn't know what they were talking about. That's got to be very frightening for these, and I'm sure they were white girls to run up on these teenagers. I'm sure they were blacks out there at Wingstop. And she says, and the women ended up being treated at UC Medical Center for cuts and bruises. Yeah. So I tell you, UC's got to, I don't know what they need to do up there. It's just getting, I tell you what, they're going to do something when parents stop sending their kids to UC and that money starts to drop. Something's going to happen. Something's going to happen. And it should be a way where they see a group of teens like that gathering in front of a business. Maybe, you know, the business owner should call the cops and say, can you just cruise by here to see what's happening or something like that? Not come and arrest them, but just cruise by, keep your eye on them and see what's going on. I don't know. You tell me, what is the answer? How do they get UC under control? And most of the time, when fights and things occur up there, it's mainly teens. The shootings, some of them are teens, some of them are adults. Well, today the trial gets underway for Rodney Hinton Jr. Clyde Bennett is his attorney. And Bennett says the guy's insane. They're pleading insanity. Yeah, yeah. Who would just drive their car into a... I don't know. This is going to be a tough one for Clyde Bennett. A real tough one. I don't know what's going to happen in the end, but it's not going to be easy for Clyde Bennett to get his client off on this. Maybe he'll go to a mental hospital for a few years or something. I don't know. A 12-year-old girl killed in a Baltimore park shooting during, what else? A youth football game. Why do they like to shoot at youth football games? This shooting was over a parking spot. When I first read the story, I said, I bet you they were betting on these youth football teams and somebody didn't pay up or something. But no, it was over a parking spot. We just had a guy acquitted for a murder last week here in Cincinnati. Self-defense over a parking spot. Is a parking spot really that important? Sometimes it's best to just give them the finger and walk away. You know, find another spot.
1: Some people take offense to getting the finger.
0: Well, but still, you're not getting out, cursing, and confronting each other. Just give them the finger and just drive on to another spot. Believe me, they'll be happy. They'll have the spot, and they won't say anything else.
1: Yeah, they might come after you looking with that finger.
0: That's the easiest way to not get killed, I think. Yeah. Because if somebody thought I was taking their spot, and if they just gave me the finger and drove off, I'd just give them the finger back and pull into the spot. I got the spot. Okay, go ahead.
1: No, you get out of your car.
2: Hold on a second now. Hold on. Let me talk to you about your finger.
1: That's going to be you right there.
0: Somebody took Cat Williams' spot? Man, I didn't know about that. Cat Williams lost his parking spot. Okay. The U.S. military says the latest strike on an alleged drug smuggling boat. They're back to blowing boats out of the water again in the Caribbean, killing 4 people. Man, telling you, they're fighting everywhere. Let's see, a few other things. Krista Pike. I think her name, Krista Pike. Still unconscious. And the warden of the jail, he's fired. He resigned. And they're investigating in Tennessee. Man, they should have just gone with the firing squad. You know what I mean? You go with the firing squad. You go for the heart. Who's got the real bullet? I think 3 of them have the real bullets and the others have blanks. They don't know who's got the real, who's got the blanks. They don't know. And they just shoot for the heart. And it'll be over just like that. No questions asked. You know, all this lethal injection. We got to mix the drugs and we got to couldn't find her veins and all this stuff, you know. The firing squad, if you're going to kill them, I think that's the best way to go.
1: That is a weird situation. They're trying to save her life but after failing to kill her.
0: Well, now, so they say they might give her life without parole. They just, if she lives through this, they're just going to let her live. This is what I heard, but I don't know. But you're right. Now they're trying to save her life instead of just pulling the plug on. I don't know. It's crazy. It is crazy. And I'm sure her relatives are going to file some kind of lawsuit against them, maybe, you know? I don't know how far they'll get, but sounds like a lawsuit to me. Sounds like a lawsuit. Let's see what else is happening. Teacher was charged with child abuse after dragging a student from the room. Teacher says, I just grabbed his arm and pulled him out since he wouldn't leave. And they got on video where he's on the floor and she's dragging him out. So I don't know. I don't know what, but the video shows that she dragged him out. Anyway, so she'll probably get fired. And the kid was probably a bad kid anyway. You tell him to go to the office and he wouldn't go. So you take him to the office. Even if he's resisting. Donald Trump was in town this weekend. Well, wasn't in town. He was up near Dayton on Saturday. Lying. Just lying. Now he's going to give seniors a $500 check for seniors. Oh, man, I tell you, they're trying to buy the election. They're trying to buy the election. And folks are not understanding what's happening. MAGA folks are not getting it. They're just not getting it. All right. Let's play that first cut before we go to break. Terrence Howard, the first cut we got there.
1: Which first cut, sir?
0: Okay. The one that the guy is talking about there, about how the Democrats are the best presidents and Republicans are not. He lines them up. I think there are 10 presidents. 5 Republicans, 5 Democrats of the last presidents, and the Democrat presidents have done the best job of all the Republicans. Let's listen to that.
3: I was a Republican longer than I've been a Democrat, and today I want to show you why I changed. Not with opinions, with the scoreboard. Since Reagan, more than 4 decades, 10 presidents, 5 Republican, 5 Democratic. Same rules, same data. But no bullshit, because the economy isn't one issue among many. It's the only issue that touches every single one of us. So we're going to check the scoreboard. Jobs. Over the last 40 years, Republican presidents have netted on the bottom 7.1 million jobs. Democratic presidents have netted 50.1 million. Recessions. There's been a total of five since Reagan. Republican presidents, five. Democratic presidents, zero. Stocks. The cumulative S&P 500 returns. Republican presidents have netted a plus 50%. Democratic presidents have netted a plus 149%. Debt. The party that calls itself fiscally responsible, but Republican presidents have added $19.4 trillion to the gross federal debt. Democratic presidents have added $19.9. It's essentially the same debt, but completely different results. And if the numbers are this lopsided, you got to ask yourself, why does the half of the country still believe the opposite? Because someone sold them a story. I don't think Republicans are stupid. That's not how I roll. But they have been sold the story so many times that they have stopped checking to see if it's true. The GOP has, in fact, been terrible at jobs, weak on the market, and they're the ones who are in office for every recession. That's the record. With a scoreboard like that, you'd almost expect them to change the subject every time. Rigged elections, phony investigations, whatever story is trending today. It's like having a D student blame the grading system for not becoming valedictorian. If it's wrong, prove me wrong. And if you can't, don't change the subject back to the culture war. Changing the subject does not change the score. I didn't leave the GOP because I stopped loving the flag of my country. I left because the numbers stopped matching the speeches. I'm hoping we can spend less time judging each other and more time measuring the facts.
0: I hope Too Sweet was listening to that. He probably didn't hear it. Too Sweet, I hope you were listening. 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You've been sold a bill of goods. Let's take a break. 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
11: And I'm not done. 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
11: I'm Greg Landsman, candidate for Congress, and I approve this message. 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
10: I'm Hamilton County Commissioner Alicia Reese. 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
11: And I'm not done. 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
11: I'm Greg Landsman, candidate for Congress, and I approve this message. 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

0: 1230 WDBZ, the Buzz of Cincinnati, your talk station. Lincoln, we're with you till 1 o'clock this afternoon. Coming up at 1, Sharpton will be in at 1 o'clock today. Also, want to thank everybody for coming out to the Walking Club breakfast, the final Walking Club of the year, the breakfast we had on Saturday morning over at the Willow. Had a great time. A lot of people were there. Alicia Reese came over there. Greg Lansman, Mark Jeffries, Cecil Thomas. They all were there. And I also want to thank all my sponsors for the Walking Club for this year. The Network for Hope, Donate Life. 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We got Center for Closing the Health Gap, Seth Walsh, Interact for Health, Allison Russo, Council on Aging, Karen Brownlee, Donnie Isaacson, the Cochran Firm, a good friend, Fanon Rucker over there, Manifest, we got Charlie Winburn, Renew, we got Renfro Funeral Home, Renfro Funeral Home, the oldest funeral home in the city, Where to Next, Humana. And I think I got everybody. I think I got everybody. Interact for Health. I got them for health. Interact for Health. Donnie Isaacson. SOAC. Did I say SOAC? Sandra Jones. Cannot forget about them. And so we had a great year at the Walking Club. A great year.
1: Yes, we did.
0: 26 years. And we did not see Terrence Howard all year.
1: I was busy walking.
0: Okay. All right. Yeah. You got there early. You know, you got there with Clifford to see the sunrise.
1: Yes.
0: All right. That sounds good. Now, if anybody's wondering what happened to Cincinnati Issues, I'm still trying to get to the bottom of it. I'm figuring out what probably happened, but I haven't heard from the station. Something happened at the beginning of the program. I guess it didn't fire off. And that could happen here at the radio station too. You have a program and it just doesn't fire. So they play like 15, 20 minutes worth of commercials until they could get it running. And then when it started at the beginning. And whatever was left at 7 o'clock, that was it. It had to move on at 7. So I didn't get to see, you didn't get to see Sister V and, Rollinson's, Clifford's sister talk about the event they're having on tomorrow. But we'll have Sister V on. She'll call in later on and give you an update on the event tomorrow. But yeah, people were calling me and what's going on? What's going on? They did Sister V wrong. She didn't show. Hold on. Now, at first I thought, have they fired me and didn't tell me and going to call me in Monday and say the show is over? They're firing a lot of people over there at Local 12. They're firing a lot of people over there. So, Curtis Mitchell will get to the bottom of it when he gets into work today and he'll let me know what happened. Curtis Mitchell. Yes. All right. One more thing before we go to Crime Stoppers. I haven't really checked to see how my good friend Mike McCoy's parlays turned out. I haven't checked. I know one pick that he, an anytime touchdown by, Chase Brown. That didn't happen. And I put that in a parlay trying to, you know, get greedy and that messed my whole parlay up. But anyway, let's go downtown to the Crime Stopper headquarters and check in with Detective Tiffany Green. How are you?
2: I'm good. Good morning, Lincoln. How are you?
0: I'm pretty good. A little sad from that game yesterday, I tell you.
2: I know.
0: Those Bengals can drive you crazy.
2: I know. I told Miss Tony, I said, it's not going to be a good Monday. They lost yesterday.
0: Yes. I did see Detective Green down there working the stadium.
2: Okay. Hi, your buddy.
0: Yes, he was there. Okay. He was there. So, everything's good with him.
2: Yeah.
0: And, I said,
2: other
0: I probably.
2: That, you had a good weekend?
0: Yeah. It was okay. You know, still nursing this cold or sinuses. I don't know whether it's a cold or what it is, but it's driving me crazy. I'm getting a little better every day, but I'm still not back yet.
2: All right. The best cure is rest, Lincoln. Get some
0: yes.
2: rest.
0: Well, I don't get much of that.
2: Okay.
0: Who are we looking for today?
2: Cincinnati Police District 3 Investigative Unit is looking for Keith Morrell. Mr. Morrell is wanted for felony telecommunication harassment. Police say Mr. Morrell posted an explicit sexual video of the victim on social media without the victim's consent. Keith Morrell is a black male. He's 33 years old. He's 6 foot and 158 pounds. Keith Morrell has an arrest history of drug offenses, assault, domestic violence, and was last known to live on Gilbert Avenue in Walnut Hills. Cincinnati Police District 4 is looking for Paul Ambrose. Mr. Ambrose is wanted for felony domestic violence. Police say Mr. Ambrose struck the victim in the face with a closed fist several times, causing visible injuries to the victim's face and right eye. Paul Ambrose is a white male. He's 47 years old. He's 5'7 and 160 pounds. Paul Ambrose has an arrest history of assault, domestic violence, and receiving stolen property, forgery, and theft, and was last known to be homeless in the Carthage area. Listeners, if anyone has information on where police can find Keith Morrell or Paul Ambrose, please call Crime Stoppers at 513-352-3040 or submit a tip online at crime-stoppers.us.
0: All right, 513-352-3040, night or day. And as always, cash money for your clues.
2: All right, we'll talk to you tomorrow.
0: All right, we'll talk to you tomorrow.
2: All right, have a good one.
0: All right, that's Detective Tiffany Green down at the Crime Stopper headquarters. And if you see something, somebody that they're looking for, that number is good 24/7, 513-352-3040. All right. All right, 513-749-1230. Let's go to Mike McCoy, our good friend Mike McCoy. What's going on, Mike?
1: Let's take a break.
0: Oh, let's take a break. Yeah, let's take a break, and then we'll come back.
1: I'm sure you wouldn't mind that right now.
0: No, I wouldn't. The longer, the better. Let's take a break. We'll come back. 1230, The Buzz.
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0: Yeah. 1230 WDBZ, the Buzz of Cincinnati, your talk station. Lincoln Ware with you till 1 o'clock this afternoon. And there's a lot going on around the tri-state, the nation, and the world. And let's go to my good friend Mike McCoy. Mike McCoy.
11: Yeah, good morning, Lincoln. I'm sure our good friend Curtis Mitchell, he's going to get to the bottom of it, Lincoln, with all automated stuff they putting in over there, and they letting people go and all that.
0: I know. Somebody didn't know what they were doing or something. I don't know.
11: Yeah, he'll get to the bottom. But, hey, Lincoln, if you go back and listen to the show when I called in, okay, you're absolutely right. I did say Chase Brown anytime touchdown, but you asked for a parlay of the games, right?
0: Right, that worked. That came through, right?
11: Yes. Yes. The Bears won, the Ravens won, the Vikings won, the 49ers won, and the Seahawks.
0: Right, but see, I was being greedy. I said, let me add another something to this parlay to increase the amount of money I win, and I did that, and bam, messed me up.
11: Yep, I gave you two different scenarios. Now, the one that you asked for, I gave it to you. So, I'm your good friend again, right?
0: Yes.
11: Okay, Lincoln, good. And I'm going to get off real quick. Hey, Lincoln, if Too Sweet calls in, play that for Too Sweet so he can't say he don't know nothing about it.
0: Right,
11: if he calls
0: right.
11: in. Yeah. That was right point. That sounds just like the things that Too Sweet would say.
0: Yeah, so it is. You're right. Yeah. He does all his little research, then he calls in here and throws all that stuff out there. Yeah, I hope he heard that. He probably didn't. When you want him to hear something, he's never around.
11: Yeah, so when he called in today, play it for him, Lincoln. Okay, Lincoln, I'll get back to you on Friday. But next time, listen to what I tell you. Don't do what you want to do. And you've been okay.
0: Yeah, I know it. I got greedy. I said, okay, if he's going to be right on these, he's right on Chase Brown, an anytime touchdown. And I threw that in there and that upped the price.
11: Yeah, that was another scenario. Hey, Lincoln, one other thing. What's up with Joe Burrow?
0: I don't know. I have no idea.
11: Is he not seeing stuff or what?
0: I think he's still hurting. I think his arm is hurting a little bit, and he don't want anybody to know.
11: I don't know, Lincoln, but, you know, everybody I talked to yesterday talking about it wasn't Joe Burrow's fault. It was he didn't have no receivers to throw to. So how are you going to have a receiver to throw to when you're throwing those interceptions
0: right?
11: I don't know, Lincoln. I'm getting ready to give up on them, man, for real.
0: If they
11: next down in Miami, you know they're done.
0: Yeah, if they lose in Miami, they are done. You're right.
11: Yeah. All right, Lincoln, let me go on and get off here, and I'll get back to you on Friday.
0: All right, Mike. Thanks for your call.
11: All right, later. All right.
0: That's Mike McCoy. Hey, get back with me on Thursday, okay? On Thursday, Mike McCoy. I'll be out Friday. So get back with me Thursday. All right, 513-749-1230. Lincoln, we're with you. Let's go to the Pharaoh. Pharaoh, what's going on?
12: Hey, Lincoln, I'm all right. You know, Lincoln, I want to talk about a few things. You know, Lincoln, when I come home Thursday evening after leaving the studio, I had about 20 phone calls on my voicemail telling me how I wasted my time talking to somebody who never answered my questions, who read from a pre-written statement that they had written from. You notice that, Lincoln. She didn't answer anything that I said. It was basically, you know, what she wanted to say in a pre-written statement. I'm thinking she would talk to me off the top of her head, but she was reading pre-written statements. And when I told her about her Seventh-day Adventist religion being created by white folks, you know, I told her, you know, James and Ellen White, her eyes were like saucers. She was so surprised to hear that. Even though I'm showing you documents, you know, I'm showing you documents, and all she had was just her written statements, her pre-written statements, to answer everything I talked to her about. People were saying I was just, you know, wasting my time. You know, when I told her about the God concept, I say, when you look at the origin of man originating in Africa, I said, you will not find a concept of God before that. This is why I was explaining to her that you created the concept of God. You created it. There was no concept in the world of God before you. You came first. Then the concept of God came about. One more thing, Lincoln.
0: Yeah.
12: You know how
0: yeah.
12: people, like I said, I heard whoever it was calling, telling you about, oh, about Pharaoh's his disappearing dollar bill. They want to make such an issue about that.
0: Yeah,
12: Lincoln.
0: I know.
12: You know, I'm saying to myself, but what about the Bermuda Triangle? Ships disappear. Airplanes disappear. People disappear. But we ain't going to talk about that.
0: Yes.
12: Well, let's get on Pharaoh about a disappearing dollar. But ships are disappearing. You know, I tell people, I was telling Sister Bridge about this thing about her God and he doesn't die. And did you hear me try to explain to her about the black man doesn't die either?
0: Yeah.
12: You know, I'm trying to explain to you, but God is forever. He doesn't die. We don't die either. And she said, well, you die, Pharaoh. I said, I understand. I die. But collectively as a people, we will never die. Whites have forever tried to exterminate us. They have tried everything possible to exterminate us. But I've always told people, you cannot exterminate what is destined to be. We were here in the beginning, and we will be here in the end. You can't exterminate what is destined to be. She talked about her God and how powerful, and he does good and everything.
0: Yes.
12: What about tornadoes killing people? Earthquakes.
0: Yeah.
12: Killing people. I tell people, God equates to nature, and nature is indiscriminate. Nature does not care about how many times you go to church a week.
0: Well, I believe
12: that. How much
0: money
12: you donate to church.
0: Churches go down in hurricanes and tornadoes.
12: This is what I'm saying.
0: And everything.
12: When earthquakes come, tornadoes come, hurricanes come, if you're in the path, you get it.
0: Yeah. Yeah.
12: It doesn't care about how much you go to church, how much money you put in church, rather you believe or don't believe. Nature does not care.
0: You're right about
12: nature
0: that,
12: Nature is indiscriminate. Nature does what it does. God does what it does.
0: All right.
12: All right, Lincoln?
0: On that note, I got to go. Thanks for your call. Okay. All right. Unbelievable. But you're right. Nature does not discriminate. You could have the best church in the world praying members, and they could pray every day, do their 10% tithing, and do everything they're supposed to do. But when that tornado comes and hit, you could all be in the church. The tornado will just blow the church up. They don't discriminate. An equal opportunity offender. That's what nature is. And I'm going to rest this little Monday morning. Oh, yeah. Want to thank the First Lady of Walk and Talk. Another great breakfast. Oh, man, my favorite breakfast. Of course, grits, eggs, bacon, hash browns, and fruit. It doesn't get any better than that. Let me tell you. I'm telling you. All right. Let's move along. 513-749-1230. I had lunch with my good friend Otto Buttig the other day. We used to say he runs the city. Otto Buttig runs the city. Yes. He is the man. Let me tell you. He is the man. He's got the Shakespeare Theater over there with his name on it. The Otto Buttig, I think it's called Theater, but it's right there in the heart of Over the Rhine. And he was one of the main men behind the refurbishing of the music hall with 3CDC. Got that done. Otto Buttig is the man, let me tell you. All right. 513-749-1230. Lincoln Ware with you. And, yeah, I want to talk about now. These teenagers, they know better. And I think they caught at least three or four of them. They caught them. I think they got maybe one, recovered one scooter, maybe two. But I hope they're not easy on these kids. I hope they don't have to write a book report. They ought to put them in juvie for 30 days. That would be my sentence. 30 days in juvie, not home incarceration, can't leave the house. 30 days with the rest of the bad kids. See how bad they are. Huh? 30 days for this offense. And it, maybe if there's some people that had other offenses in there, give them more time. But if it's the first time for the people that they arrested, 30 days in juvie with the other bad teenagers and teach them a lesson. How many people agree with me on that? Huh? Or let's just talk to the kids. They need somebody to talk to. They beat these girls up, took their scooters. They were just minding their own business, going to get something to eat on a Friday night. Enjoying college life, and they get beat up and scooters taken. end up in the hospital. We can't be kind to people that do stuff like that. I don't care what color they are. It's got to be we got to start cracking down on these. Teach them a lesson.
1: Should we bring back corporal punishment?
0: Yes, I do think so. But nowadays, it's too late for that now. You can't do it now. The way the world is today, teachers cannot, it'll be too risky for teachers. They will get their butts beat when they leave the school if they hit these kids. So the way the world is now, they'll get shot. Anything could happen. So now I wouldn't advise that now. We let it get away. It's too, you can't turn back now. You can't do as Tyrone Davis says, turn back the hands of time. It's too late for that now. They're out of control. When you were doing corporal punishment, they were in control. Kids, they feared the teachers. They don't fear teachers now. They don't fear the principal. They don't fear their parents. They don't fear anything.
1: I mean, back then, teachers looked like teachers. They were... not attractive at all. Yeah. But a lot of these younger women, a lot of these younger teachers nowadays, yeah, they almost look as young, yeah, as the students.
0: Yeah, yeah. And dress nice, too. You know what I mean?
1: That's another, yeah, problem.
0: Yes. So, I don't know. It's time to crack down, to take back the streets from the teenagers. I don't want to sound like a Republican, but that's just common sense. They're taking over. 513-749-1230. Let's take a break. And then we'll come back. We've got Teresa, Rick Jr., and others holding on. 513-749-1230. The Lincoln Ware Show. 1230. 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
5: I'm Greg Landsman, candidate for Congress, and I approve this message. 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
0: 1230 WDBZ. Lincoln Ware with you. It is Monday. And let's go to Teresa. Teresa, how you doing today? What's going on?
17: Hi, Lincoln. Hey, you were saying 30 days. They need a whole year. That's ridiculous.
0: Well, I mean, they need a teenager, a year. You know, I think you should learn enough in 30 days. You're probably going to have to repeat a year. If you, you know, if you're in juvie for 30 days, I don't know how you'll be able to keep up in class. So you're probably going to have to repeat that same year over again. So I think that's punishment enough.
17: Don't they do classwork when they're there?
0: Well, yeah, but I don't know if it's in tune to what they would be doing at their school. I don't know.
17: Yeah, but that's crazy. Yeah. As far as Pharaoh, I'm not even going to comment, though. You know, that man is so arrogant, it don't make any sense. But anyway, so we went to Princeton's game on Friday.
0: Yes.
17: And Clyde Bennett, he was there. But anyway, I was calling because you were talking about the kids fighting at a game. And Princeton was, they blew them out 47-0. But at halftime, they played Mason. And this little white boy came over to Princeton's side with a flag.
0: Wait a minute, hold on, back up a little bit.
17: He came over there by himself with a flag.
0: Hold on, back up. You say, Prince, who did Princeton play?
17: Mason.
0: Okay, and then you said at half. Okay, go. Okay, you lost me there for a minute. At halftime, what happened now?
17: This little white boy came over to Princeton's side with a Mason's flag.
0: Oh, okay.
17: Going up and down, totting. It was a whole bunch of us over there, black people there supporting Princeton, and he came over there with his flag going up and down the side.
0: So did anybody confront him?
17: People start take that back over to the other side. That could have really got ugly.
0: Yeah, it could have. You're right.
17: And he had he was bold. His little self looked like he was about 16 by himself, came over there with that flag. The police officer went over, grabbed that thing from him, and escorted him back to the
0: flag.
17: He snatched that flag out of his hands and took his little butt back over to the other side.
0: And that police officer knew what was going to happen eventually.
17: Yes.
0: Yeah.
17: Yeah, that could have got
0: real
17: ugly.
0: Somebody was going to say something to him, he was going to say something back, and then it would have been on.
17: Yeah. Yeah, and there wasn't enough police officers there. It was so many people at that game.
0: Yeah.
17: It was a lot of people at that game. But that was a good game. That wasn't a good game.
0: Princeton
17: was
0: is a good team.
17: They blew them out 47-0.
0: Princeton is a good team.
17: They are.
0: They're
17: going
0: to have to be reckoned with, this for the state. They might end up at state. I don't know.
17: Yeah, they're a good team. My grandson goes to Lakota West, and they played them. That was a good game. They beat them by 3 points.
0: Yes.
17: All right.
0: Hey, thanks for your call.
17: Bye.
0: All right. 513-749-1230. Lincoln Ware with you. Let's go to Rick Jr.
16: How you doing there? Hey, how about them Cowboys? They beat Texas, all right? Yeah. We on a roll.
0: No.
16: Yeah, we're going to have a Texas Super Bowl, all Texas. No.
0: That's Texas not going to happen. Are you kidding me? Cowboys won't get to the Super Bowl.
16: Yeah, I mean, but
0: the Texans
16: really,
0: won't get there.
16: I just hope Dak lasts, you know. I mean, the problem ain't that other team, it's the Cowboys, because they got no defense. Okay, so let's go on to the Bengals, okay?
0: Okay.
16: You remember I told you, I hope they don't go into a flat spin. You know what that is?
0: I know what a flat spin is, but they're not. First of all, you're the one that said they would be 0-3, 0-4 to start the season. They're 2-2. So, hey.
16: Well, let's start, but they started to enter into a flat spin. See, they went around, they spun around last week and they did this week. So, and every time you do a revolution, it's going to get faster and faster. And then a flat spin will take you all the way down to the ground. And you hit the ground and just blow up if you don't eject, you know.
0: Look, you worry about Dallas. We'll worry about the Bengals.
16: No, I'm just saying, you know, but I really am. Well, boy, I tell you, you got to hand it to Dak. Did you see that game? Dak, you know.
0: I didn't see the game.
16: Dak is still bad, you know. I thought he was washed up, but he still got some juice left in him.
0: I didn't see the game. But did you see that Kansas City game and that guy broke his ankle? Did you see how his ankle looked?
16: I didn't see Kansas City game.
0: Oh, man, his ankle, it was either dislocated or broken, but it looked horrible. Oh, my goodness.
16: Was it worse than airtight? You remember when what's-his-face broke his ankle against against the Green Bay Pack way back when? Joe Theismann. Remember when he broke his leg?
0: Yeah, I remember that. I don't think it was that bad.
16: It
0: wasn't uglier than that. That was a horrible thing to look at on TV.
16: That was ugly, yeah.
0: Yes. All right,
16: but anyway, get back to the UC Bearcats. They were just messed up this weekend. They had to play way in Arizona at 11 o'clock at night.
0: That was too much, you know.
16: But they still. They got some. They got some good games coming up. They got to play Kansas, and they got to play. Let's see, Utah and Utah State.

0: I'm Hamilton County Commissioner Alicia Reese. Every week, I talk to folks throughout this county who wonder how they're going to afford to make it, how they're going to afford rising costs, food, gas, and health care. Congressman Greg Landsman stood with me in fighting against higher utility costs. 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That's why I'm voting for Congressman Landsman, because he understands how to get things done. This year, his bipartisan bill to lower prescription drug costs for seniors became law, and he got the money to replace 10,000 lines of lead pipes to protect our kids' future.
1: And I'm not done. 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
0: He shows up, he listens, he brings back funding to Southwest Ohio, and he gets things done. I'm asking you to join with me and get out and vote to reelect Congressman Greg Landsman.
1: I'm Greg Landsman, candidate for Congress, and I approve this message. 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
2: 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McBride is receiving more than $500,000 through an effort designed to support suicide prevention. The Bengals are now 2-2 after a Sunday loss to Jacksonville. 22-17 was the final at Paycor Stadium. Cincinnati takes on the Dolphins in Miami next weekend. I'm Heather Pasco in 1230, The Buzz.
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5: 1230 WDBZ, The Buzz of Cincinnati, your talk station. Lincoln Ware with you on a Monday morning. And a little nippy out there this morning, huh? Man. And it was a perfect day at the game yesterday. I mean, it was not too hot, not too cool, just perfect. Great day for football yesterday. Man. The only thing, the Bengals didn't win. That was the only thing missing, was a win. All right. Let's go to my good friend, Zarok. Zarok, how are you?
6: I am doing great. How you doing, Lincoln?
5: I'm hanging in there, hanging in there.
6: All praise to the Most High for another day. Hallelujah.
5: Yes, hallelujah.
6: I'm calling because the conversation that you brought about that happened up at UC about the electric scooters.
5: Yes,
6: and
5: yes.
6: The people that's involved.
5: Yes.
6: And Proverbs 4:7 says, the beginning of wisdom is, get wisdom, yea, with all thy getting, get understanding. Now, it would have been fair to me, both sides of the coin. I'm not condoning what happened. I'm only speaking to the atmosphere and the environment in which we've been living in for hundreds of years in America. And a certain people have done a certain thing to us, to our children, to our women, and to our men, and to our babies.
5: You're right. What goes around, I guess you're saying what goes around comes around.
6: Well, not necessarily. Well, you could say that whatever a person puts out, good karma or bad karma, it comes back.
5: Yes.
6: Now, how it comes back, it'll come back in many ways. So when you were saying that our children should be put in juvie, yet the children of our former slave masters, they have done despicable things too, and no justice has been brought to them, but yet you didn't speak that.
5: Well,
6: that would have been
5: I would rather our kids learn early so they won't end up in the big house. Maybe 30 days in juvie will turn some of them around so they don't end up in the big house in jail. You know what I mean?
6: Yeah, I know exactly what you're saying. It's just that it would have been justified better if you'd have gave the other side of the coin as well, because that's the understanding and the wisdom to what we're dealing with.
5: Oh,
6: and if we only going to look at the one side, life is not just about one side. There's two sides to everything. There's the good and there's the bad.
5: Well, those kids were not in it. They weren't on the plantation in slavery. They didn't break out of the plantation to come out there and harass these girls and steal their

0: scooters. I mean, they were free kids, free to do what they wanted to do. They just made the wrong decisions.
1: Look, if you're a people like we are, and you've been poked and poked and poked for hundreds of years, and then all of a sudden you get a chance to move around on the prison yard because
0: that's
1: what it is. And you are like swolled up with such confusion, anger, and disappointment and things of that nature. And then you see a people that's just like living their best life. And here they are flaunting in your face a lot of things that we go after, right?
0: Well, I've seen a lot of black kids with scooters. I've seen a lot of black kids riding around with scooters.
1: But what I'm saying to you, Lincoln, these things are distractions. These things are things that make our minds behave in such a way that negativity comes.
0: They know nothing about slavery, the plantation. They don't know anything about that. Don't make excuses for them.
1: Okay, but they know about police brutality, right? They know about incidents that has happened in Cincinnati that people have gotten off for taking some of our children's lives. They know about these things. They know how the police deals with them.
0: Hebrew Israelites, you guys kill me. Do you ever listen to Elijah when he calls in?
1: I listen to Elijah every time I can when I'm listening to you. But that has nothing to do with
0: what I'm telling you about treatment. Do you understand what Elijah is saying? When he calls in here, do you understand?
1: I know exactly what Elijah is saying, but I'm talking to you about treatment. Good treatment and bad treatment.
0: I'm telling you.
1: These people,
0: Those girls had not treated those teenagers bad. They didn't do anything to them. So it's not like they were getting them back for something.
1: If every day I look at people and I know these people and their children are living the life off the backs of slavery, I know this every day that I'm in America and every day I go across this prison yard, I see them living their best life. And how they got that best life. But yet, no justice has come to them. But when we attack them, for whatever reason, now it's a bad thing.
0: Okay, well, let me ask, what if it had been black girls in college riding up there on their scooters trying to go get some chicken wings? Would they have attacked the black girls when they drove up?
1: Even when we attack our own, and we do this every day in America, across America, we attack each other. We beat each other up. We spill each other's blood. We do all these despicable things.
0: Why do we do that? Why do we do that? The black people didn't hold them in slavery. They didn't mistreat them. So why do we do that?
1: Whenever we get a chance and we do watch these movies about slavery and how they pit one another against each other for whatever reason. For instance, 12 Years a Slave. There was a scene in 12 Years a Slave in Django where two brothers was fighting and the slave owners was watching them fight and they had to kill each other because if they didn't, one of them was going to die for not carrying out the mission.
0: That has nothing to do with what these teenagers and black folks are doing to each other today. It has nothing to do with that.
1: Because what has happened to us from slavery, we're still traumatized from that treatment, and our behavior dictates a lot of times how we act out because we have been pitted against each other. We have been pitted against white folks. White folks pitted against us.
0: That's nothing more than
1: self-hatred.
0: That's self-hatred. Self-hatred.
1: Well, self-hatred has been a very big destroyer of us, and it's still happening. When you talked and you didn't give the other side of the coin, you were throwing self-hatred against
0: Oh, geez. Thanks for your call, Zoran. No. I got to go. Unbelievable. How many people out there agree with Zoran? These kids, they know nothing. These teenagers, they know little about slavery. They don't teach it in school. And parents are not teaching them about slavery. If they see something, they might have seen something on one of these streaming services or something like that. But they weren't thinking, oh, you got this scooter on the back of my ancestors. They weren't thinking that. They saw something that they wanted, and they beat the girls up and took them. Simple as that. Simple as that, Zarak. And these Hebrew Israelites, man, they think they're on a different level. You know what I mean? And I don't know if it's a higher level, but they think totally different than the ordinary black man in America. Totally different. These guys are insane. Did anybody go to the Freedom Fund dinner? I hear it was packed. I sent my daughter in place of me. She was like Lincoln Ware there. Okay. Okay. She was there, but I hear it was great. Everybody had a great time. Jasmine Crockett was great, and it was sold out, and everybody's happy. And I'm glad to hear that. NAACP doing the thing. All right, man, I got all these people here. I got Alicia Reese, Steve Reese, Cecil Thomas, Brent, all holding on. Let me start with Steve Reese first. Steve Reese, what's on your mind?
2: I just wanted to call and thank David Whitehead, our local president of the NAACP, and his committee, and all the honorees, and everybody that organized it, and Congressman Landon, who got Jasmine Crockett to come to the NAACP on Freedom Dinner and say to our community that we were outstanding. Usually when we do something that is not good, everybody's on the phone talking about it. But there were 1,500 people out there dressed very, very nicely, well organized, and had a great time and very informational. Moved on time. The young people that performed were great. And then I was at the table that Hamilton County Commissioner Alicia Reese had, and so was Shirley Murdoch and her husband. But I'll let Alicia tell you about Shirley Murdoch. But I wanted to hit David Whitehead, who is a large brother of mine, and for his stepping up and taking the leadership, and his committee bearing down and being unapologetic.
0: Yes.
2: About making it happen, and let's get the job done. And then some very good friends of mine, our honorees like KZ Smith and Sidney Broadnax and Tracy Artis and several others. But I'm just wanted to step on that and let Hamilton County Commissioner go more into detail. But I just wanted David to know, thank you, man. Thank you for the leadership.
0: All right,
2: Steve. Thank you for stepping up and doing it, okay?
0: All right, Steve. Thanks for your call. That's Steve Reese. Right there, let's go from Steve to Alicia.
3: She dropped off.
0: Oh, did she? Okay.
3: Yeah,
0: I guess he said it. I guess he said everything she wanted to say. All right, let's take a break, and then we'll come back. 12:30, The Buzz.
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1: I'm Hamilton County Commissioner Alicia Reese. Every week, I talk to folks throughout this county who wonder how they're going to afford to make it, how they're going to afford rising costs, food, gas, and health care. Congressman Greg Landsman stood with me in fighting against higher utility costs. We need a fighter we can count on. That's why I'm voting for Congressman Landsman, because he understands how to get things done. This year, his bipartisan bill to lower prescription drug costs for seniors became law, and he got the money to replace 10,000 lines of lead pipes to protect our kids' future.
2: And I'm not done. I'm Greg Landsman, and I'm going to keep fighting to lower healthcare costs, make life more affordable, and deliver for families right here at home.
1: He shows up, he listens, he brings back funding to Southwest Ohio, and he gets things done. I'm asking you to join with me and get out and vote to reelect Congressman Greg Landsman.
2: I'm Greg Landsman, candidate for Congress, and I approve this message. 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
1: I'm Hamilton County Commissioner Alicia Reese. 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
2: I'm Greg Landsman, candidate for Congress, and I approve this message. 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
12: WDBZ, The Buzz of Cincinnati, your talk station. It's Lincoln Ware. It is Monday, and we got a lot on the plate today. Of course, Mondays can be happy Mondays, or they can be sad Mondays. Today, of course, the Bengals losing is a sad Monday. Yes, a sad Monday, and it didn't have to happen like this. Now Burrow says he wants to pass more. Not the way he's passing. Krista Pike. She's still on a ventilator. And so what do you do? Okay, you're going to kill her. Just take her off the ventilator. And then problem solved. That's what I don't know what the big deal is. If you were going to kill her, it didn't quite work when you first tried. Do you think she can live if you take the ventilator out? Turn it off and see what happens. Yeah. But if anybody deserves to die, she does deserve to die. She admitted her crime, bashed this girl's head in, and then cut some of her skull off. And she was, oh, man, stabbed her. She was crazy. She deserves to die. So let her die is what I say. She's still on a ventilator. Cut it off. See what happens. Man, I tell you. The Cornell student who gave police leads in the alleged rape, says she feels like she's been betrayed over the police handling of the whole situation. Well, you know, they're going to look out for those rich white boys at Cornell. You know they're going to look out for them. You know this. You know this. All right, let's go to Cecil Thomas. Cecil, what's going on?
13: Oh, man, I'm just listening to you about these kids, man. You know, you know you can't do nothing with these babies. These are our babies, man. No. Now, let me give my perspective. A while back in the early 80s, I had a little fish store up on Reading Road in California.
12: Uh-huh.
13: And across the street, there was a little quick market. And around 10 o'clock in the evening, I decided I was going to go across the street and get me something to drink, you know, pop or whatever. And I'm walking in the parking lot, and there was like five or six young men standing in the parking lot. And as soon as I get in the lot, all of a sudden, one of them hit me in the back of the head.
12: What? Were you still a police officer then?
13: Oh, my God. I about had my gun. I'd have shot him.
12: So no. you were on council, or where were you then?
13: I was a police officer at the time.
12: Okay. Yeah. Jeez.
13: I was still, okay. You know. So he hit me in the back of the head, and then I turned, and I looked. Man, I had this so much fire in my eyes. He takes off running. I chased the sucker, man, and I'm chasing him down Dale Road, and he runs into a house. Mm-hmm. So I run in the house behind him. And
12: that could have been dangerous, too.
13: It was a lady in there, older lady. And I said, ma'am, did somebody come in here? She said, yeah. I said, well, where is that? She said, he went out the back door. I never caught him. You know, I don't know where he went. Jeez. Back up in there. So but the point is this. I don't buy the story of, you know, these kids, how they were brought up and all this stuff.
12: Yeah.
13: But when you reach a certain age, you know right from wrong. And when you, I mean, come on, let's be real. If I was 14 or 15, 16, if I picked up my brick and hit somebody in the head, I know that's right.
12: Right.
13: That's wrong.
12: You know it's wrong. You know it's wrong.
13: Yeah, you know it's wrong. So there's no excuse about, well, it was where they were brought up. No. When you make that decision to do that, you knew you were wrong. So you should pay a price. It's just that simple. And, the punishment. I agree with you. 30 days. Now, within that 30 days, your butt is going to be transported by a special kind of bus, which would be a juvenile detention bus, to your local school. They're going to pull up outside, drop you off, and then at the end of the day, you're going to get back on that bus, and you're going to be transported back to juvenile detention.
12: Mm-hmm.
13: Every morning, your butt going to get up. You're going to get up early. You're going to have to clean the floors, whatever you're going to do. In other words, you cannot just put an ankle bracelet on a kid.
12: And send them home.
13: Send them home, expect grandma to try to keep them in the house, all that stuff. They need to be punished.
12: Mm-hmm. Yeah.
13: And it should be severe. Not, in other words, these kids all know y'all ain't going to do nothing. Y'all going to put me on an ankle bracelet. I know grandma can't keep up with me. I'm going to get back out here. And before you know it, they're going to be right back into something else.
12: Yeah, yeah.
13: So you use that 30 days, and if they violate that, you got 60 days the next time.
12: Mm-hmm.
13: You would go from the detention center to school back to the detention center. On weekends, you're going to screw up floors into the center. You're going to do everything. You're going to be working. You ain't around a cell phone. You don't have no contact with your little friends out there.
12: Right.
13: None of that. I guarantee you that'll stop. Because the second time they know, I got 90 days coming the next time around. I mean, 60 days and then maybe 90. But the point is that I think it will have the impact we need when it comes to these kids.
12: I agree.
13: But to beat up anybody, I don't care who it is, when they ain't done nothing to you, everybody out there would agree, including, was that Ziroc talking about?
12: Ziroc, yeah, yeah.
13: I bet you he got punched in the head.
12: Right. he would have an excuse for it. Well, they families was on the plantation and they got hatred in them from the plantation. No.
13: You know what? And I said about this. When I was on the force, I would catch a young man, he's, say, 16, 18 years old. The first thing come out their mouth would be, call my mama. Somebody call my mama.
12: Yeah.
13: Make sure she get me out, you know.
12: Mm.
13: I'll call mom and say, no, don't get that boy out. I said, let him stay in there. And mom would agree. She said, I've been trying to tell him, but he won't listen. And mom would say, let him stay in there. And so he sits in jail for 30 days or whatever the case may be. But so anyway, I agree with you. They need to be punished.
12: Yeah. Yeah.
13: And remember the bus, the one bus everybody used to call when the kids had the disabilities and the condom
12: yellow
13: bus?
12: Yeah, the condom bus. Yeah.
13: Yeah. Little bitty small bus.
12: Yeah.
13: That's
12: short
13: the kind
12: bus.
13: Of bus you need.
12: A little short bus.
13: So anyway, and when you pick them up, all the kids in the school would say, they got to get back on the juvenile bus.
12: The condom. They would call it the condom bus back then. So yeah, I hear you. All right, Cecil. I'm glad somebody agrees with me.
13: I'm going to probably lose them both. But
12: all right, Cecil.
13: All right.
12: Thanks for your call. Unbelievable. Yeah, I mean, yeah, you got to make these kids think before they do this stuff again. Because a lot of them are repeat offenders. I'm sure some of those people that they caught have probably got a record, a juvenile record. I'm sure. And they got slapped on the wrist and they're back out at it again. Unbelievable. All right. 513-749-1230. Let's take a break and then we'll come back. We'll take more of your calls on a Monday morning. It's Lincoln Ware, 1230, The Buzz.
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12: We are the Buzz of Cincinnati, your talk station. It's Lincoln Ware on a Monday. Yes, it is. It's a Monday. And, yeah, Jamar Chase suffered a concussion in yesterday's game. And they, you know what? Was it that? I didn't see him when he hit the ground or when the guy, I didn't see it happen, you know, because you're watching the whole field. But they didn't even show what happened on the Jumbotron down at Paycor Stadium. Why didn't they want the crowd to see that? And they know it's going to be shown on ESPN or somewhere. Why didn't they replay that hit on Ja'Marr Chase at the stadium? I just don't know. I don't know. But did you see the dislocation of that ankle? The guy from Kansas City. It just something goes through your body when you see that. The leg was, his ankle was turned in and it just looked horrible. And the guy ran over to him. The guy was asking, what's wrong? What's wrong? He pointing to his ankle. He's like, look, it's there. And man, it was ugly. Let me tell you, it was ugly. Jeez. The NFL, pro football is a violent sport. And it's getting even more violent, let me tell you. The speed and strength of these players nowadays is, you can't even compare it to the olden days of football. I just wonder how Jim Brown, if you just take him when he was in his 20s and put him in the NFL today, how would Jim Brown do? You just wonder. I don't know if he would do that great. I don't know. Put him on an NFL team now, how would Jim Brown do against these much bigger, faster, stronger linemen than when he played? How would he do? I think with any sport, if you did that, the folks from the older days, they don't have the training and all the stuff they have nowadays to get stronger and faster and all that stuff. They just didn't have the equipment and all the knowledge. They just wouldn't be able to compete with today's athletes. All right. Let me go to David Whitehead, and then we'll go to Brent, Brandy, Vernon, and Elijah. David Whitehead, rave reviews on Saturday night. So you to be commended for what you put together out there.
3: Well, thank you, Lincoln. As you know, it was a long effort and a group effort of my team and many people that volunteered. So we are elated about what took place on Saturday, but we hope it energized people. I wish I had time to rest, but I'm not even calling other than to thank those that came to the event and those that supported the event. But my call now is because this is the last day to register to vote.
12: Yes.
3: There is no rest time. We have to be actively engaged in this process. I'm looking at right now, I'm reviewing all the stuff that's in the legislation right now, and there are hundreds of bills that are out there that are being proposed. And if we have the wrong people in office, some of this stuff is going to get through. And a lot of it directly affects how we are funded for education and the fact in things related to education. There are actually a legislative bill out here that is trying to do a roadmap of how you have to go to school, get a job, get married, and designate that pattern as the way in which you have to do. It is insane.
12: That's crazy.
3: So it requires the teachers to have to teach in the students to graduate high school, get a job, get married, then have kids in that order. Now, I don't have a problem with that as a parent, but that's my parent role.
12: That is
3: not for the school to mandate that I have that someone has to get a job, get married, then have kids. I mean, I wish that was the order of life for people, but how are you mandating that? What criteria are you using in order to base that? And they're trying to put it in the legislature. That's just some of the stuff. It's so many different things that up there that we need to make sure that we're watching and that we're tackling. But yeah, so people need them. And also there's a bill in the House right now that is monthly purges. So they're trying to purge people. Normally they purge people over after a certain few months mm-hmm. that you have not been active.
12: Right, right.
3: There's a time lapse. Like if you didn't vote in so many years, mm-hmm. now you're going to drop off.
12: Right.
3: They're trying to put legislation now that is a monthly purge of people. How's that going to be possible? If you purge now, then now that person isn't eligible to vote in November unless they're voting provisionally. So there's a lot of mess going on. We got to stay active. We got to stay engaged in this process. And once again, just thank you to everybody that came. I hate that you missed it, Lincoln. I was looking for you.
12: Yep. I sent my daughter instead, and I haven't been feeling well this past week. I just needed to rest.
3: Trust me, I understand. I'm on fumes. I was running around the churches yesterday, making sure that they knew and making sure they had the proper registration forms. Yeah. But you know, we don't get. We'll rest when the pastor says, "May he rest."
12: There you go.
3: Yep. All right.
12: Well, do you wish you had gone to the downtown, or are you happy out there in Sharonville?
3: We could have did more space. I don't want to get it bigger than the comfort
12: right.
3: of the experience.
12: Yeah, right. And, I got you.
3: In hindsight, I probably should have cut a few tables.
12: Yeah.
3: So it can be more intimate. I like that intimate feel.
12: Yeah.
3: And so that everybody can be, and just having a great experience.
12: Right, right.
3: You know. Yeah. And so, but we're looking. We're trying to figure out. I'm working on my speaker for 2028 and not necessarily 2027 because I really want to have a super dynamic speaker.
12: Yes.
3: For the next 2 years, but my 2028, if it does happen, which it took 2 years to get Jasmine. So if it does happen, we're going to probably have to go somewhere else for sure for 2028.
12: Yeah.
3: So.
12: All right. Well, good talking to you, David, and congratulations on a great event, and keep that NAACP moving.
3: We're trying. Thanks, Lincoln.
12: All right. Thanks for your call.
3: All right.
12: That's President Local Chapter, NAACP, David Whitehead. Laying it out there. Last day to register to vote. And if you registered, tomorrow you can start voting. Yes. Early voting starts tomorrow. And we'll be talking to Sister V a little bit later on to tell us about the event they're having tomorrow. All right, let's go to Brent. Brent, how are you?
0: I'm fine. Uncle Lincoln and yourself?
12: I'm hanging in there. What's on your mind?
0: Yeah, how many pounds of thick-cut bacon did you bring home in a Ziploc bag for the people who didn't make it to the walking club breakfast?
12: I didn't bring any. There was none left. They ate all the bacon.
0: That's good. But yeah, and thanks for the going live there. It looks like everybody was packed and people had empty plates.
12: Yes.
0: So I'm assuming you were the first one done, first one served.
12: I was not the first one served. No.
0: All right. Did you get your $500 senior citizen check from Donald Trump yet?
12: No, I didn't. Didn't get it yet.
0: Okay, because that's supposed to come before the election. So
12: supposed to come before the election. Okay, man, he is really trying to. And then he tells people, pretend I'm running. Well, I hope they do because he has the lowest numbers mm-hmm. that any president has had in a long time. So if they pretend he's on the ballot, they won't vote for him because they don't like him.
0: Yeah, he has almost every white person pissed, working class white person pissed, from farmers to truckers to I don't know how their strike went and everything, but yeah, he done pissed off all the Latino folks that voted for him. So that's wild in of itself. We'll jump to the end here. The Pharaoh. What did he play? What about ism between his ghost or whatever he refuses to name it that stole his money and the Bermuda Triangle?
12: Yeah. Yeah, he said things disappear in the Bermuda Triangle. They can disappear in his bedroom.
0: Oh, my goodness. Now, maybe he should hire Scooby-Doo and those meddling kids to help him figure out this mystery. Because I could think of a whole lot more plausible reason as to why his money disappeared. You know, whether he flat out forgot about it, or it fell out of his pocket, or, you know, the missus took the money, which, you know, happens in my house. Yeah. I think I have money, and next thing you know, my wife is walking in with something new. But he deflects and plays whataboutism, but he still didn't bring any facts, data, statistics that he claims that he always brings in order to prove that he is not wrong. And, you know, if you can find out something where he has come back later and said that he was wrong on it, you know, that would be a day that would live in infamy.
12: Yes, that would be.
0: Yeah, but that's all I got for you, Lincoln. You have a good one.
12: Brent Beard, you take it easy. And tell Rick, if you run into Rick Jr. down there, tell him to worry about the Dallas Cowboys and to leave the Bengals out of it.
0: You will run into Rick Jr. before I run into Rick Jr.
12: All right, Brent.
0: All right, and don't put blanket parties on the ballots for black teenagers. Just
12: don't
0: do it.
12: Oh, my God. Oh, geez. That might be the cure right there. Thanks for your call.
0: Bye.
12: All right. Yes. A good old blanket party down at 2020. Down at Juvie. A good old blanket party. Believe me, they wouldn't want to come back. No, they wouldn't. All right. Let's go to Brandy. Brandy.
4: A break.
12: Oh, a break. Yeah, you're right. A break. And then we'll come back.
4: Of course I am.
12: We've got Brandy, Vernon, Eliah, and others. Hopefully Sister B calls in to talk about her event tomorrow, right here, 12:30, The Buzz.
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12: 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And, you ever go to an estate sale, you know, and you find all kind of stuff at a estate sale. 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He liked the painting. He bought the painting for $30. $30. A few weeks later, that painting sold at auction for like $1.3 million.
30: What?
12: Yes. Yeah. It sold for $1.3. It was a Abercrombie painting of some snail shells. And it hadn't been seen since 1951. And it sold for $1.3 million. I can't believe it. He bought it for $30 and an estate sale.
31: I can't imagine being the guy holding the $30 that I just sold that penny. I'm just sitting there like, oh, yeah. Man, I'd be fuming just holding that $30. Yeah.
12: Unbelievable. Unbelievable. The lucky buyer has remained anonymous. It's described by the auctioneer as a longtime hunter of record albums and mid-century furniture. Yeah. He said the painting had been discovered tucked in a dark corner of a hallway leading to the garage, overlooked by every other buyer that day. Yeah. Just think if you were at that house and you just walked right by that painting. And found out that it was worth that much. Unbelievable. All right. Let's go to Brandy. Brandy, how are you today, Brandy?
32: Hey, Macon, how are you?
12: I'm doing pretty good, Brandy. What's on your mind?
32: Well, I was going to ask if you went to the Wynton Marsalis concert, but apparently you were sick all weekend.
12: Yeah, I mean, I was tired and... you know, I was sick, but I was mobile. You know, I just had this bad sinus headache. When I cough, my head hurts. You know, it's just horrible. But I didn't go. I didn't go. Did you go?
32: Oh, my goodness, yes. It was fantastic.
12: Okay.
32: It was unbelievable. But I love, like, hearing live music like that. But surprisingly, there was a lot of... kids/teenagers there. So I like to see the younger people taking appreciation of the, you know, music like that.
12: And, but, you know, 90% of teenagers out there are good teenagers. 90%. Maybe 95% are decent teenagers, and they're doing things teenagers do. You know what I mean?
32: Well, I mean,
12: teenagers put a damper on the good teenagers.
32: Yeah, but like I said before, you know, you have certain people not wanting to fix up the neighborhood. You want the kids to act right, but they really don't have anywhere to go.
12: Yeah.
32: But what was the guy's name who was talking about slavery and why?
12: Zarok. That was Zarok. He's a Hebrew Israelite.
32: Okay. Well, you ask anyone that went to elementary school in the late 90s or late 80s, early 90s about Camp Campbell Guard. It was the scariest experience I have ever faced in my life. And they reenacted, like, the school, like the kids at the school being runaway slaves. Scariest time of my life. And I didn't come out believing that white people was the problem of everything. Just like you said, wanted those scooters.
12: Yeah.
32: And they just took it.
12: Yeah.
32: So it's not... It's nothing about slavery or the effects of slavery made these kids do it. Like, I think half the time they're not thinking about anything about slavery or anything
12: like
32: that.
12: No, they don't think about. Believe me, Zarok is stretching. He's stretching it for them to be, you know, thinking, oh, well, I'm going to get back at them because they did my ancestors wrong. You know, they don't think about that stuff.
32: I mean, this slave experience that all kids that either went to any Northwest local school district, they experienced, like, what it was to be a slave. Like, when you're a fifth grader in that situation, yeah, it scares the hell out of you because it scared the hell out of me.
12: And what was the name of the camp?
32: It was Camp Campbell Guard.
12: Okay, I'll have to ask Tamiko if she went to that camp when she was going to Coleraine.
32: Oh, heck yeah, she did it. Yeah, she did it.
12: She was in the Coleraine district in, I guess, the mid to late 80s. She was in Coleraine.
32: Yeah, I mean,
12: elementary, junior high, and high school.
32: So. Yeah, it was scary, but yeah, that's all I had. I just wanted to see if you went to that concert, and it was fantastic.
12: All right, Brandy, thanks for your call.
32: All right, you have a good day.
12: All right, that's Brandy, and I'm still can't get over Cecil Thomas getting knocked in the head, right there at California and Reading. He got knocked upside the head, chased the guy. The guy ran in the house, and he ran in the house behind the guy. And how does he know that the guy didn't live there? And the mother, that was his mother or grandmother, said he went out the back. He could have been upstairs in his room. You know?
31: That's true.
12: Yes.
31: I can imagine Cecil Thomas just ready to punch a hole in that guy's face. Because I would be, too. I'd be in the same position. Boy, if I get my hands on you.
12: I know. Oh, yeah. Especially if you're a cop. And he hits the, and it gets away with it.
31: Yeah.
12: Oh, man. Yeah. Unbelievable. Unbelievable. I think that lady, he said there was a lady sitting there, and I asked, did somebody come through here? He went out the back. He's upstairs in his room under the bed. Oh, boy. Unbelievable. Unbelievable. All right. 513-749-1230. Lincoln, we're with you. Let's go to

0: I'm Hamilton County Commissioner Alicia Reese. Every week, I talk to folks throughout this county who wonder how they're going to afford to make it, how they're going to afford rising costs, food, gas, and health care. Congressman Greg Landsman stood with me in fighting against higher utility costs. We need a fighter we can count on. That's why I'm voting for Congressman Landsman, because he understands how to get things done. This year, his bipartisan bill to lower prescription drug costs for seniors became law, and he got the money to replace 10,000 lines of lead pipes to protect our kids' future.
1: And I'm not done. I'm Greg Landsman, and I'm going to keep fighting to lower healthcare costs, make life more affordable, and deliver for families right here at home.
0: He shows up, he listens, he brings back funding to Southwest Ohio, and he gets things done. I'm asking you to join with me and get out and vote to reelect Congressman Greg Landsman.
1: I'm Greg Landsman, candidate for Congress, and I approve this message. 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
2: Sign up right there. 513-749-1230, if ever there's a line available. And let's see. Let's go to Vernon. Vernon, how you doing today?
3: Hey, what's going on, brother? Can you hear me okay?
2: I hear you loud and clear.
3: Yeah, I guess Joe Burrow needs to keep his mouth shut from now on since he don't know what team he plays for. He continues to throw to the other team.
2: You know? Yes, yes.
3: Yeah. And that game, and another thing, did you see how the last play of the game, wouldn't you like it if our defensive backs tackle like that?
2: Yes, yes.
3: I mean, he caught the ball and was tackled instantly. Wasn't no grabbing him by the shoulders, trying to take his head off. No, he tackled it ball game.
2: You know, I wish he had. If Chase Brown had been over that line just a little, I mean, he almost made the first down on that fourth down play in the fourth quarter. And the guy hit him when he was up high and just didn't let him get across there. So,
3: He made a football tackle. The Bengals were grabbed with the hand. But that hit on Jamar Chase, he got hit in his head. And you said they showed it on TV. He got hit in the head, and also the tight end was hit in the head. It was a couple of plays. They didn't call those penalties.
2: Yeah, yeah.
3: And they showed it on TV because the whole sideline of the Bengals just went off because he literally, hit the tight end in the head, and maybe that's why he ran the wrong route when Burrow threw him a touchdown. Yeah, he ran in a different route altogether. That could have been the ball game there, you know.
2: Yeah.
3: But
2: I don't know why they didn't show. I guess they think the fans will get upset and start throwing stuff. I don't know what they're thinking, but I don't know why they didn't show it.
3: Yeah, they definitely showed it on TV. But back to, you want to know what the problem is. It starts with people like Zarak who actually teach that garbage that came out of his damn mouth, you know. The problem with these kids, I've said it once, I've said it a million times, it starts at home. And if there's no accountability at home, you will be held accountable in these streets eventually. Every time there is a shooting, every time there's something that goes on with a teenager with a gun, they pull his criminal record, you see all kinds of crap. Am I right or wrong?
2: Yeah, yeah.
3: Now, I'm not going to bring up the name, but there's a man who went insane and killed a cop after his son was shot and killed by a police officer.
2: Yeah.
3: Well, that wouldn't have happened if this damn kid went out there stealing cars.
2: Yeah.
3: But what are we going to say? Oh, well, you know, that's slavery. You know, God made it. No. If you do not hold these children accountable now, then the streets will hold them accountable later.
2: Yeah.
3: Then you're going to call who? Your mama, your grandmama, get me out. We need a better thing other than 2020. We need a real prison for the parents, and the grandparents simply cannot handle them. You know, and it ain't got nothing to do with slavery. It ain't got nothing to do with God. It ain't got nothing to do with nothing. Certain people, really, Lincoln, should not be having children.
2: I mean, they got to know that, they're going to be punished for wrongdoing. Right now, they feel like they're not going to get in trouble. They don't feel like they're going to have to pay for what they do. Back in the day when Judge Benjamin Schwartz, I think his first name was Benjamin, Judge Schwartz was the

0: juvenile judge back in the 60s. And man, yeah. We feared 2020. We feared Judge Swartz.
1: Yeah, but these kids, they're not worried about 2020. That's what I'm saying. We probably need another type of something worse than 2020 because that ain't working. And the reality is, with technology being the way it is, they're, you know, these kids have been, too many of these kids are being raised by the grandparents. You know, you can't expect anything different to happen.
0: Yeah.
1: And you won't hear nothing until somebody either puts their hands on them or a cop shoots one of them, and then here come the protesters, here come the preachers, here come Iris. I love her, but here she comes. Well, what did the police do? No, what the hell did that child do that brought that on themselves? Ain't nobody got time for this foolishness. Be dealing with your badass kids. They don't want to go to school. They don't want to do what they told in school. Teachers can't do nothing with them. So, you know, when that society gets their hands on them, you're up there beating up girls, stealing scooters.
0: Yeah, I know. I know. And girls were there fighting, too. Girls were fighting.
1: Remember last year when they beat up the white guy downtown? Remember the white Russian?
0: Yeah, yeah.
1: Half of those people not only had criminal records, some of them were out on bond.
0: Yeah.
1: You had Nate Livingston in your studio with a grandmama talking about, oh, well, we can't get her out of jail. Well, she was out on bond, on probation. Why is she out fighting?
0: Yeah.
1: But, you know, here we come. So we got to get past the excuses. And we said, because life is about, you ask anybody that's got something, life is about hard work, dedication, responsibility, accountability. Accountability is taught to you at an early age. You know right from wrong. You just don't want to do that because no consequences are going to come towards you.
0: Right.
1: I'm still scared of my mama. Anybody that knows me knows my mama. My mama wasn't playing. She worked and she came home. And if we was acting up, you getting hit. It wasn't about no timeout, punishment. No, your ass is getting whooped and you are going to bed and don't ask for nothing to eat. You will
0: all right, Vernon.
1: Because you're going to earn it.
0: Vernon, thanks for your call.
1: Brother.
0: All right. See you. That's Vernon. And yes. All right, let's go to Doug Springs. Doug, what's going on?
2: Hey, Lincoln. There's a lot that I want to say, but Lincoln, at the walking club, I thought it was very, very nice.
0: Yes.
2: I saw a lot of people I had never seen before.
0: They got there in time to put that deposit, that $5 deposit.
2: Yeah.
0: And believe me, those people that you hadn't seen before, they were ready to get that deposit back when they walked in the door, too.
2: No doubt. And then another thing, you was talking about the man who found $100,000+.
0: Yes.
2: And he turned it in.
0: Yeah.
2: So, well, at the walking club, I bought some tickets and then there was a raffle ticket. And I put them in my jacket pocket, and I'm assuming they fell out. No one turned them in, did they?
0: No. No one came up and said, somebody lost some tickets.
2: Right. <Yeah. laughs> And then I went to the NAACP dinner. They had a great turnout, very informative. Jasmine Guy, I wish she would have spoken longer because she was kind of short. Uh-huh. In her speech. So I think, and then Lincoln, they were saying 1,500 people showed up. If the NAACP could get a tenth of those people to come to the meetings, I think it would make everything a lot better for a lot of black people.
0: Right, right.
2: We come to big events, but we don't do the everyday thing.
0: Yeah,
2: and
0: you're
2: then
0: right.
2: My last comment, you know, When we was coming up, Lincoln, what we had people and older people in the community that cared. So if you was doing something wrong, they would pull you to the side, or I'm gonna tell your daddy. Or if they didn't know you, they would try to talk to you. I don't think that's happening now.
0: Well, the people are afraid of them now.
2: Yes, but we got to that. I mean, we our inability to come together has produced what we got today. It's not the kids being just raised in isolation and they this and that. It's because we're not involved. And Lincoln, what would happen? Because I got in trouble a lot, and my daddy would whoop me. Today he would be, they would put him in jail. And yeah. If a guardian or a parent today would forgive their child what they call corporal punishment, they could wind up in jail.
0: Mm-hmm. Yeah.
2: Or in court. And what they have done for a lot of the black parents, that they have taken a lot of the control from the parent, because if a kid go down there and say, my daddy whooped me with a belt, he could face charges. So it's just not the kids just growing up running wild. It's because some of the control has been taken from the parents. And for those who want to talk about slavery, I'm not as knowledgeable as Pharaoh, but I do know some things about slavery. And one of the things I know is that the age group that caused the slave owner the most problems was not the older age group. It was the youth. It was the young people of today's age.
0: Yeah.
2: So it's not really changed that much, because in the system that we live in, it's still that age group that's giving a problem. Now, remember Operation Bootstrap or Bootstrap?
0: Yeah, yeah.
2: When that came, that was geared for the young folks to try to keep them out of problems. I worked with a program called Social Skills Development Program when I was with the health department before I became a health inspector. And we work with elementary school kids on behaviors in the classroom. As you know, programs like that don't get the money, they don't get the support, and it's basically the kids got to grow up and raise themselves, or if they're bad in the classroom, there's no programs there for them. So, you know, we can sit there and criticize the kids and criticize some of the younger parents, but a lot has to do with us not getting involved in anything. And I'm talking about those like myself who don't get involved. We need to get involved. I used to get involved, Lincoln, but, you know, after a certain age, you get tired,
0: right,
2: man,
0: yeah,
2: that you go out and you look around, and you don't see anybody. You
0: right.
2: know, everybody's at home
0: yep.
2: going to the Bengals football game. and things like that. So there's no outside people getting involved with our youth. So we're just as much to blame. And a lot of your callers recently today, I don't agree with very little that they say. Matter of fact, I hear them say, well, I'm only concerned about my family. And it was always when we was coming up, there was people that wasn't in our family who were
0: right.
2: concerned
0: yeah.
2: and who would give their expertise.
0: Yep.
2: And we don't have that anymore. So, again, and I end up with this, you know, it's easy to blame everybody, but we need to look in the mirror at ourselves. Thanks, Lincoln.
0: All right. Thanks for your call. All right. That's Doug Springs laying it out there. Let's take a break. Then we'll come back. Elijah, Ozzy, Sister Bridge. Oh, we got Sister V lined up also. Yeah, we got to get to her, and I got to give her an apology. And I owe you one, Sister V. Let's take a break. We'll come back 12:30. The Buzz.
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0: KZ. It's Lincoln Ware on a Monday afternoon. And let's go to my good friend, Sister V. And Sister V, let me apologize. You got all dressed up. You came down to the TV station, did the interview, and boom, something happened. But I'm going to get to the bottom of it. And I owe you a interview on Cincinnati Issue. So whenever you've got something you need to talk about, you got it.
1: Well, you know, I'm going to use it all up. You didn't put it out here in the public, so it's on now.
0: All right.
1: Lincoln, I appreciate it. That was funny. We, you know, there was a couple of people that was texting and then calling. It's like I said, it's not going to air, y'all.
0: Yeah, yeah. And I got called. I was at the game.
1: All right, stuff happens. But I appreciate the offer to, get a couple of segments in. We're going to need it coming up this next year.
0: I owe you three. I'm going to give you three. I gave you two. Since it didn't air, I'm going to give you three segments. So I'm saying it out loud right now. You got it.
1: That's a good trade-off. Well, listen, I'll get right to it because I know you got a lot of callers. Again, the program is Ballots and Breakfast, 10 a.m. tomorrow. Okay, this is early voting kickoff. What we are asking people to do is know before you go. I would rather a person delay going to the polls for one day if they would check their ballot. Make sure that they check, pull your ballot so that you can see for yourself who is on there. So you have no surprises. The midterms are so misunderstood and I think underrated. And I think it's deliberate, Lincoln. And I say that because we're talking about governors, school boards, judges, state races, you know, all across in Ohio. They're watching Ohio to see what the turnout is. And praying that the turnout is dismal.
0: Yeah.
1: This is when we should come out because you're talking about ballot measures that can change change state law.
0: Mm-hmm. Oh, yeah.
1: And you will feel it. You will feel it faster by who we elect right now in this cycle. And so I'm just asking people to come out. Got a little continental breakfast going on, some information. We've invited some beautiful organizations. We always couple with them. And by the way, this is the Federation of Colored Women's Club. The Sisters of Grace has put this together for you all. And Communities United for Action will be there. League of Women Voter will be there. Now, the paper, we will have the paper. Somebody showed up Saturday, said they heard it on Lincoln Ware. So
0: They got the wrong day.
1: Wrong day. Right information, but wrong day.
0: Yes.
1: So, yes, if people want to stop by just to get the paper tomorrow, grab maybe a cup of coffee or something, but get the information. They are counting on us, number one, not coming out. Number two, being ignorant to what is on that ballot. And we just cannot have that. I've pulled mine up. Mine is like, it's back to back, but it's like almost three pages. But I'm able to look at each candidate that's on there. There are some people running unopposed. There are some people's names that might show up on my ballot that will not be on Lincoln Ware's ballot, that will not be on somebody else's ballot. But you will not know that unless you do your homework before you go. So that's why we're saying no before you go. Tomorrow, 10 a.m., 1010 Chapel over in Walnut Hills, right off Gilbert, and the Federation House, the clubhouse. If you've not been there before, it's a beautiful house that we've been, you know, continuing to maintain.
0: Yes,
1: but we are
0: yes.
1: also reviving the organization itself. Breathing more life into it so we can start addressing some of these issues yes. that are happening in our community.
0: Those women in the early 1900s left a gift. They left us
1: a gift.
0: Yeah.
1: They left a gift, and it's up to us to pick that up and keep it moving. Nobody's going to do it for us. And so to be able to come in an intimate setting, have some dialogue with the people we've invited. They're going to weave us through what we need to know. What if you go and you think you got all your ducks in order and they tell you that something funny is showing up and they want to give you a provisional ballot? What are you going to do? Is there an 800 number that you call? Especially right now, they're trying to track all these inconsistencies. Y'all, they are getting ready to play some real games.
0: Oh, yeah. The games have started.
1: We got to be ready.
0: And Trump knows the Republicans might not show up to vote. And that's why he said, pretend I'm on the ballot. How dumb can you pretend he's on the ballot? You know, that's going to get him to show up. Come on.
1: We have to know that all of the strides that our people before me worked for is on the ballot.
0: Yeah.
1: Okay? They have chipped away at the Voting Rights Act, and they got some more tricks up their sleeve. And so we got to be ready, armed with information, to know what to do when these inconsistencies may show up when you walk in the door. What are you going to do? So we're going to be talking about all of that. And Lincoln, I appreciate your being able to allow me to call in. I've kind of had a little bit of a busy morning. But again, we want people to understand that what you're voting on right now will have a significant right here in this state, in this city, right? And international implications. And they got some tricks up their sleeve that they are going to continue to unleash. They're doing it already. But we are the ones that have to be armed with information and know what to do. So, again, Wanted Hills, 1010 Chapel. It's right next to the old man's, their apartments now. They used to be the man's hotel. And if you've not been there before, there's a historical marker, beautiful big mansion, and we're going to be there tomorrow trying to help our people get the information they need. Know before you go. Don't walk up in there blindly. This is not the one for that. This is not the one. So, Lincoln, I appreciate you giving me some time to, you know, get this out, let people know tomorrow morning, 10 a.m., and, you know, we'll be there with information. They'll walk out, you know, feeling pretty full with information, and that's the key. We just cannot keep doing. I always say all dumb voters stay home.
0: Yeah.
1: If you haven't done your due diligence to look at your ballot, to know who these candidates are that's going to be on your ballot, don't do us favors and show up and not know what you're doing.
0: Yeah.
1: Because you don't have to. So there's several things that are going on where we're trying to inform the people. So I appreciate you giving me a moment to call in and get this out. Again, don't want people showing up today. It's tomorrow. And you could get that League of Women Voter paper as well. So, again, I appreciate the time, Lincoln. The only thing I would say, Lincoln, is let's give our babies some grace. How about that?
0: Okay. All right, Sister V.
1: Give them a little grace.
0: Okay. How much grace do we give them, Sister V? And for how long? You know?
1: Well, you know what they tell us. Let's just wait for the facts.
0: All right. All right,
1: Lincoln.
0: Sister,
1: thank you.
0: Thanks for your call. All right. That's Sister V. Say, get those babies some grace. Yeah.
2: I'm sure Cecil Thomas wanted to give
0: that baby some grace. Right.
2: Yeah.
0: Then knock him upside the head.
2: Yeah.
0: He said he would have caught him, administered corporal punishment, and then locked him up. That's not much grace, is it, Cecil? That's not showing much grace. He's getting right to it, and I don't blame him. You're going to knock somebody upside the head with a brick. Wasn't it a brick or rock or something?
2: He said brick.
0: Brick. Yeah. Man. So why didn't he knock him out?
2: That's what I'm saying, Lincoln. I would have punched a hole in that little, you know what. I'll tell you.
0: Oh, boy. Five people found living in a boarded up Dayton home without power. Yeah, five children now in the Children's Services custody after police found them living without food or electricity inside a boarded up property in Dayton, Ohio. There were no adults there when they found the kids. They were between the ages of 4 and 12. Living in a boarded up house, no food or electricity. And that's why you just can't leave these houses boarded up, Stefan. You got to do something with them. Or sell them and let somebody else do something with them. Yeah. But Stefan is for leaving them boarded up forever. You just own it. Just leave it boarded up. Don't do anything with it. That's Stefan's answer. But that's got to be. Can you imagine a 4-year-old living in a boarded up house without any electricity? Any food, And it's just hard to imagine what was going through the mind of a 4-year-old. It's just hard to imagine. I'm glad they found him before it got real cold. You know? Now they're placed in some homes. Children's Services of Dayton now has them in custody, and they've got them in a home. They're probably separated, and you never want to see that happen. The 4-year-old was wondering, where are my brothers and sisters? The 12-year-old was wondering, where's my little sister, little brothers? So, yeah, they probably were not taken to the same home. So there you go. Where were the parents in all this? Where were they? Oh, boy. I tell you. Unbelievable. All right. It's time for a break, and then we'll come back.
2: Yeah, you looked at the clock. That's good.
0: I looked at it, yeah. We'll come back. We've got Eliah, Ozzy, Sister Bridge, and Knowledge all holding on. 12:30, The Buzz.
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0: 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Lincoln Ware with you. Somebody said they saw a bruh man's wife at the Trump rally up in Vandalia, but I don't think so. You know, I think she likes Trump, but I don't know if she'll go there to a rally for Trump. I don't think she would do that. No, that was not his wife, let me tell you. Although it could have been, but I don't think so. And Jerrica, she doesn't know whether the five children are together. Normally, you know, maybe if it was two kids, they could probably put them together in a foster home somewhere. But five children, I don't know. Normally, those foster homes, people are already in there. It's just hard to get, unless you put them in some type of group home or something. But five children going to one foster home, I don't know. That's going to be hard for them to pull off. And that's what I was talking about, Jerrica. I know you didn't want me to bring Dayton up in the news unless it's something good. But that's all I can say. It's just hard to put five children in the same home. Normally, they're going to have to be separated. But someone said they do make arrangements for them to visit each other. So that's a good thing. They won't be, you know, just put in a foster home, forgotten about. You never know where they are till you're grown or something. So that's a good thing. All right, let's go to, oh boy, let me fasten my seatbelt. Elijah. Seatbelt off because we're going to be moving at such a slow pace. Elijah, are you there? Oh my God. Where is he? Okay, Elijah going once. Elijah going twice. Thanks for your call. There must be a God. Let's go to Ozzy. Ozzy, how you doing?
15: Hey, Link, I'm doing well, man. I'm going to keep it going because I like to hear what Sister Griggs got to say. But look, man, one day I'd like to tell you a story about what happened to me at Wyoming at a state sale, but we ain't got time for that today. But I just want to say that when we talk about our children and these teenagers and these young adults, these young men and women, as they're developing, we have to get them into Head Start. I've been crying this for years. It is a proven fact that children that go to Head Start, they begin learning earlier. Their future is brighter. And what would keep children from doing the things they do is to have a future that is bright, that they can achieve whatever they set their mind and heart to. But we don't educate them. Now, the gentleman that was head of NAACP, he said he want that for his children. I heard you, Brother Springs, and I love that guy. He's caller of the year in my book.
0: Yes, yes.
15: Now, the thing,
0: you know, you make a good point. We might put him down on that ballot to be caller of the year. You're right. Doug Springs, he brings it. Yes.
15: He brings it. You know, we haven't had anybody like him since Glenn. Now, I just want to say that it is keeping our children from educating our children
4: it is keeping our young women from getting pregnant and our young men getting in the system to pay child support at a young age. It is developing them to get a job, not just a job, but why not let them become educated and become doctors and lawyers and such. Okay, this is what you want them to get out, stay out of trouble. We have to get busy about educating our children. There is no other way. You look at Africa right now, they're educating themselves, and they're developing a governing system that lifts up everybody.
0: Yeah.
4: I'm done. Thank you,
0: all
4: my
0: right.
4: brother.
0: Ozzy, appreciate your call. All right. Ozzy is fired up. Head Start. And that's a good program if you can get in there. Yes. All right. Let's go to Sister Bridge. Sister Bridge, the world heavyweight champion of the world. Sister Bridge.
16: Thank you.
0: What's Thank up, you, Sister Lincoln. Bridge?
16: I appreciate you. I appreciate the listeners, everyone that's been so loving and so supportive and respectful, except for a few, and that's okay about them. But I wanted to say that.
0: But you never did answer my question. You never did answer my question.
16: What question was that?
0: If Eve had all boys, where did the other babies come from?
16: Well, Lincoln, if the Bible doesn't clearly say where they came from, we should not be worried about that. No, seriously, listen to me. Only because what God wants us to know, He put it in the book.
0: Now, well,
16: the
0: somebody,
16: we really wait a minute, Lincoln. The question that really should be asked is about the tree of the knowledge of tree. I'm sorry, the tree of knowledge of good and evil. Why was that put in the garden? You know, that's the question that if you know the reason why that was put in there, then you would know that.
0: Well, somebody told me that. Sister Bridge, somebody told me that God sent female angels down to mate with Eve's boys.
16: See, this is what I'm saying. You listening to all this stuff, you know, that is nothing like that. But think about it. God is God, and God can think something, and it would be so. He can speak it, and it would be so. But when it came to us humans, He was more intimate. He you know, created us. But I'm just saying, it's nothing impossible for God to do. But that's not what's important. That's not important at all. What's important is, how do we get in this mess in the first place? You know, where does sin come from? And did somebody do something about it? And what's our destiny? That's what's important. And then also with Pharaoh, when I first met him, I saw him. I said, he looks like an old, lonely old man with walking with a cane. And I said, well, he cannot be God, you know, because God, you know, God doesn't age. And God doesn't.
0: God is not.
16: He's not human. He's not human. I know that by the sound. I wasn't trying to be, you know, smart or anything. But God doesn't age, okay? And none of us have immortality. Nobody has. The Bible says the soul that sins, it will die. So if you sin and you don't have you don't have God to atone for your sins, you're going to die. And then the Bible says also that.
0: Well, if you have someone to atone, you're going to die one way or another.
16: Well, the righteous is only going to die one time, and the wicked will die twice. But that's a lesson, yes. Because the wicked is going to die now.
0: Once that heart stops beating, that's it. You're not going to come back alive and die again.
16: See,
0: unless you're resuscitated. But you know what I mean. I mean, when you're pronounced dead, you're not going to come back.
16: Well, when you die in Christ, you will be resurrected, because He says that your body's going to take on the corrupt body's going to take on incorruption, right? The Bible says that. And the Bible also says that God, it says, where death, where's your sting? So Jesus, as taken the sting of death away for those that believe in him, and he's given us the victory. So we won't have to worry about dying a second time. And some of us won't die at all, because when Jesus comes again, you're going to still be alive. But, you know, a lot of people don't believe that. But don't hinder me, and because you simply reject the simple truth of the word of God. Don't hinder me, and don't hinder people who are seeking truth and trying to seek, you know, continue to seek truth. Because you have to pray when you read the Bible, and you also have to read it slowly, and you got to read it regularly. Because if you just put it up on your shelf and just don't ever read it, or just wait until your preacher preach something every Sunday or every Sabbath, you're going to miss
0: all
16: it.
0: Right.
16: You have to study for yourself.
0: Sister Bridge, I got to go. I hear you.
16: But can I say, I also want to say to Dave Whitehead, please let us know what you want us to do as a community. What do we need to do? Do we need to call our congressman? Do we need to go lobby? Or whatever you need us to do, please let us know, because this is a serious, serious time.
0: All right, Sister Bridge. Thanks for your call. All right, that's Sister Bridge. We're going to take a break. We'll come back. She said they just left that out in the Bible. They don't want you to know how did they have kids. They didn't want you to know that. All right, let's take a break. We'll come back. 12:30, The Buzz.
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0: WDBZ. Lincoln Ware, Monday afternoon. And we got a cut from a Michigan state representative, a representative talking about Donald Trump. Everybody's talking about Donald Trump because he's got issues. Let me tell you. Let's listen to it.
1: One of the reasons I'm giving this speech is that the president is already using every tool at his disposal to intervene in our elections this November. He has sued 30 states for their voter rolls. He's tried to ban mail-in voting. And when that didn't work, he tried to make the post office the official judge of who gets to vote by mail. Luckily, Trump is failing to win in court, but we have to be prepared for the president to take even more aggressive action to avoid losing in the next 34 days. The authoritarian playbook is very clear. When you're at risk of losing, you either A, make up a threat that only you can protect the American people from, or B, find a way for federal law enforcement or the military to seize ballots or voting machines. In Hungary, Orbán used plan A. 1 week before his election, he falsely claimed that there was a major threat to an oil pipeline in an attempt to be seen as the only true protector of the state. Luckily, Hungarians saw right through it. They knew it was a ruse. So there's a lesson for us. In the run-up to Election Day, we need to be alert and ready. If you hear in the next 34 days that there is a new security threat that you've never heard of, that somehow requires federal law enforcement or the military and not local police, an alarm bell should go off in your brain. Do not let him get away with that.
0: Man, I believe every word she says. Something, he's going to come up with something that he's saving us from something to shut the election down. It's coming. You know, he moved all the B-52 bombers out of England, and they were afraid of Iran blowing them up or something. I don't know. You just up to me, if there's a security threat, up your security around the base. I got a feeling they told him we don't want to be attacked because you got your weapon. You get them out of here. I believe they told him to move them out of England. Get them out of there. Because they all took off and left. All the bombers that were there. So I don't know. It's something, he's going to come up with something. Last minute. A last ditch effort to do something. Mess with the primaries November 3rd. So be prepared for anything to happen. All right, let's go to Knowledge, then Joyce, Aaron, and Elijah. Knowledge.
21: Make it where I don't gamble or bet, man. But if I was gambling and bet, man, I agree with you on that one.
0: Okay. All right.
21: Hey, I call in because I was passionate about the youth, right? Have you ever heard of WP Dabney? Wendell Dabney?
0: Yes. Yes.
21: Right. So you heard of his book, Cincinnati Colored Citizen,
0: yeah.
21: Correct?
0: Yep. Yep.
21: So I just want to reflect on that knowledge on page 399, right?
0: The number. Okay, we only have a few minutes now. We only have 1 minute, actually, but go ahead.
21: I'm going to knock it out in 1 minute. So I just want to share some facts and data. Back in 1920s, the arrest, right? I'm just going to say with the whites total versus the color total. The whites total was 12,226. Color total was 3,718. So I'm going to jump to the year 2019-25. The total arrest amongst whites were 35,235. The color arrest amount was 6,616. Wow. What's the difference, right? So in business, you'll look at your last 5-10 years and you say, what year is the most profitable? You say, okay, we found success, let's repeat success, right?
0: Yeah.
21: What was we doing so successful in 1925 when it was only 6,000 of us being arrested, yeah, versus whites was 35,000?
0: Yeah. Yeah.
21: So you have to say it to yourself that it's this song called Houdini called Friends, right?
0: Yep.
21: And then he had one verse that it says this. He said it was done so sweet, it had to be a plan.
0: Yeah.
21: Had to be a plan for us, for our youth, to all of a sudden behave the way they behave now versus way we behaved back in the 20s, 1700s, 1500s, and past history, because we never acted like this before.
0: It's something to think about. Something to think about. Knowledge, I got to run. I'm almost out of time. I'm trying to get to everybody. But, hey, Knowledge, call me back again. We can continue that for sure.
21: Thank you, sir.
0: Okay, let's go to Joyce. Joyce, real quick, if you can be quick.
2: I
0: don't know.
2: I'll call back tomorrow. Thank you. I'll call back.
0: Okay.
2: Bye.
0: All right. Aaron.
5: Mr. Nigga Webb, real quick, how you doing, sir?
0: Okay.
5: All right, that breakfast sounded delicious, man. I got me a little small pot of 15 beans on, a little cornbread in the oven, some little chicken wings. That sounded so good with the grits.
0: Oh,
5: but
0: grits.
5: Anyway, but I was mostly calling
0: Ash
5: real quick
0: Browns.
5: About the foster care system. Yeah, because I worked for National Youth Advocate program for like 10 years.
0: Yeah.
5: And my job was to pick up foster kids, take them to school, take them to their doctor's appointments. And it is families that host a whole family. They don't want to break up the family. But it ain't too often.
0: Right. And it's hard to find, because the families that could do it, they already have kids there. So it's not easy to find a person can take in five children at once.
5: Yep, I dealt with that before, but it make it hard with the parent, the biological parents, because you know they always want to attack the foster care company, on the lack of what you didn't do,
0: right?
5: You know, but it was rough though, man. Them kids, man, right. they mindset is confused, man. Going house to house, that job used to make me cry, man.
0: I can only imagine. Call me back when we have more time. I'd like to talk to you about that, Aaron.
5: All right.
0: Okay.
5: All right, Lincoln.
0: All right. All right. We got about 40 seconds for Elijah. Is he? You there, Elijah?
22: Yes, I'm here, Lincoln. Have a blessed day and come around to the unmistakable truth.
0: Okay.
22: And that's what the excitement is about when I call and face the fact that.
0: We gotta go. Right, we heard it all before. We know. Unbelievable. That's gonna wrap it up for me. I'll see you tomorrow morning at 10, right here on 12:30, The Buzz of Cincinnati.
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27: 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Keeping it real with the world's civil rights leader, the Reverend Al Sharpton.
0: It's Monday, October 5th. Do you know what time it is? It's Al Sharpton's time. And for the next 3 hours, it's time to put aside all pretenses, deception, denial, or fronting.

0: I'm Hamilton County Commissioner Alicia Reese. Every week, I talk to folks throughout this county who wonder how they're going to afford to make it, how they're going to afford rising costs, food, gas, and health care. Congressman Greg Landsman stood with me in fighting against higher utility costs. We need a fighter we can count on. That's why I'm voting for Congressman Landsman, because he understands how to get things done. This year, his bipartisan bill to lower prescription drug costs for seniors became law, and he got the money to replace 10,000 lines of lead pipes to protect our kids' future.
1: And I'm not done. I'm Greg Landsman, and I'm going to keep fighting to lower healthcare costs, make life more affordable, and deliver for families right here at home.
0: He shows up, he listens, he brings back funding to Southwest Ohio, and he gets things done. I'm asking you to join with me and get out and vote to reelect Congressman Greg Landsman.
1: I'm Greg Landsman, candidate for Congress, and I approve this message. 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
2: May have happened over the weekend. Is certain things, some things that you may just want to get off your chest. I just ask that you do one thing and one thing only. When you call in, you got to keep it real. And you can join in on today's conversation by calling us at 1-877-532-5797. 1-877-532-5797. We've got a lot to talk about, and certainly want to speak with you and also those of you who are also watching us via live stream at nationalactionnetwork.net. And, you know, here is the question I want us to really carry through as we talk on today's show. You know, when people trust a particular institution with their safety, with their rights, or even with their future, I think that what should happen when that institution falls short, what should happen when that institution falls short? Think about where we put that trust. You know, we send our children to college, you know, believing that someone will indeed take their safety seriously. You know, we look to the courts, believing that the law should certainly apply fairly. And we vote. We vote for leaders because they tell us that they understand, you know, what we're going through. But trust really has to survive the moment when something goes wrong. And I think that it has to mean a lot more than a statement or something that's on a website or simply a promise at a campaign rally. And so today we will discuss many things, but certainly the Cornell University sexual assault allegations and questions about, you know, how the investigation was handled. We will certainly examine this new Supreme Court term and the issues that could affect that could affect our communities, and certainly we will talk in length, I'm sure, about the Democrats and expanding their House targets and this new poll of Hispanic voters. But, you know, those may sound like, you know, all of these separate stories and separate issues. But to me, I think the connection is accountability. Who has the power, right? Who gets heard, and who indeed carries the consequences when a decision is made far away from the people who are affected by it? And I want to hear, you know, from that parent who's worried about sending their child away to school, or I want to hear from that person who believes strongly in gun ownership, right? And also wants for their child to come home safely. I want to hear, y'all, from that voter, you know, who believed this campaign promise, right, and is now having to decide whether that promise was indeed kept. And you don't have to agree. You don't have to agree with me to participate. In fact, you know, you should tell me if you disagree, you know, why that is the case. But give us something specific. And if you say, you know, that your community is being ignored, you know, tell us what that issue is. Tell us if you say a party has earned your trust, your vote, tell us what it's done. You know, but what I don't want for us to do, and really, I don't want us to reduce people to a specific category and then assume

0: that we already know their lives. You know, black voters are not all the same. Hispanic voters are not all the same. Parents are not all the same. And even, you know, when we share a concern, I think that we may have different ideas about the solution. And as National Action Network's director of membership, I think that, I think about how a conversation really turns into participation and really being upset, how that can bring people into the room. Staying involved certainly requires even a plan of action. And, you know, someone has to ask, you know, the follow-up questions. Someone has to attend the meeting after the cameras are gone. Someone has to check whether the promise change, right, is actually indeed happening. And so that's the conversation we're having today. We're going to examine all the headlines, but I also want to know what they mean at your kitchen table, right, on your campus, in your neighborhood, and when you walk into the voting booth. And later, Democratic strategist Antoine C. Wright will join us. But first, I want to hear from you. You know, what's the issue that you cannot let go of on today? What would accountability really look like to you? And so, you know, there's a difference between letting people speak and actually listening. And listening means that the information changes what you do next. But accountability also requires the care with the facts that go along with and couple along with what you're trying to say as facts. And a rumor is not in the finding. An allegation is not a conviction. And so, Cornell, what we're going to discuss, and certainly these allegations and the institution, the institutional response, really without turning someone's pain into entertainment, but it's keeping it real. I'm Dominique Sharpton, sitting in for the Rev, taking your calls, 1-877-532-5797, 1-877-532-5797. So NBC News reported that a student gave Cornell police leads concerning an alleged 2024 sexual assault at the Chi Phi fraternity house. But some witnesses' information was not referred to that local prosecutor, and the woman has filed a civil lawsuit identifying herself as Jane Doe. But the seven men named have not been criminally charged, and attorneys for some have denied the allegations. And Cornell is saying that its separate university investigation resulted in expulsions and suspensions. But Governor Hochul appointed New York Attorney General's office special prosecutor Attorney General Letitia James, who said the investigation will follow the facts and, of course, the law. Now, those are different processes, and we need to keep them distinct. A civil lawsuit, university discipline, and a criminal investigation do not answer every question in the same way. And so here's my concern. You know, what does it mean to say that there was not enough evidence, right? If there are unresolved questions about whether the relevant information reached the person making this decision. So that does not really tell us, you know, what the ultimate outcome should be. And it tells us, in fact, why the process deserves a scrutiny. But before the public can really trust the conclusion and come to this, I think that it needs a lot more confidence and certainly that the work behind the conclusion was done thoroughly. So think about a student who literally comes forward with something that she believes may help, and also reporting it, you know, may carry a social cost. She may worry about classmates, about, you know, being identified, about whether anyone will believe her. And the student, you know, takes the step of actually speaking with the police. You know, she should not be left, you know, wondering whether the information disappeared between the office and another. And certainly the institutional question is, I think, straightforward. Who was responsible for making sure that this information was documented, was accessed, was shared, you know, to the proper channels? And if something was not sent, why wasn't it sent? Was there communication that failed here? Was there a decision that was made, you know, that the information was just irrelevant? Who made that decision? And so the answers should really come from records and a thorough review. And so we also need to be really careful with the phrase no charges, because some people hear that and really conclude that an allegation must have been false. And others, you know, who hear that, hear an allegation, also can conclude that the accused also must be guilty. So neither conclusion follows automatically, right? But a person who is reporting sexual violence certainly deserves dignity, and the accused are entitled to a fair process. So this careful investigation, you know, I think serves as both. And I think we got a lot to talk about here. Want to hear from you. It's Hot Button Issues Monday. We're taking your calls, 1-877-532-5797. We'll be back with more of Keeping It Real with Sharpton. We'll be right back.
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2: It's Sybil Wilkes with what we need to know. In Central Georgia, state and local authorities are actively investigating a tragic mass shooting that erupted during a huge homecoming celebration in Vianna, Georgia. Dooley County Coroner Brett Walls confirmed two men were killed and 35 other people were injured when gunfire broke out early Sunday morning near Pine Street. The Georgia Bureau of Investigation reports sheriff's deputies were already patrolling the block party, which drew roughly 1,000 people, as state agents and local deputies appealed to the public for information. The former Federal Trade Commission chair, Lina Khan, is strongly warning against allowing artificial intelligence corporations to self-regulate. Speaking on ABC's This Week Sunday, Khan called the voluntary self-regulation efforts a proven failure and an enormous mistake. Her comments follow a high-profile White House meeting where President Trump hosted chief executives from Anthropic, OpenAI, and NVIDIA, which agreed to self-police their AI systems alongside promised congressional oversight. Federal officials believe that Fly Dubai co-pilot accused of attacking his captain with a crash axe during the Israel-bound flight acted entirely alone. United States and Israeli security officials confirmed the suspect, identified as an Omani national, executed the mid-air attempt without co-conspirators, while United Arab Emirates authorities lead the ongoing terrorism investigation into the violent event. And in health research, a new study reveals that consuming 40 grams of walnuts during dinner time can significantly improve overall sleep quality and reduce daytime drowsiness. Researchers explain walnuts contain natural melatonin and tryptophan, adding that regular consumption also helps lower cholesterol levels, improve digestion, and support long-term healthy aging. Bring on the walnuts. To subscribe to my free daily newsletter, please visit SybilWilkes.com. For all the news 24/7, go to News1.com. I'm Sybil Wilkes. Be informed. 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
5: I'm Hamilton County Commissioner Alicia Reese. Every week, I talk to folks throughout this county who wonder how they're going to afford to make it, how they're going to afford rising costs, food, gas, and health care. 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That's why I'm voting for Congressman Landsman, because he understands how to get things done. This year, his bipartisan bill to lower prescription drug costs for seniors became law, and he got the money to replace 10,000 lines of lead pipes to protect our kids' future.
6: And I'm not done. 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
6: I'm Greg Landsman, candidate for Congress, and I approve this message. 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
7: Hey! The Buzz of Cincinnati is with you where...

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1: I'm Hamilton County Commissioner Alicia Reese. Every week, I talk to folks throughout this county who wonder how they're going to afford to make it. How they're going to afford rising costs, food, gas, and health care. Congressman Greg Landsman stood with me in fighting against higher utility costs. We need a fighter we can count on. That's why I'm voting for Congressman Landsman, because he understands how to get things done. This year, his bipartisan bill to lower prescription drug costs for seniors became law. 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
2: And I'm not done. 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
2: I'm Greg Landsman, candidate for Congress, and I approve this message. 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
0: 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Hey!

0: Keeping it real. I'm Dominique Sharpton, Reverend Sharpton's eldest daughter. I'm sitting in for the Rev today. Reverend Sharpton is traveling. He's in Chicago, Illinois, where they're talking AI fluency and how we can continue to elevate in our communities, getting more information and being more fluent in AI. Well, it is Hot Button Issues Monday, so we're taking your calls and you can join in on the conversation. Call us at 1-877-532-5797. 1-877-532-5797. Before the break, we were talking through most of what has been reported. But if you're just joining us, a former student alleges that she was indeed drugged and sexually assaulted at a fraternity house in 2024. NBC News has raised questions about whether this information that was gathered by campus police reached the local prosecutor. And Governor Kathy Hochul has appointed Attorney General Letitia James's office, as the special prosecutor. And, you know, stating that these allegations remain unsolved. The seven men who were named in the lawsuit have not been criminally charged. And attorneys for some deny the allegations. And Cornell says that its university investigation resulted in sanctions, which included expulsions and suspensions, and that process is separate from a criminal case. Now, what I want to stay with is what happened after the people came forward, because when we tell a young person, you know, if something happens, report it, there's a promise inside those words, and we're telling them that somebody will listen. Now, that that's the information that should be taken seriously, and that they will, of course, will not have to figure out this entire system alone. And so, parents, you know, as you're listening, think about what you would expect. You know, if this was your child, who would you want to call you back, and what would you need explained? You know, before you felt confident that this matter was being handled. 1-877-532-5797 is Hot Button Issues Monday. But yeah, that expectation is really a part of what we should be examining. And just imagine being the student who gave the police this information. She believed that it might help. And you may not have every answer. You may not, you know, have witnessed, you know, every event, but you decide, you know, to share what you know and let investigators assess it. And that's what we ask people to do. So if you later learn that there are questions, questions about, you know, whether that information reached an actual decision maker or reached someone who can actually do something, you know, it can shake your confidence in this entire process. And so the concern really becomes a lot bigger than one interview. You start wondering, you know, whether anybody was really keeping track of this case from beginning to end. And, you know, that's why the reported gap also really matters. And if a prosecutor, you know, reaches this conclusion or reaches a conclusion, the public should indeed be able to understand what information was considered. And if that information was not referred, you know, there should be a clear explanation or examination as to why. And, you know, so was it a judgment about relevance, you know, a communication problem? Was it something else? You know, so we need to review to establish that, and rather than, you know, fill this answer in ourselves. And people who work in universities or other large organizations, you know, I would think and I would like to hear from y'all, you know, also how your system also prevents this. Because when a complaint really passes between departments, who owns that follow through? You know, who notices if something stops working or someone stops moving? So I think, you know, and where's that phrase, you know, we followed our procedures, you know, where's that follow up? Did the information reach the right people? Did the people or the person who reported it really understand what was happening? So this procedure and all of these things that take place, you know, should really help produce a really fair review. It should not become the end of every conversation about whether the review works. But I also want to be precise about something and supporting a thorough investigation does not necessarily mean announcing a verdict. All right. And so we can take this report seriously and insist, you know, that the evidence be tested. We can support the reporting all day long. The student's dignity and everything needs to, of course, be considered. And a complete investigation, I think, is important to note here in both situations. So an incomplete one, you know, leaves unanswered questions hanging over everyone. And I feel like, you know, we need to consider due process. We also need to consider if that matters and how it does, because it does. It does. It matters a great deal. And so I think that, you know, and as people call in 1-877-532-5797, I want us to actually think about this and think about, you know, what's actually being evaluated rather than simply asking for, you know, a statement that everything is indeed. And as a mother, you know, what stays with me is how alone a young person can feel, you know, when adults around them, you know, speak mainly in the language of offices and policies and liability. A student may really be trying to get through, you know, class, manage friendships, you know, understand a frightening and traumatic experience as they're going through trauma, as they're going through tragedies. And so it's also the school's responsibility to make help easier, I think, to find. And students, recent graduates, you know, without sharing, you know, anything private, you know, we need to understand, you know, how their campus explains the reporting process in a way that can actually be useful as we are continuing to have these conversations in various, I think, communities across the country and as various corporations and universities and institutions, right, who uphold this and the dignity of those that enroll in their institutions or who are a part of their institutions. I feel like it's important to also mention that and that responsibility, right? And I want us to take care in how we really discuss people who actually come forward, who actually have that courage and wherewithal to speak up and to say something. I think that's also a very, very important. And we shouldn't be silent, and we shouldn't be promoting people in our community to be silent about things that affect us and things that happen to us. I think that we need to start creating more safe spaces, not just in institutions, but in our communities. Yeah, we go to church, and yeah, we have these pillars of strength that are supposed to be available to us. But can we actually trust them is the question. Gotta tap into that. Gotta tap into that. It's Hot Button Issues Monday. 1-877-532-5797. It's Dominique Sharpton sitting in for the Rev. We'll be right back with more of Keeping It Real with Sharpton. We'll be right back.
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5: I'm Hamilton County Commissioner Alicia Reese. 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That's why I'm voting for Congressman Landsman, because he understands how to get things done. This year, his bipartisan bill to lower prescription drug costs for seniors became law, and he got the money to replace 10,000 lines of lead pipes to protect our kids' future.
6: And I'm not done. 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
6: I'm Greg Landsman, candidate for Congress, and I approve this message. 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
12: Is John Youssef serious?
13: People living in poverty are just not very, they're not very experienced at navigating the real world, right? 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
0: 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I'm Dominique Sharpton, sitting in for the Rev today. Reverend Sharpton is traveling. He's in Chicago, but I'm sitting in the hot seat as it is. Hot Button Issues Monday. We're taking your calls all over the country. 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Call us at 1-877-532-5797. 1-877-532-5797. Now, before we continue with, we were talking about this issue with Cornell at Cornell University. Several listeners have wrote on the message board, but also brought up this terrible shooting in Georgia, and I wanted to acknowledge it. So ABC News carrying the Associated Press, of course, are reporting that two people were shot to death and 35 others injured after gunfire erupted at a block party on yesterday morning in Vienna, Georgia. Now, authorities have not specified yet how many of those injured actually suffered gunshot wounds, but the Georgia Bureau of Investigation is investigating. And certainly our hearts and our prayers are with the families who lost loved ones and the people who are recovering and everyone who really went to that gathering expecting to enjoy themselves and instead experienced something very terrifying. And think about how, you know, for the impact that that reaches. You know, there are people in hospitals, relatives who are waiting for answers, witnesses going home, you know, carrying what they saw. You know, the need for support certainly continues after the scene is cleared. And to our Georgia listeners, you know, if this has affected your community, you are certainly welcome in this conversation and certainly want to offer what support, you know, do people really need today and what you want local leaders to address. Join in on the conversation, 1-877-532-5797. But please, you know, keep, you know, anything that could help. You know, we don't want to circulate unverified accusations here, but we do need to understand what happened. Of course, before drawing conclusions about the motive or who was responsible. But we can already say that families should be able to gather and celebrate without fearing gunfire. And so prevention and emergency response and certainly support for all those affected are all deserved and need serious attention. And so I certainly appreciate all the listeners for bringing this to us, and we will keep following in the reporting. Returning back to Cornell, but also we're going to go to the phones and want those who want to weigh in on this Hot Button Issues Monday to be able to do that. But we've been talking about a very different kind of safety concern, and certainly and especially what happens when someone comes forward who is asking for help. And so before the break, you know, we covered most of the background, but the question I really want to stay with is now is whether this information people was provided was fully considered. And when we bring our stories forward, and when we have something to say or something to report or something that we feel just needs to happen, needs to be said, we want to feel comforted, or we want to feel that we are protected in a safe space. And so whether it is in an institution, or you're on your job, or in your school, in your neighborhood, your community, we should, of course, have safe spaces where we can, of course, feel heard and feel protected and feel safe in our delivery and what we feel we need to say. Let's go to Spencer, who's listening to us from Little Mountain, South Carolina. Excuse me there, Spencer. Well, you're keeping it real. Good afternoon and happy Monday, Spencer.
1: Hey, well, thank you very much, Dominique. You know, right now, if you are between the age of 7 and 90, it don't mean nothing. You could suffer the same identical crisis. We are in a terrible time now. Look at the young girl, 7 years old, that adult turn around and start stabbing the child. Mm-hmm. Now, I don't know about, you know, your dad and his law firm, but one thing about it, they should check on this, because I got a feeling that this incident, this, and the parents of this child is in total disarray. Mm. But that's one thing about what's going on in America today. Mm-hmm. We got a criminal in the White House. So people that used to steal bikes, they steal cars now. Mm-hmm. Folks that do other things that was according to job status and stuff, they doing other stuff. Now they getting contracts from the government to buy airplanes. Mm. Things are totally out of whack now, mainly because we're getting our guidance and our directions from the White House. Dominique, our president did a very cute thing. He's telling us, keeping us very much comfortable, AI is a hawk. And if we were sitting around waiting on this man to come up with some, guess what he did? He came up with his group, and it don't have not one black person in the group to consider what the future gonna be with AI. Mm. What I want now as a taxpayer, and I'm 82 years old, my family, most of them is in the graveyard. But guess what? I've been hearing about money they've been promising black folks for the last 100 years. And I'm tired. Now, what I'm trying to say is the fact that will be a race riot. And the reason, because all of a sudden when they pull Trump out of the White House, all these other secondary people that's going to lose their positions and lose their authority, they're going to be in the midst of it. Because guess what? All of a sudden they ain't got nothing. Mm. So I just thought I would call on Hot Button Monday and let my steam off.
0: Oh, yes. Thank you so much, Spencer. Thank you for your call. I think that you let off a lot of steam, but I think it was warranted, because I think that we need to continue to elevate our thinking, and we need to continue to be not only critical in our thinking, but we need to be active in our thinking. So, yeah, it's all right to be upset. It's all right to feel like you want to have something that, you know, you want to have something to say. You want to get something off your chest. But what are we going to do with that energy? Where are we going to? How are we going to activate that energy into making progress for our people? So thank you so much for not only firing up the troops, but getting us and giving us something to critically think about as we have these conversations. Thank you so much, Spencer, for your call. Let me get Brother Jacob in there before we go to break. Brother Jacob, listening to us from Philadelphia on WURD. You are keeping it real. Happy Hot Button Issues Monday.
2: Peace be unto you, sister. I would say Princess Dominique. How you doing?
0: I'm all right. How are you?
2: Oh, blessed, blessed. And that last caller hit the nail on the head. Mm-hmm. And I say to him what Curtis Mayfield told us all. Brother, keep on pushing, right? Because mm-hmm. we need that. But, you know, you just spoke about this gun violence. You know, America leads the world in gun violence.
0: Yeah.
2: And then at the same time, scared to invoke good laws, good gun laws. They don't even want it. And it seems like these people who disrespect the Constitution, they always go back to that, oh, they love that Second Amendment, the right to bear arms. Don't touch that. No, that's sacred, right? Man, oh, man, oh, man. We see what we see, Sister Dominique. But, you know, the hot button thing is, and we all should be dropping it like it's hot, November the 3rd is that vote, right? We got to do this, and you know, it's at the same time, it's the least and the most important thing we could do at the same time. Because mm-hmm. here in Philadelphia, it's been made so easy to vote. There's no reason you shouldn't vote, and vote what you see. I mean, we all see. You know, I'm a Muslim, but I know an atheist see the same thing and live in the same way I'm living, with the gas highs as ever been in my life, mm-hmm. you know. And if you say it's better for you now than it was a few years ago, well, that's on you. But vote that. But vote, you know, bottom line. But
0: I think we have a checklist now when we go to the polls now. You know, before it was like, oh, you know, I'm voting, I got to be a part of the process. I think we have an itemized list to go down of actually everything that we need to vote today for. We need to vote for people to have better access to health care. We need to vote for better jobs, access to better jobs. We need to vote for lower gas rate wages. I think there's a checklist now, brother, that we actually have and can create that we can actually go to the voting booth and say, this is why it's important for me to cast my vote. So you're fired up on that one there. November 3rd, tell it.
2: Yes. But, you know, Sister Dominique, right quick, that Cornell University thing, you know, it's a different world. Me and your father, I think I'm a year older than your father. And back in the day, it must be a cultural difference, because if you touched a woman in the way that she didn't want you to touch, she would smack the taste out your mouth. It wasn't a culture. But I guess, you know, what they're doing, we look at the things Trump said. Now it's like it's just what boys do, you know what I mean? I mean, and we're elite, we're, you know, we're above reproach. We can do these things and get away with it. That ain't cool. We got to change that culture. I know you as an intelligent black woman, I know you going to be on that one, right?
0: Oh, yeah. I mean, I just, you know, it brings me to my knees to have to hear that we're even having a discussion about this. I just feel like, you know, it's not only a smack in the face to the progress we've made, to the many conversations we've had, to the mobilization efforts that we've put in to marching and organizing and making sure that these institutions, right, are dynamic enough for us to be able to uphold, you know, in our communities and have the progress that we need to see, elevate that, the work that we've done. So I feel like, yeah, you know, we've got a lot more work to do, but I feel like, why are we still here? Why are we still talking about these things? Why are we still having to organize around it? I don't get it. It doesn't make sense to me. And so, you
2: gotta
0: know,
2: get over the hump.
0: Yeah, we got to get over the hump, but it's like, come on, you know, it's give us a little. And so, you know, and especially, you know, thank you for your call. I know we got to go to a break, but, you know, yeah, I'm a millennial, and it's like, oh, you're into that instant gratification, you know, and it's like, yes, I don't understand. There are things that I just don't understand. Someone help me, as we say, make it make sense, you know, as to why we're even having these types of discussion. I just don't get. And so thank you so much for your call, for keeping it real. For joining us on this Hot Button Issues Monday. It's Dominique Sharpton with taking your calls, 1-877-532-5797. When we come back, we'll be joined by one of the dynamic voices of our generation. Antoine Seawright is going to be in the house, y'all. We got a lot to talk about. We got a lot to do. We got to turn it up just a notch, but we got to keep it real. We'll be back with more Keeping It Real with Sharpton. We'll be right back.
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4: It's Sybil Wilkes with what we need to know. Well, we're 30 days out until the midterm elections, and President Trump is urging Republican voters to head to the polls as if his name was on the ballot. Speaking at an Ohio campaign rally for Republican Senator John Husted in his tight race against the former Senator, Democrat Sherrod Brown, the president warned supporters that a Democratic congressional victory would trigger the worst economic inflation in United States history. The Pentagon pulled roughly a dozen B-1 bombers from Royal Air Force Station Fairford in the United Kingdom following a thwarted terror plot. While six suspects accused of plotting the air attack linked to Iran were released on bail, American bombers returned to domestic bases while remaining on high combat alert. Meanwhile, security has also been heightened at other British bases housing U.S. fighter jets. In higher education legal developments, the attorney representing the victim in the Cornell University sexual assault case is accusing campus authorities of an official cover-up. Appearing on CNN's State of the Union over the weekend, attorney Thomas Jeffra stated the victim's explicit statement that she was raped was omitted from the initial police reports, alleging more than seven men participated in drugging and assaulting the woman in 2024. A landmark study analyzing 48,000 pediatric medical visits reveals that children exposed to secondhand vaping in the home suffer significantly higher rates of severe asthma attacks. Presented at the American Academy of Pediatrics Conference in San Diego, researchers warned that combining traditional tobacco and e-cigarette use creates the highest risk, emphasizing there's no safe level of indoor smoke exposure for children. To subscribe to my free daily newsletter, please visit SybilWilkes.com. For all the news 24/7, go to News1.com. I'm Sybil Wilkes. Be informed, be empowered.
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24: I'm Hamilton County Commissioner Alicia Reese. 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

0: off in so many different capacities. And AI is one that we need to not only be very educated on and know and knowledgeable about, but we need to be involved. And so Nan has launched this AI Fluency Initiative, and they're in Chicago, Illinois today. And we will be joined momentarily, as we are every Monday, I believe he's on, Antoine Seawright, one of the most prominent voices of our generation, I feel, Democratic strategist and, of course, founder and CEO of the Blueprint Strategy, public relations, advertising, and political consulting firm. Good afternoon, Antoine. Always a pleasure to keep it real with you, my brother, and happy Hot Button Issues Monday to you.
1: It's good to keep it real. Yeah, with the one and only D Sharpton.
0: Oh yeah,
1: it's good to be with you, Dominique. And I'm so glad that you were talking about AI, because I was on Politics Nation with your dad last night.
0: Yeah, let me get it out. You see how you just, you know, you come on with it. I was trying to, give me a second to get it out, because I was going to say I was so proud of you, brother. I saw you on Politics Nation. You see how we do? We can't even wait a minute. But no, you were phenomenal on Politics Nation. For those who saw Antoine on Politics Nation on yesterday, you were phenomenal. But go ahead, brother, you were saying...
1: One of the most important things I said is that when we talk about AI, we're not talking about Antoine intelligence, and we're not talking about Allen's intelligence. When we talk about SI, we're not talking about Sharpton intelligence, Seawright intelligence. We're actually talking about a platform or an entity that is going to change have impact on the ever-changing global society. My biggest concern is the consequences it's going to have on African-American communities and marginalized communities, like everything else. When America is suffering, we are hemorrhaging. And so now that we know America is suffering and scared as a result of some of the things that have come out as it relates to artificial intelligence, now that we have to be overly concerned at this point in the African-American community, what that means for us.
0: Yeah. And, you know, really the accessibility of it and how we, of course, govern that. And, you know, how a lot of people are, you know, talking about not only the resources, right, that can come out of, you know, these types of initiatives and how we continue to bolster in the space of AI. But I think the accessibility of these resources, I think, need to trickle down to Black and brown communities, if not, you know, already has been, should continue, but definitely need to be and brought up in this space as well.
2: And I'm glad you brought that up, Dominique, because I look at it from a triple A perspective. It needs to be accessible. Mm-hmm. It needs to be affordable, but it also needs to have a sense of accountability.
0: Yes.
2: And while there are a lot of people on my side of the aisle, Democratic side of the aisle, talking about regulation and all these other things, and rightly so, I think Congress has an obligation to do regulation, because that's their responsibility as a legislative branch. We have to make it about accessibility, affordability, and a sense of accountability, because we've seen technologies before, like these social media apps, where we give them accessibility and we make it affordable, but there's no accountability, and so they go rogue and do whatever they want to do for the sake of the politics of the moment.
0: Yeah, why are you talking about the sake of politics for the moment and accountability? Let's talk about how that has, you know, accountability. We've been talking about accountability, AI, the accountability with, the, you know, this issue that happened at Cornell University. And then, you know, through the courts and the Supreme Court, obviously, of course, beginning its new term today. And the official docket, you know, recording arguments today in the climate case involving Suncor and ExxonMobil and Boulder, Colorado. So one question is, brother, you know, federal law blocks, you know, that these state, you know, law claims and, you know, there is certainly no decision in this case yet. But the fact that they're seeking compensation for, you know, this climate related harm, and the companies that argue that these disputes obviously involving global emissions belong under federal authority. But, you know, the language can sound technical, but I think that, you know, I think about the practical question underneath it, Antoine. You know, who should pay when a community faces expensive damage and believes that corporate conduct contributed to it? And if you've, you know, if you dealt with this at home, or, you know, these unexpected repair costs or questions about insurance, you know, I think that also comes into this conversation. So, you know,

0: how do you take on that, or what's your take on that, especially as it relates to the Supreme Court, of course, starting its new term today?
1: Well, first of all, this we cannot expect this right-wing activist court to do anything that makes logical sense to America on the whole, but certainly when it comes to some of the decisions they have to make. This court has not been favorable or flavorable to rulings that have trickle-down impact on African-American communities, whether it's DEI, whether it's voting rights. I mean, we can name quite a few where decisions that have trickle-down effect on the African-American community, this court has not been favorable or flavorable. So I don't expect this court to be flavorable or favorable in these regards, because when these big companies have these lawsuits and so forth, it's usually a plaintiff that looks like me or you, or someone comes from a marginalized communities that's traditionally been left out, left behind. A lawyer sees an opportunity, and they seize on the opportunity, and the court cases make it to the top, but we end up getting screwed in the back end. That's the conversation here around data centers. That's the conversation you've heard around these type decisions before. And so I would not be surprised if the plane does not land on our runway safely. However, that does not mean we should not, in the meantime, on the front end, make the case and make the arguments before these companies come to our communities, make demands, make sure they understand that we have issues and concerns before they open up and operate. And quite similarly, Dominique, that's kind of what you're seeing across the country on the data center regard. Black folks are overly concerned about the environmental piece. They're overly concerned about the water, and they're overly concerned about air quality, noise, and number of things, and long-term damages. That's essentially the same overlap you're mentioning with some of the cases that the court will be facing here in this next term.
0: 1-877-532-5797 is Hot Button Issues Monday. You can join in on the conversation. I see Anita is holding on. Let's get her in, listening to us from Chapel Hill. You're keeping it real, and happy Monday, Sister Anita, and good afternoon to you.
2: Good afternoon. I usually watch Reverend Al on Sunday, but I couldn't watch him this week on Sunday. And I missed you, Mr. C. Wright. I'm sorry.
0: Look at that. Oh, man. Well, he was amazing. It was really good.
2: I'm not flirting, I'm just saying. But anyway, what I want to talk about is the girl at Duke. And
0: Cornell?
2: I believe in Sharia law now. I don't mind putting girls in some clothes if they don't know how to act or be around the right company. Okay, and they were talking about that in this education forum I was talking, and they were saying they didn't want the black men mixing with the white girls in the educational institutions, you know, and they were making all these laws here in North Carolina, you know, and I said, well, so I went up and talked to them because they didn't take questions from the panel, and I said, well, you can solve that by having Sharia law, and I'm serious. You don't want your daughter to be crazy, then you need to teach her not to be crazy. And respect that families are involved. But I got something else I want to say to you all real quickly. Rahm Emanuel was on Meet the Press, I think, and he said that he thought daycare, pre-K, and Head Start should all be combined together to help the children achieve more. He said something about Louisiana. And that's what Elijah Muhammad said. You should take care of your babies. The schools cannot take care of babies. And that education conference I was at, conference said that they're having problems with parents and the teachers are doing too much. I said, so are the police and the people in the community that are doing things. People are having a hard time balancing work and being a parent, and no way should we have the institutions taking care of people's children and parenting responsibilities. And Elijah Muhammad told them, take care of your babies. Women, you have a job at home to do, and we men need to respect that. And then I want to say one more thing about the stabbing in Chicago of the 7-year-old child.
0: Oh, yes.
2: It's a shame people are, you know, crazy now. But people are so selfish. People are rude. Everywhere you go, everybody's thinking about self. Nobody has children, but everybody's thinking about self all day where they can't be nice and say hello and be concerned. And then you get people cracking. Because I ain't cracked up. I get tired of trying to keep up with all these people when I go out the door. I have to keep saying prayers so so that I don't be affected by their non-spiritual lives that they live in and the things that they entertain in their mind. And not to mention, this college town is full of drug addiction. Okay, all ages, up to down to 60, 70 years old, and these are Caucasian people. All right, and my name is Noah. God, give me that ark. I'm ready to roll. We're going to get out of here. We're going to save this for the children, like Martin Luther King said. And if God give me my ark, or whatever he's going to use to get me out of this so I can help the children, that's what I'm going to do. And he'll save it for one person, too.
0: All right, Sister Anita, thank you so much for your call. I hear that music. Antoine, we're going to take another break. Dominique Sharpton and Antoine Seawright sitting in. I'm sitting in for Rev. He's traveling in Chicago. But we're sitting in this hot seat. It's Hot Button Issues Monday. Join in on the conversation, 1-877-532-5797. We'll be back with more of Keeping It Real with Sharpton. We'll be right back.

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1: It's Sybil Wilkes with what we need to know. An intense search and rescue operation continues off the coast of Massachusetts. This following the sudden crash of a medical evacuation aircraft carrying six people. United States Coast Guard officials report crews searched nearly 2,800 square miles of ocean after discovering floating debris field near Nantucket. The Canadian registered Latitude Air Ambulance jet was transporting four crew members and two medical patients from Bermuda to Boston Logan International Airport when it vanished Saturday. Louisiana Republican Senator John Kennedy announced he's considering a potential presidential campaign in 2028. Speaking on NBC's Meet the Press, the 74-year-old senator stated his current plan is seeking re-election to the United States Senate from Louisiana, but noted he would consider a White House bid if he ever feels he can no longer be effective in Congress, adding that a competitive primary field is healthy for both political parties. FBI Director Cash Patel officially announced his engagement to the country music singer and media personality Alexis Wilkins. The couple shared the news on social media after dating since early 2023. Patel's executive tenure at the Bureau has drawn continued scrutiny from Democratic lawmakers regarding his personal use of official government aircraft accompanied by his now fiance. And on the college gridiron, Texas remains the undisputed number one team in this nation in the latest college football coaches poll, followed by Georgia, Notre Dame, Miami, and Indiana. Missouri made the biggest leap in the weekly ratings, climbing 9 spots to number 16, while traditional powerhouses Penn State, taken down by Northwestern, and Michigan both fell completely out of the top 25 following weekend defeats. To subscribe to my free daily newsletter, please visit SybilWilkes.com. For all the news 24/7, go to News1.com. I'm Sybil Wilkes. Be informed. Be empowered.
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0: Shumped in here with Antoine Seawright on this Hot Button Issues Monday, taking your calls 1-877-532-5797, 1-877-532-5797. Now, earlier, listeners brought up this shooting in Vienna, Georgia, where two people were killed and dozens were injured. And we're keeping those families certainly in our thoughts as investigators work to establish what happened. And a separate issue before the Supreme Court this term concerns challenges to state bans on semi-automatic rifles, such as AR-15. Now, supporters emphasize public safety, and challengers are arguing that obviously the restrictions or commonly owned weapons violate the Second Amendment. Now, to be clear, we're not saying a particular weapon was used in Georgia or assuming that this case obviously addresses the circumstances of that shooting, but we are discussing this broader demand for safety and the policies that people are proposing. And so too often someone says, you know, gun rights, and one group stops listening, and then someone says gun safety, and another group stops listening. But, you know, meanwhile, families just want to know, what will in all seriousness protect them? And so, you know, people who favor stronger restrictions, you know, people who feel that, you know, serious questions need to be asked, and obviously every proposal, someone who's actually supporting a ban, you know, think of the evidence, of course, that supports that restriction, and how would that enforcement work? And then somebody who's obviously opposing it, what alternatives they support, and how these measures reach people before another family experiences a loss. But both positions should lead to more than criticism on the other side. And so, Antoine, I've been curious, what do you think? How does a candidate have that conversation with voters who do support, you know, gun ownership and also want stronger safeguards? How would they have that conversation?
1: Well, let me redirect 1 second to one important piece that we've talked about consistently on this show since I've been on, and that's the Supreme Court.
0: Yeah.
1: And believe it or not, the Supreme Court is on the ballot on November 3rd. Let me tell you why. Justice Alito just said a few days ago he is considering retiring from the bench. That means that President Trump will have the opportunity to nominate someone to the bench. If we do not have a Democratic Senate, that person will speedily get confirmed if he were to retire. And that means a young, ultra-conservative MAGA justice on the United States Supreme Court for another lifetime appointment, mm-hmm. where they already have the uptick with younger and more appointments on court. That's why when we talk about the importance of these elections, not just about Democrat versus Republican, this is about the long-term material well-being of this country and part of the fabric of who we are. We've already seen some rips and tears in the fabric because of this right-wing current iteration of the court. Just imagine if they get a younger, even more conservative justice on the court. So that's thing number one. Thing number two, I'm from the rural South, and I'm a country boy. So we grew up around and having guns for hunting and leisure purposes all around us all of my life. So I'm not anti-gun. What I am is anti the wrong people having guns and anti-training for people who do have them. For an example, Dylan Roof should not have been able to purchase a gun to kill 9 people in a church in Charleston because his background check did not come back clean. That's why we call it the Charleston loophole. We need to fix the law so if your background check does not come back clean, no way you should be able to have a gun. In many states, like my home state of South Carolina and across the country, they pass restrictions, they pass gun legislation to where you need no type of training in order to purchase a gun. I mean, that's dangerous. It doesn't even make sense. That means la-di-da-di and everybody can go get a gun, and things can happen when the wrong people have a gun in their hand. The other aspect they did in my state and a couple other states across the South, they allow you to carry guns in bars. Tell me how dangerous that is. Yeah. Alcohol and guns do not make sense. And so there are a lot of things that I think, generally speaking, we agree on as relates to the firearm conversation. Nobody's trying to take your gun away. Nobody's trying to silence your Second Amendment right. But what we are saying is that
2: certain style weapons like AR-15, according to the family of the person who designed the weapon, said that weapon was not designed to be made for everyday use. It was a military style weapon. So if the family of the person who designed it says that, then why do we need it on the streets? Why do we need it in our homes?
0: Yeah.
2: And so there's just some common sense, practical things we just have to do and say in conversation we have to have. And these assault style weapons have constantly caused great tragedy and harm all across our country, from Florida to Nevada, to there are many mass shootings that result in these assault style weapons, military style weapons.
0: Do you think it's favorable for politicians to have a community safety plan in their platform as they're running? And how do we even distinguish like what a serious plan looks like from a slogan? So how do we know that they're serious about these set plans, and how effective is that for our community?
2: Well, I think every community is going to be different because every election cycle presents different challenges, different opportunities. I also think that different territories provide different opportunities in the way we talk about them. What I think we can do is talk about the places we agree on and yell in those places.
0: All right. 1-877-532-5797. Disco Brian, let's get you in here listening to us from Philadelphia on WURD. You are keeping it real. Good afternoon. Disco?
3: Good afternoon,
0: hey,
3: Dominique
0: hey.
3: And Antoine.
0: How are you?
3: Hey. I'm all right. I'm happy your dad got a beautiful celebration and is keeping it real without his microphone up there in Chicago.
0: Yes.
3: And turning to the hot buttons of the day, beyond the horrifying rape scandal at Cornell, there is another accountability question that it's whispered, but it seems barely discussed. But then again, everything is barely discussed because there's just, what was it Steve Bannon said, you know, a firestorm of BS that, you know, that was the whole point of the Trump administration and turning America into Russia. Anyway, this accountability question that concerns me today, though, y'all, is about higher ed, is who or what are financing and cultivating relationships with these institutions. In 2025 alone, American colleges and universities disclosed more than $5.2 billion in foreign gifts and contracts. And which nation state was the number one foreign source? Do you know, Dominique, or do you know, Antoine?
0: Tell us.
2: I do not.
3: Okay, sorry. Yeah, it's Qatar, at more than $1.1 billion in a single year. And China accounted for more than $528 million. Mm-hmm. So it's just, you know, we don't know where the foreign influence is coming from that is literally trying to break America from within.
0: Let me hold you throughout the break. I don't want to cut you off there if you want to hold on. Dominique Sharpton sitting with Antoine Seawright. Hot Button Issues Monday, 1-877-532-5797. We'll be right back with more of Keeping It Real with Sharpton. We'll be right back.
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0: 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I just want to say thank you to the community. 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
19: Keep it real. Keeping it real. Keeping it real. Dominique Sharpton sitting in for Reverend Al today with Antoine C. Wright. It's Hot Button Issues Monday. We're taking your calls 1-877-532-5797. 1-877-532-5797. We were talking with Disco Brian before the break. Disco, are you still with us?
20: Hello. Yes.
19: Hello. Back. Yes, back at you.
20: Mentioning how the number one foreign source of financing American universities is Cotter, has been Cotter over the past 10 years. Now, this is the same Cotter that gifted Trump his $400 million Boeing 747, right? And now, this same Cotter foundation is deliberately expanding its relationships with universities beyond the Ivy League. This year, it announced partnerships with Hampton, Xavier, and Prairie View A&M to bring HBCU students into Cotter's Education City. So get this, y'all. Here's an authoritarian state cultivating relationships with HBCUs while black African migrant workers in Cotter have been subjected to labor conditions so coercive that human rights groups describe some of them as forced labor, which is also known as slavery. So we have that happening, you know, and we have so many of our progressive friends, influencers, politicians, spending enormous amounts of time talking about AIPAC, Israel, and Israeli influence. But what I keep noticing is that the scrutiny of foreign influence so often seems to stop there. So what I'm wondering is, why isn't there comparable political curiosity about billions flowing into universities from Qatar and China, hundreds of millions from China, and why aren't we equally interested in the soft power of governments that don't permit anything approaching the political pluralism, free press, LGBTQ equality, religious freedom, or even open democratic opposition that American progressives say they value? I mean, I believe we should be asking the question about, you know, authoritarian regimes trying to influence and sway the minds of young people in America instead of pretending that foreign influence begins and ends with Israel. How do y'all feel about that?
19: Well, I feel like you need to, first of all, we got to make it plain, right? So I feel like sometimes our rhetoric can get so rhetorical, right? That we are forgetting that, you know, people need to understand what we're trying to express. And so I feel like, you know, in this moment, I hear what you're saying. I feel like we do, there's one instance of financial crisis. There's on the other instance, you know, having to explain to a mother or a grandmother why they can't get their Medicaid or why they can't, you know, there's no after school available in their communities and they have to work, you know, till 6 o'clock and they have to figure out how to take care. So I think that we have to find a way to make our communication more accessible so people across the board understand, you know, that we are in crisis and that our communication can, of course, leverage influence and leverage mobilization and activity to push for change. So I feel like in our conversations and in our conversations with allies, thank you, Disco Brian, for being one of the fervent ones. I think that we need to really be specific in our activities, but also make it plain in our conversation so that we are not only meeting the needs of those who need to hear what we have to say, but we're understanding that activity brings motion towards our progress that we're trying to get and accomplish. So I just ask you, brother, when we talk about this and when we make it and keep it real, we got to make it plain. So that's what I feel.
20: Amen.
21: Amen. And Dominique, I agree with you. I live by the notion, keep it simple, see right. And I think it's important, but there's another aspect to think about, Disco Bryant and Dominique, and here's what I think. It's messaging, it's messengers, it's message, and it's mechanism.
19: Yes.
21: I call it the four M's of effective communication. And sometimes we miss that, the understanding of how important that is when we talk about any given issue at any given time to any given audience.
19: Yeah, let's not miss that.
0: I appreciate it, y'all. I appreciate it, y'all. It's like there's just so much going on that it, you know, and ultimately, this close to the midterms, as I told your dad, I'm not coming with any smoke for even people that are aligned blue. Until that midterm, and then after we hopefully win and have a majority, I don't know. I hope we can have some honest discussions about, you know, fractures and disagreements amongst ourselves that can be, I don't know, done in a way that's constructive instead of, accusatory or, in pursuit of canceling, right?
19: Yeah.
0: And I think, Antoine, you are such an eloquent, almost prophetic, strategist, in those terms. And I'm so, you know, it warms my heart to know that you're in rooms with important people, having conversations, about what I believe you and I are pretty much agreed on regarding a lot of our progressive friends. And I just hope that those conversations, you know, can happen and can result in understanding. I think that's what I really hope for, is that people that we might disagree with can come to understand what you always talk about, which is the pragmatism, the history of the civil rights movement being pragmatic voters. And I just, I pray that our leftist, friends can, you know, come off the extremism train and try to find, common ground. So bless y'all. Mm-hmm. Thank you so much for taking my call.
19: Thank you so much for calling in and for keeping it real and for, of course, participating in this Hot Button Issues Monday, because we got a lot to talk about and got a lot to do. As we are closing out this segment, Antoine, I don't know if there's anything else you want to bring forward. Certainly, we know that we are in a fight, brother, and we know that we've got a lot to do and a lot to get going. But if you had to make a clear case, I think, for enforcement or for fair process or for both, what would you say that will help really translate to voters what we need to do in this moment as it relates to that, as it relates to policy, as it relates to any of that? You want to speak to that really quickly?
21: Let me say two things, Dominique. First of all, check your status. The voter registration deadline for many states around the country is coming upon us. In many states, that deadline is today. It's so easy to check your status. Go and do that at your state or local election commission online. Check your status. Number two, early voting has begun in many places across the country. If you can and your state allows, please, ma'am, please, sir, go govern yourselves accordingly and cast your vote early, because we don't know what kind of tomfoolery may exist on November 3rd. November 3rd is the last day to vote, but there are plenty of states with plenty of opportunities to vote before November 3rd. And then thirdly, Dominique, I would just say this election is one of contrast and one of a clear choice. On one hand, you have a group of people that I subscribe to, the Democratic Party, who are fighting for an affordable America. That means holding the crooks accountable. That means lowering costs for the basic necessities that we all need that have been driven up by the actions and lack of actions of this current administration and this current makeup of Congress. And then the third element is saving health care. Which we know that 25 million Americans across the country, including 18.2 million Americans in places that Donald Trump won, are seeing their premiums, copays, and deductibles double, triple, in some cases quadruple. And that means people are going to die because they do not have accessible and affordable quality health care. And then the last point to the square, as I make my 4 points, Dominique, is like, look, no matter the differences we may have appeared, and I say may have appeared, to have amongst each other in these primaries that we just, some of us just went through, they do not compare with the extremists on the other side who have taken up, defunded your health care, who have allowed 18 plus people die in a war of choice, have killed people in cold blood in the form of ICE, have made your rent, your utilities, your gas, your groceries, and everything else increase on top of over 200 food recalls because they fired the food inspector. And don't forget the largest cut to Medicaid and SNAP benefits in American history. The choice cannot be clear.
19: All right. Antoine Seawright, thank you as always, brother, for joining us. Hot Button Issues Monday. Dominique Sharpton sitting in the hot seat forever now. Taking your calls, 1-877-532-5797. We'll be back with more of Keeping It Real with Sharpton. 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
3: It's Sybil Wilkes with what we need to know. In central Georgia, state and local authorities are actively investigating a tragic mass shooting that erupted during a huge homecoming celebration in Vianna, Georgia. Dooley County Coroner Brett Walls confirmed two men were killed and 35 other people were injured when gunfire broke out early Sunday morning near Pine Street. The Georgia Bureau of Investigation reports sheriff's deputies were already patrolling the block party, which drew roughly 1,000 people, as state agents and local deputies appealed to the public for information. The former Federal Trade Commission chair, Lina Khan, is strongly warning against allowing artificial intelligence corporations to self-regulate. Speaking on ABC's This Week Sunday, Khan called the voluntary self-regulation efforts a proven failure and an enormous mistake. Her comments follow a high-profile White House meeting where President Trump hosted chief executives from Anthropic, OpenAI, and NVIDIA, which agreed to self-police their AI systems alongside promised congressional oversight. Federal officials believe that Fly Dubai co-pilot accused of attacking his captain with a crash axe during the Israel-bound flight acted entirely alone. United States and Israeli security officials confirmed the suspect, identified as an Omani national, executed the mid-air attempt without co-conspirators, while United Arab Emirates authorities lead the ongoing terrorism investigation into the violent event. And in health research, a new study reveals that consuming 40 grams of walnuts during dinner time can significantly improve overall sleep quality and reduce daytime drowsiness. Researchers explain walnuts contain natural melatonin and tryptophan, adding that regular consumption also helps lower cholesterol levels, improve digestion, and support long-term healthy aging. Bring on the walnuts. To subscribe to my free daily newsletter, please visit SybilWilkes.com. For all the news 24/7, go to News1.com. I'm Sybil Wilkes. Be informed, be empowered.
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28: I'm Hamilton County Commissioner Alicia Reese. 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
29: I'm Greg Landsman, candidate for Congress, and I approve this message. 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
13: Tennessee State University, and I have the Tennessee State University leaders who all want to thank you for being our civil rights leader.
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13: And I'm probably going to need your help on this legal fight. You know, they shorted the historically black colleges and universities to the tune of about $13 billion. And Tennessee State was the one they shorted the most.
14: Absolutely. Well, let me know. I'm on the next plane as soon as you holler. You know, when Ben Crump called, I don't even question it. I just head to the airport and get the details on the way.
15: Live from the National Action Network corporate headquarters in New York. Keeping It Real. And now, America's number one civil rights leader, the Reverend Al Sharpton.
19: Keeping it real. Keeping it real. I'm Dominique Sharpton, sitting in for the Rev. Reverend Sharpton is traveling today. He is in Chicago, Illinois, where Reverend Sharpton is continuing on with National Action Network in this AI fluency initiative. And certainly we want to continue to uplift in this space and in many spaces as we convene around the country that AI is very important. We've got to know about it. We've got to be involved. We've got to do our due diligence. We've got to activate ourselves and inform ourselves and equip ourselves with how we operate in this AI space. And so certainly, of course, National Action Network for the continued efforts to and the need and for a communities all across the country to get

was later found dead. A grand jury has since returned that no indictments will be made or had in this case, while his cause and manner of death still remain undetermined. And so tonight we are bringing together voices from media, law, and civil rights, clergy, and youth advocacy to really discuss where this case stands, and of course the unanswered questions that continue to be, and what responsible next steps should look like. And so our regular huddle program begins at 6 o'clock p.m. Eastern time. We ask you to come on and join the restream at 6:45, and then we will start the event live at 7 o'clock p.m. You can join us right on the website, watching this live stream at National Action Network .net. But everyone who can, please join us as we continue to elevate Nolan Wells and this case as it continues to remain unanswered, unjustified, and we continue to seek answers of what happened to Nolan Wells. And there are, of course, and thank you for that, but there are two more issues. And as we've been discussing this, and thank Brother Antoine Seawright for joining us as he does every Monday, but we've been discussing these issues and two more that are on the Supreme Court's agenda that deserve attention. AP reports cases involving deportation to third countries, and also detention without bond hearings. And then separately, Catholic preschools in Colorado who are challenging their exclusion from a publicly funded program over admission policies that are affecting LGBTQ families. And so these are separate but unresolved disputes. And if we start with immigration, I feel like people can disagree about enforcement priorities and still ask how a decision is checked before it causes actual harm that may be difficult to reverse. And so who reviews these facts? What opportunity exists to really identify this mistake? And then how is a claim about danger actually evaluated? If someone is being sent to a country other than their home country, and the destination is not a small detail, and people will obviously want to know what connection this person has there, what conditions await them, what opportunity they have to really raise this objection. And so those questions need answers. And certainly a bond hearing is not a guarantee of release. And so we should describe that also accurately. And a hearing allows a decision to be considered. It does not really predetermine the outcome. And so listeners, those of you who support strong immigration enforcement, I challenge you. I want to know what safeguards you really want to make against these mistakes. And then coming into this conversation, because, you know, supporting enforcement doesn't necessarily mean that you can't ask whether a decision has been reviewed properly. And those who are concerned about this administration's approach, I think, should tell us what process you believe is necessary, because I think discussing that would also work. And then can a candidate actually make a clear case for enforcement and fair process altogether? This is what I was asking Antoine. You know, what language will actually help for us voters to really understand that? And I think that government should be able to explain its limits on power. I think that our request for review should not automatically be treated as opposition to every enforcement action. And I think that we should also avoid discussing everyone who is affected by immigration policy as though they have the same status or circumstances, because they don't. They do not. And when we erase those distinctions, the public conversations, I feel, become less useful. And now, in the preschool dispute, you know, that asks a different question about government programs and religious organizations who say that their beliefs, you know, should be respected. And Colorado, for one, says that schools participating in its publicly funded program must meet non-discrimination requirements. Now, at the center of this are parents who are literally trying to find early childhood education, parents who want answers, parents who want support and care for their children.
I take religious freedom very seriously, and a parent should be able to ask what access a publicly funded program

provides for their child. What obligations do you believe should accompany public funding? I mean, if an organization accepts that funding, what conditions, right, still should government be able to require? And where do you believe that these religious freedoms limits often these conditions? I think there's room to discuss both of these concerns very seriously. But I think that we need to really distinguish the fact, whether we're talking between a religious institution or we're talking about, other concerns or what religious freedom even consists of. I think that we need to really understand the practical questions that still remain. And I think that we need to also elevate the questions that need to be answered. 1-877-532-5797. 1-877-532-5797. I think we can go to a caller. Let's go to Raj, listening to us from Cleveland. Roger, keeping it real. Jump in here. Good afternoon. Raj, are you there? Hello? Raj, we can't hear you, Raj. All right, let's try to get Raj on a better line. Raj, get on a better line. Ronnie, let's go to you, listening to us from Philadelphia on WURD. Ronnie, if you're there, you're keeping it real. All right, y'all, let's get these phones together. We're going to take this break. Dominique Sharpton here, sitting in for Reverend Al on this Hot Button Issues Monday. Taking your calls, 1-877-532-5797. We'll be back with more of Keeping It Real with Sharpton. We'll be right back.

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1: It's Sybil Wilkes with what we need to know. Well, we're 30 days out until the midterm elections, and President Trump is urging Republican voters to head to the polls as if his name was on the ballot. Speaking at an Ohio campaign rally for Republican Senator John Husted in his tight race against the former Senator, Democrat Sherrod Brown, the president warned supporters that a Democratic congressional victory would trigger the worst economic inflation in United States history. The Pentagon pulled roughly a dozen B-1 bombers from Royal Air Force Station Fairford in the United Kingdom following a thwarted terror plot. While six suspects accused of plotting the air attack linked to Iran were released on bail, American bombers returned to domestic bases while remaining on high combat alert. Meanwhile, security has also been heightened at other British bases housing U.S. fighter jets. In higher education legal developments, the attorney representing the victim in the Cornell University sexual assault case is accusing campus authorities of an official cover-up. Appearing on CNN's State of the Union over the weekend, attorney Thomas Jeffra stated the victim's explicit statement that she was raped was omitted from the initial police reports, alleging more than seven men participated in drugging and assaulting the woman in 2024. A landmark study analyzing 48,000 pediatric medical visits reveals that children exposed to secondhand vaping in the home suffer significantly higher rates of severe asthma attacks. Presented at the American Academy of Pediatrics conference in San Diego, researchers warned that combining traditional tobacco and e-cigarette use creates the highest risk, emphasizing there's no safe level of indoor smoke exposure for children. To subscribe to my free daily newsletter, please visit SybilWilkes.com. For all the news 24/7, go to News1.com. I'm Sybil Wilkes. Be informed. Be empowered.
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0: Austin sitting in for the Rev today. Rev is traveling in Chicago. Dominique is sitting in the hot seat as it is Hot Button Issues Monday. And we're taking your calls, taking your comments. You can call us 1-877-532-5797. You can comment on the message board on those of you who are watching us via live stream at nationalactionnetwork.net. And I see our Queen Evangelist Ramsey in the chat talking about DEI Thursday. So make sure all of you who are able and will come out to join us as we will be convening this week for the 141st week. We've been out there demonstrating for 141 weeks, and we invite you to join us to keep DEI alive, standing and demonstrating outside of the office of Bill Ackman, and that address is 787 11th Avenue in New York City. We start at 12 noon every Thursday, and we invite you to join us this Thursday at 12 noon right outside 787 11th Avenue in Manhattan, New York at 12 o'clock noon. Thank you to Evangelist Ramsey and those warriors, action fighters who are on the ground, really continuing the efforts to not only keep DEI alive, but to stand up in the spirit of National Action Network, in the spirit of our ancestors who stood and fought and some even bled and died for our right to vote, for us to continue to elevate our rights and to continue to advocate for our rights. And so we invite you to join us to keep DEI alive. That's this Thursday and every Thursday right outside 787 11th Avenue in Manhattan, beginning at 12 noon. And also, you know, today's reporting also stating that the Democratic Congressional Campaign Committee, I wanted to talk about this. They've added six candidates to its red and blue, to its red to blue program, extending its targets into districts that strongly supported Trump in his 2024 election. And so that signals party support and investment. It does not establish to me, you know, that those races are now likely Democratic wins. But I feel like, you know, when a party expands its target list, I'm like, what are we seeing here? What are we seeing? Is it evidence that voters are moving? Is it an opportunity to make the other party spend money defending more territory? Is it candidates who have really built strong local operations? I really want to help us to understand how this decision is made. And you know, for listeners, obviously campaigns have limited resources, as we know, money and staff time and volunteer hours can't be everywhere at once. And this new target can help a challenger, but the campaign still has to turn that support into votes. And so that takes a lot more than just a national headline. And I feel like, you know, does the candidate understand the district? You know, are there local people engaged? You know, can the campaign really reach voters who don't usually participate in the midterms? You know, can it explain what the candidate would actually do? And so I really want, and as we are really honing in and really understanding this political process and understanding that, of course, local elections are so, so very important, I think that it's also our service as we are talking in conversation and also coupling that with our activities. I feel like we need to elevate these strategies as well. Because, you know, a family is worried about bills. A candidate really needs more than a general statement that the economy should improve. You know, you got to explain the proposal, you know, and if the concern is healthcare, you got to explain, you know, whose benefits and how this policy is funded. You got to explain how people shouldn't and won't feel ignored. You know, you've got to really demonstrate, I think, that you listen, right, before asking us to trust you. And so I feel like, you know, there is a disconnect sometimes when we're talking about what these candidates' platforms are, when we're talking about what candidates speak to us, when we're talking about what issues should even be on the platform, right? And based on not only promises, but practicality, exactly what practically these candidates can actually get done while they're in office. And so, you know, we can't lose sight of the importance of how these things interface, how these things work together. You know, and the messaging is important. I feel like it's important for us to, you know, to also talk about, yeah, where the money is and how, more resources can be available to elevate, platforms and to elevate, things that we know we need to get past and we need to get done. We need resources in order to elevate that messaging, elevate those causes, elevate that, information, how it's getting disseminated and how it's getting, broadcasted to us in various channels. We've got to, of course, keep Black radio and Black media alive. I'm going to go to you still, Bill, because I know you're going to keep it real and going to tell us how to do that. But we also, we've got to continue in these conversations, but in our activity, we've got to be more about it, and we've got to really step up to the plate in this moment and be about it. Brother Stillbill, I'm going to go to you, listening to us from Cincinnati on the Buzz. Always a pleasure speaking with you. You are keeping it real, brother. Good afternoon, and happy Hot Button Issues Monday to you.
1: This is the day the Lord has made, and I will rejoice and be glad in it, and I will keep it real.
0: Oh, yes.
1: Good afternoon, my sister.
0: Good afternoon.
1: And to you, Reverend Sequest.
0: Yes, we've lost C-Wright. He's gone with us, but we hear you anyway. That's all
1: okay.
0: Right.
1: Okay. All right. Well, right now I'm nursing a cold because I received it about a week ago. And a week ago I turned 66.
0: What?
1: Yes.
0: Happy belated birthday.
1: Yeah, and I had to cut it short because of how sick I am, but I'm getting better. But it just to show you that you can't keep a good man down, and I believe in doing good. I believe in doing right. And, you know, the thing is that with my city, Cincinnati, there's a whole lot of monkey business. I tell you the truth. Mm. And it disgusts me that, you know, we got people, our people, Black people that sit up here and they worship Donald Trump like he is the second coming of Jesus Christ. And this thing that he's going to give us $1 million, especially, you know, with Medicare and all that, it's just a lie like he always does. He lies constantly. And really, I don't like talking about him because it's just a thing where he is just simple-minded. He has no remorse for what he does. And, you know, it's just sickening. And I, like I said, and like I always say to your father, I praise him for the work that he does. I understand that he's coming to Cincinnati at some point, and then I heard that he's canceled for some reason. And the thing is that I'm hoping that he comes again. So, you know, we can meet and anoint each other. Anoint each other in the blood of Jesus. And I do believe in him. And I do believe that God is overseeing everything that goes on, such as earlier this year where Trump closed the government down, and we had people overseas and everywhere starving and everything to where we had churches opening up their food pantries and donating food and everything to those that need it. And that's just to show you that God is watching everything that we do.
0: Oh, yes.
1: And Dominique, you are at equal access to the crusade alongside of your father. And I always appreciate talking to you.
0: Same.
1: I'm going to cut it short because of how I'm feeling right now. And there are other callers that want to talk to you and everything.
0: Yeah,
1: and I'm
0: that's all right.
1: Just being in consideration.
0: Thank you so much. Always a pleasure speaking with you. And thank you for joining us on this Hot Button Issues Monday. And thank you for your call. And, you know, still, Bill, when I think about what you were saying and we look at, you know, there's a recent poll that came out, NBC News and Telemundo, who showed that 27% of Hispanic registered voters still approve President Donald Trump's job performance. 27%. That is too many people. What are they talking about? I'm just like, what are y'all looking at? What is going on? We got to talk about it, but we got to be about it. I'm going to take this break. Dominique Sharp is sitting in for Rev. Hot Button Issues Monday. We'll be back with more Keeping It Real, y'all, with Shopton. We'll be right back.

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15: Keeping it real. 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Dominique Sharpton here, Hot Button Issues Monday. Certainly been a pleasure speaking with you all today. Reverend Sharpton will be back with us tomorrow to talk with us about his travels in Chicago today as he traveled to spread the word on AI fluency and how important that is for us and our communities across the country. 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And this Saturday's Action Rally and broadcast with Reverend Sharpton begins live at 9 a.m. and on Impact Television and 107.5 WBLS FM. Now, for those of you who participated in Reverend Sharpton's birthday over the weekend, he turned 72 years old, and we had a star-studded event at the House of Justice for the Saturday Action Rally. We had Governor Kathy Hochul of New York and Mayor Zohran Mamdani and many others who joined us from near and far to celebrate the birthday of our leader, our crusader for justice, the Reverend Dr. Al Sharpton. So thank you all for your heartfelt love, appreciation, support, and for your well wishes on Reverend Sharpton's birthday this past weekend as he turned 72 years young. Let's go back to the phones and speak with Percy. Percy Johnson holding on, listening to us from Detroit. Percy, you are keeping it real. Happy Hot Button Issues Monday. Percy Johnson, are you there?
16: I am, Dominique. It's good seeing you. I'm sitting up in here in my family room, and I'm watching you on YouTube, my sister, and you holding it down.
15: I'm trying, brother. Thank you so much.
16: No, you take that word try out of your vocabulary, okay?
15: All right.
16: You doing what it takes to do it, you know, and you're taking it to another level. You're good, Dominique. So
15: I got you.
16: Hold your
15: Thank
16: head
15: you,
16: up
15: brother.
16: High, and I'm proud of you. And it's always so encouraging. I'm 1 year older than your daddy, so it's always encouraging for me to see young folks such as you and your age that are coming to the table and being a voice and encouraging each other to get out of here to be civically involved, Dominique. And, you know, that's my heartbeat of what moves me. I had a chance to go to, in fact, I was in Chicago this past weekend, and I went to that President Obama's museum, you know, that they have there in Chicago. And I tell you, Dominique, it being 73 and being living during that year when he won and came into office and watch him thrive and showing the stuff that they showing that history really brought me back to where our country was in such a uplifting moment, and we were moving in the right direction of how we should be moving as a people. And then to see a lot of the films and the pictures of how we rallied together of all different nationalities, all diversity of people, you know, all just people that were just really concerned about making sure that we could just have good human civil rights and being in good schooling and just health care and be moving in a direction where everybody's being respected and lifted up to be their best. And now to be living like what we live in now, seeing these folks that are in office and how we, our Congress, our Republican majority Congress right now, y'all, this is a midterm election. Mm-hmm. And we got a serious time to seriously, they are not doing their job and they deserve to be removed. There's no way in the world that, well, I wanted to say the other word, but I didn't. That they should be staying in power. And we have people right now have the ability to remove this foolishness, repeal Project 25, repeal these policies that DOGE put in place. They broke our system down and broke our jobs and the good government jobs that we had, took people out of work and all that, and reversed this thing by participating and voting in this election. So I'm going to challenge everybody can hear my voice on your station right now. Ask yourself, what are you going to do when you go out and vote? How many other people are you going to encourage and get out to come vote with you and make sure that somebody else is coming to the poll? Who That's are you right. going to go pick up and take to the election poll? Who are you going to check and make sure that they got their absentee ballot? Who are you going to call and make sure that they know what their voting status is so they can make sure that they turn out? We need numbers that showed out better than when President Obama ran for election. We get those numbers of people to turn out that when President Obama won both terms. Do you know, people, that we can turn this mess around and we can make this thing start working the way it's supposed to work? So we must look in the mirror, people, and ask yourself, take the challenge of doing something other than just you going to the poll by yourself and voting and not making sure you are encouraging at least 5 or 10 other people to get out and participate in this thing and get civically involved.
15: Got that. Tell them. Don't only be about it, but bring somebody with you to the experience. Thank you so much, Percy, for your voice and for joining us on Keeping It Real this afternoon. Let's go to Ira listening to us from Washington, D.C. Ira, you're keeping it real. Get in here. Get in on this conversation. It's Hot Button Issues Monday.
17: Well, good evening. Thanks for taking my call. I just want to keep it short and brief. I had to change my subject on something that you was talking about.
15: Okay.
17: My subject is when you're talking about Nolan Wells case. I told your dad a while back, and I still keep telling it. This is where I see the thing. These are people that statewide possible cover up to protect the 3 young non-white kids, okay? I mean, non-black kids. And the parents and their families who are related to the legal system has real deep ties in covering up the whole thing. It's really to protect that family. Because if one person breaks and we find out something that is true, you're going to see that chain of reaction where you're going to find that it was a whole lot of stuff covered up, even from the coroners and all that stuff. And we all know that, but it's no way we can really actually prove that somebody breaks. When they break, then we're going to get it. Okay, my second thing is, my quick subject is this. We talked about Telemundo, that 22% or whatever about those people that's voting.
15: Yeah.
17: I'm going to tell you like this. And my theory and what my understanding about a lot of stuff that goes on in communications, number 47 has people in low places, and they purchase a lot of things, and they run and control a lot of stuff behind the scenes. They may have told them people, hey, if you say anything difficult or different about 47 and his sports or whatever, then they're going to pull them license or they'll find a way to remove you. And that's what they did. Even with Stephen Colbert, they removed him for telling political jokes, which was the truth. They took him off the air, and they put the other guy to tell jokes on there to keep people satisfied and keep us from knowing the truth. So that's my point for the day. They have to watch what they do because they're not honest, and they use money in order to leverage to manipulate people who have small minds. So just be mindful of that what they try to do is really a cover-up. And when the thing breaks, we're going to see something, okay? Thank you so much for taking my call.
15: All right now, Ira. Thank you so much. Thank you for keeping it real. And thank you for joining us on this Hot Button Issues Monday. Let me get Ronnie. Ronnie, if you're there, can I get you in here? Listening to us from Philadelphia on WURD. Ronnie, you're there. You're keeping it real.
18: Hi, Dominique. Hi, Dominique. I spoke to you about 6 weeks ago. I was telling you about the Jump Out Boys
15: in
18: North Jersey. Mm-hmm. Well, the person that I was helping to get the body cam and all that stuff, he's the one that they are searching for in that Wawa incident in Toms River.
15: Wow.
18: And it just, because every day he called or every other day, and it was just eating him up, you know.
15: Wow.
18: Yeah, so that's him, and it'll come up, you know, if they take him alive, and I'm hoping that they do. I went on Facebook and I advised them, please, brother, turn yourself in. You don't want nobody else's families to get hurt. You don't want nobody else's children to lose a parent, you know. But on a brighter note, today is my mom's 92nd birthday.
15: Wow.
18: Mama Lou. She turned 92 years old today.
15: Wow.
18: So I'm giving her a little dinner party.
15: Happy
18: you know,
15: birthday to your mom. 92 years young. What a blessing.
18: 92. She
15: to
18: got those
15: here.
18: Genes.
15: Wow.
18: Reverend Daughtry, yes.
15: Imagine all that she's seen. My goodness.
18: Huh?
15: Imagine all that she has seen.
18: Oh, yes.
15: Oh my goodness.
18: Yes. She was born in 1934.
15: Mm-hmm.
18: And I came along in 58.
15: Wow.
18: And it don't seem like it's been that long. Is the Youth Huddle going to be on tonight?
15: Well, the Youth Huddle will be on tonight. We start at 6:30. Tonight we start at 7 because we're talking about Nolan Wells. And we've got a panel of people that are going to be joining us. So I want you to tune in. All those who can tune in, please. We're going to continue to lift up the name of Nolan Wells. Well, and we're going to continue to lift up our activities into, and not only discussing it, but to raising, thank you for your call, for raising positivity as we continue to lift up the name of Nolan Wells. Thank you so much for your call and thank you for participating in Hot Button Issues Monday. You too. And thank all those who participating in Hot Button Issues Monday who called us and got through. Reverend Sharpton will be joining us again tomorrow to give us an update live from Chicago and all that he had going on today as he was discussing AI fluency and as we continue to elevate that in spaces that really need our advocacy across the country. And as Reverend Sharpton says, whatever you do, however you feel, wherever you go, make sure you tell someone. Reverend Sharpton told you, Dominique is telling you, you got to keep it real. Keep it real. Keep it real. We'll talk with y'all tomorrow.
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20: It's Sybil Wilkes with what we need to know. An intense search and rescue operation continues off the coast of Massachusetts. This following the sudden crash of a medical evacuation aircraft carrying 6 people. United States Coast Guard officials report crews searched nearly 2,800 square miles of ocean after discovering floating debris field near Nantucket. The Canadian registered Latitude Air Ambulance jet was transporting 4 crew members and 2 medical patients from Bermuda to Boston Logan International Airport when it vanished Saturday. Louisiana Republican Senator John Kennedy announced he's considering a potential presidential campaign in 2028. Speaking on NBC's Meet the Press, the 74-year-old senator stated his current plan is seeking re-election to the United States Senate from Louisiana, but noted he would consider a White House bid if he ever feels he can no longer be effective in Congress, adding that a competitive primary field is healthy for both political parties. FBI Director Kash Patel officially announced his engagement to the country music singer and media personality Alexis Wilkins. The couple shared the news on social media after dating since early 2023. Patel's executive tenure at the Bureau has drawn continued scrutiny from Democratic lawmakers regarding his personal use of official government aircraft accompanied by his now fiancée. And on the college gridiron, Texas remains the undisputed number one team in this nation in the latest college football coaches poll, followed by Georgia, Notre Dame, Miami, and Indiana. Missouri made the biggest leap in the weekly ratings, climbing 9 spots to number 16, while traditional powerhouses Penn State, taken down by Northwestern, and Michigan both fell completely out of the top 25 following weekend defeats. To subscribe to my free daily newsletter, please visit SybilWilks.com. 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I'm Sybil Wilkes. Be informed. Be empowered.
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23: I'm Hamilton County Commissioner Alicia Reese. 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
4: 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We're just talking about Lincoln.
5: Good morning, Cincinnati. Welcome to 1230 WDBZ. We are the Buzz of Cincinnati, your talk station, the Lincoln Ware Show, till 1 o'clock this afternoon. It's Monday, and boy, a tough Monday after the Bengals go down to the Jacksonville Jaguars. I cannot believe it. I kept hearing Duval, whatever that means. I guess it's the county that they're in. Duval, if I have to hear that one more time, I don't know what I'll do. But, man, the tough loss for the Bengals. They just never did get on track. You know, the offense just couldn't, you know, we didn't. Oh, man, I just don't know what to say. It was a tough loss. We're now 2-2. Joe Burrow's, it's not Armageddon. Not yet. But we'll see what happens. We go down to Miami this weekend. And Miami's not really a good team. So that means they might give the Bengals a tough time. You know, these teams, they say, are not good. They seem to do a great job against the Bengals. So we'll see what happens. We will see what happens down in the sunshine state of Florida. Maybe I'll run into John down there. I don't know. At the voting polls. You know, who knows? Yes. All right. Man, three women up at UC, they were outside a restaurant, had their little scooters. You know, everybody gets around on those scooters now. They were attacked by teenagers, boys and girls. Beat them up, took their scooters.
1: What?
5: Yeah. Boys and girls. She said the girls are fighting too. So, and they were older teenagers. I don't know what.

0: recalled, we were bombarded by yelling and cursing and threats and saying things we don't know what they were talking about. Okay. I don't know what they were saying. The girls didn't know what they were talking about. That's got to be very frightening for these, and I'm sure they were white girls to run up on these teenagers. I'm sure they were blacks out there at Wingstop. And she says, and the women ended up being treated at the UC Medical Center for cuts and bruises. Yeah. So, I tell you, UC's got the, I don't know what they need to do up there. It's just getting, I tell you what, they're going to do something when parents stop sending their kids to UC and that money starts to drop. Something's going to happen. Something's going to happen. And it should be a way where they see a group of teens like that gathering in front of a business, maybe, you know, the business owner should call the cops and say, can you just cruise by here to see what's happening or something like that? Not come and arrest them, but just cruise by, keep your eye on them and see what's going on. I don't know. You tell me, what is the answer? How do they get UC under control? And most of the time, when fights and things occur up there, it's mainly teens. The shootings, some of them are teens, some of them are adults. Well, today the trial gets underway for Rodney Hinton Jr. Clyde Bennett is his attorney. And Bennett says the guy's insane. They're pleading insanity. Yeah, who would just drive their car into a I don't know. This is going to be a tough one for Clyde Bennett, a real tough one. I don't know what's going to happen in the end, but it's not going to be easy for Clyde Bennett to get his client off on this. Maybe he'll go to a mental hospital for a few years or something. I don't know. A 12-year-old girl killed in a Baltimore park shooting during, what else? A youth football game. Why do they like to shoot at youth football games? This shooting was over a parking spot. When I first read the story, I said, I bet you they were betting on these youth football teams and somebody didn't pay up or something. But no, it was over a parking spot. We just had a guy acquitted for a murder last week here in Cincinnati. Self-defense over a parking spot. Is a parking spot really that important? Sometimes it's best to just give them the finger and walk away. You know, find another spot.
1: Wait a minute. Some people take offense to getting the finger.
0: Well, but still, you're not getting out, cursing, and confronting each other. Just give them the finger and just drive on to another spot. Believe me, they'll be happy. They'll have the spot, and they won't say anything else.
1: Yeah, they might come after you looking with that finger.
0: That's the easiest way to not get killed. I think, yeah. Because if somebody thought I was taking their spot, and if they just gave me the finger and drove off, I'd just give them the finger back and pull into the spot. I got the spot. Okay, go ahead.
1: No, you get out of your car.
0: Hold on a second. Hold on. Let me talk to you about your finger.
1: That's going to be you right there.
0: Somebody took Cat Williams' spot? Man, I didn't know about that. Cat Williams lost his parking spot. Okay, the U.S. military says the latest strike on an alleged drug smuggling boat. They're back to blowing boats out of the water again in the Caribbean, killing 4 people. Man, telling you, they're fighting everywhere.

0: Let's see, a few other things. Oh, yeah, Krista Pike. I think her name, Krista Pike. Still unconscious. And the warden of the jail, he's fired. He resigned. And they're investigating in Tennessee. Man, they should have just gone with the firing squad. You know what I mean? Is you go with the firing squad, you go for the heart, who's got the real bullet? I think three of them have the real bullets and the others have blanks. They don't know who's got the real, who's got the blanks. They don't know. And they just shoot for the heart. And it'll be over just like that. No questions asked. You know, all this lethal injection. We got to mix the drugs and we got to confine her veins and all this stuff. You know, the firing squad, if you're going to kill them, I think that's the best way to go.
1: That is a weird situation. They're trying to save her life after failing to kill her.
0: Well, now, so they say they might give her life without parole. They just, if she lives through this, they're just going to let her live. This is what I heard, but I don't know. But you're right. Now they're trying to save her life instead of just pulling the plug on. I don't know. It's crazy. It is crazy. And I'm sure her relatives are going to file some kind of lawsuit against them, maybe, you know? I don't know how far they'll get, but sounds like a lawsuit to me. Sounds like a lawsuit. Let's see what else is happening. Teacher was charged with child abuse after dragging a student from the room. Teacher says, I just grabbed his arm and pulled him out since he wouldn't leave. And they got on video where he's on the floor and she's dragging him out. So I don't know. I don't know what, but the video shows that she dragged him out. Anyway, so she'll probably get fired. And the kid was probably a bad kid anyway. You tell him to go to the office and he wouldn't go, so you take him to the office. Even if he's resisting. Donald Trump was in town this weekend. Webb wasn't in town. He was up near Dayton on Saturday. Lying. Just lying. Now he's going to give seniors a $500 check for seniors. Oh, man, I tell you. They're trying to buy the election. They're trying to buy the election. And folks are not understanding what's happening. MAGA folks are not getting it. They're just not getting it. All right. Let's play that first cut before we go to break. Terrence Howard, the first cut we got there.
1: Which first cut, sir?
0: Okay. The one the guy is talking about there, about how the Democrats are the best presidents and Republicans are not. He lines them up. I think there are 10 presidents. Five Republicans, five Democrats over the last presidents, and the Democrat presidents have done the best job of all the Republicans. Let's listen to that.
2: I was a Republican longer than I've been a Democrat, and today I want to show you why I changed. Not with opinions, with the scoreboard. Since Reagan, more than four decades, 10 presidents, five Republican, five Democratic. Same rules, same data. But no bullshit, because the economy isn't one issue among many. It's the only issue that touches every single one of us. So we're going to check the scoreboard. Jobs. Over the last 40 years, Republican presidents have netted on the bottom 7.1 million jobs. Democratic presidents have netted 50.1 million. Recessions. There's been a total of five since Reagan. Republican presidents, five. Democratic presidents, zero. Stocks. The cumulative S&P 500 returns, Republican presidents have netted a plus 50%. Democratic presidents have netted a plus 149%. Debt. The party that calls itself fiscally responsible, but Republican presidents have added $19.4 trillion to the gross federal debt. Democratic presidents have added $19.9. It's essentially the same debt, but completely different results. And if the numbers are this lopsided, you got to ask yourself, why does the half of the country still believe the opposite? Because someone sold them a story. I don't think Republicans are stupid. That's not how I roll. But they have been sold the story so many times that they have stopped checking to see if it's true. The GOP has, in fact, been terrible at jobs, weak on the market, and they're the ones who are in office for every recession. That's the record. With a scoreboard like that, you'd almost expect them to change the subject every time. Rigged elections, phony investigations, whatever story is trending today. It's like having a D student blame the grading system for not becoming valedictorian. If it's wrong, prove me wrong. And if you can't, don't change the subject back to the culture war. Changing the subject does not change the score. I didn't leave the GOP because I stopped loving the flag of my country. I left because the numbers stopped matching the speeches. I'm hoping we can spend less time judging each other and more time measuring the facts.
0: I hope Too Sweet was listening to that. He probably didn't hear it. Too Sweet, I hope you were listening. I hope you were listening. You've been sold a bill of goods. Let's take a break. We'll come back. 12:30, The Buzz.
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0: 1230 WDBZ, the Buzz of Cincinnati, your talk station. Lincoln, we're with you till 1 o'clock this afternoon, coming up at 1. Sharpton will be in at 1 o'clock today. Also, want to thank everybody for coming out to the Walking Club breakfast, the final Walking Club of the year, the breakfast we had on Saturday morning over at the Willow. Had a great time. A lot of people were there. Alicia Reese came over there. Greg Lansman, Mark Jeffries, Cecil Thomas. They all were there. And I also want to thank all my sponsors for the Walking Club for this year. The Network for Hope, Donate Life. 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We got Center for Closing the Health Gap. Seth Walsh, Interact for Health, Allison Russo, Council on Aging, Karen Brownlee, Donnie Isaacson, the Cochran Firm, my good friend, Fanon Rucker over there, Manifest, we got Charlie Winburn, Renew, we got Renfro Funeral Home, Renfro Funeral Home, the oldest funeral home in the city, Where to Next, Humana, and I think I got everybody. I think I got everybody. Interact for Health. I got them for health. Interact for Health. Donnie Isaacson. SOAC. Did I say SOAC? Sandra Jones. Cannot forget about them. And so we had a great year at the Walking Club. A great year.
1: Yes, we did.
0: 26 years. And we did not see Terrence Howard all year.
1: I was busy walking.
0: Okay. All right. Yeah, you got there early. You know, you got there with Clifford to see the sunrise.
1: Yes.
0: All right. That sounds good. Now, if anybody's wondering what happened to Cincinnati Issues, I'm still trying to get to the bottom of it. I'm figuring out what probably happened, but I haven't heard from the station. Something happened at the beginning of the program. I guess it didn't fire off. And that could happen here at the radio station too. You have a program and it just doesn't fire. So they play like 15, 20 minutes worth of commercials until they could get it running. And then when it started at the beginning. And whatever was left at 7 o'clock, that was it. It had to move on at 7. So I didn't get to see, you didn't get to see Sister V and Rollinson's, Clifford's sister, talk about the event they're having on tomorrow. But we'll have Sister V on. She'll call in later on and give you an update on the event tomorrow. But, yeah, people were calling me and, what's going on? What's going on? They did Sister V wrong. She didn't show. Hold on. Now, at first I thought, have they fired me and didn't tell me and going to call me in Monday and say the show is over? They're firing a lot of people over there at Local 12. They're firing a lot of people over there. So Curtis Mitchell will get to the bottom of it when he gets into work today, and he'll let me know what happened. Curtis Mitchell. Yes. All right. One more thing before we go to Crime Stoppers. I haven't really checked to see how my good friend Mike McCoy's parlays turned out. I haven't checked. I know one pick that he, an anytime touchdown by Chase Brown. That didn't happen. And I put that in a parlay trying to, you know, get greedy and that messed my whole parlay up. But anyway, let's go downtown to the Crime Stopper headquarters and check in with Detective Tiffany Green. How are you?
2: I'm good. Good morning, Lincoln. How are you?
0: I'm pretty good. A little sad from that game yesterday, I tell you.
2: I know.
0: Those Bengals can drive you crazy.
2: I know. I told Miss Tony, I said, it's not going to be a good Monday. They lost yesterday. They lost yesterday.
0: Yes. I did see Detective Green down there working the stadium.
2: Okay. Hi, your buddy.
0: Yes, he was there.
2: Okay.
0: He was there. So, everything's good with him.
2: Yeah.
0: And, I said,
2: other than that, you had a good weekend?
0: Yeah. It was okay, you know. Still nursing this cold or sinuses. I don't know whether it's a cold or what it is, but it's driving me crazy. I'm getting a little better every day, but I'm still not back yet.
2: All right. The best cure is rest, Lincoln. Get some
0: rest.
2: Yes.
0: Well, I don't get much of that.
2: Okay.
0: Who are we looking for today?
2: Cincinnati Police District 3 Investigative Unit is looking for Keith Morrell. Mr. Morrell is wanted for felony telecommunication harassment. Police say Mr. Morrell posted an explicit sexual video of the victim on social media without the victim's consent. Keith Morrell is a black male. He's 33 years old. He's 6 foot and 158 pounds. Keith Morrell has an arrest history of drug offenses, assault, domestic violence, and was last known to live on Gilbert Avenue in Wally Hills. Cincinnati Police District 4 is looking for Paul Ambrose. Mr. Ambrose is wanted for felony domestic violence. Police say Mr. Ambrose struck the victim in the face with a closed fist several times, causing visible injuries to the victim's face and right eye. Paul Ambrose is a white male. He's 47 years old. He's 5'7 and 160 pounds. Paul Ambrose has an arrest history of assault, domestic violence, and receiving stolen property, forgery, and theft, and was last known to be homeless in the Carthage area. Listeners, if anyone has information on where police can find Keith Morrell or Paul Ambrose, please call Crime Stoppers at 513-352-3040 or submit a tip online at crime-stoppers.us.
0: All right, 513-352-3040, night or day. And as always, cash money for your clues.
2: All right, we'll talk to you tomorrow.
0: All right, we'll talk to you tomorrow.
2: All right, have a good one.
0: All right, that's Detective Tiffany Green down at the Crime Stopper headquarters. And if you see something, somebody that they're looking for, that number is good 24/7, 513-352-3040. All right. All right, 513-749-1230. Let's go to Mike McCoy, our good friend Mike McCoy. What's going on, Mike?
1: Let's take a break.
0: Oh, let's take a break. Yeah, let's take a break, and then we'll come back.
1: I'm sure you wouldn't mind that right now.
0: No, I wouldn't. The longer the better. Let's take a break. We'll come back. 1230, The Buzz.
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24: 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Lincoln Ware with you till 1 o'clock this afternoon. And there's a lot going on around the tri-state, the nation, and the world. And let's go to my good friend Mike McCoy. Mike McCoy!
0: Yeah, good morning, Lincoln. I'm sure our good friend Curtis Mitchell, he's going to get to the bottom of it, Lincoln.
1: Yeah.
0: With all
1: oh, yeah.
0: Automated stuff they putting in over there, and they letting people go and all that.
1: I know,
0: stuff.
1: I know. Somebody didn't know what they were doing or something. I don't know.
0: Yeah, he'll get to the bottom. But, hey, Lincoln, if you go back and listen to the show when I called in, okay, you're absolutely right. I did say Chase Brown anytime touchdown, but you asked for a parlay of the
1: right.
0: games,
1: right? Right, that worked. Didn't that came through, right?
0: Yeah. Yes, the Bears won, the
1: yeah.
0: Ravens won, the Vikings won, the 49ers won, and the Seahawks.
1: Right, but see, I was being greedy. I said, let me add another something to this parlay to increase the amount of money
0: I win.
1: And I did that, and bam, messed me up.
0: Yep, I gave you two different scenarios. Now, the one that you asked for, I gave it to you. So I'm your good friend again, right?
1: Yes.
0: Okay, Lincoln, good. And I'm going to get off real quick. Hey, Lincoln, if Too Sweet calls in, play that for Too Sweet so he can't say he don't know nothing about it.
1: Right,
0: if he calls
1: right.
0: in today.
1: Yeah,
0: that was
1: yeah.
0: right point. That sounds just like the things that Too Sweet would say.
1: Yeah,
0: so
1: it is. You're right.
0: Yeah.
1: He does all his little research, then he calls in here and throws all that stuff out there. Yeah, I hope he heard that. He probably didn't. When you want him to hear something, he's never around.
0: Yeah, so when he called in today, play it for him, Lincoln. Okay, Lincoln, I'll get back to you on Friday, but next time. Listen to what I tell you. Don't do what you want to do. And you've been okay.
1: Yeah, I know it. I got greedy. I said, okay, if he's going to be right on these, he's right on Chase Brown, an anytime touchdown. And I threw that in there and that upped the price.
0: Yeah, that was another scenario. Hey, Lincoln, one other thing. What's up with Joe Burrow?
1: I don't know. I have no idea.
0: Is he not seeing stuff or what?
1: I think he's still hurting. I think his arm is hurting a little bit, and he don't want anybody to know.
0: I don't know, Lincoln, but, you know, everybody I talked to yesterday talking about it wasn't Joe Burrow's fault. It was he didn't have no receivers to throw to. So how you have a receiver to throw to when you're throwing those interceptions
1: right.
0: I don't know,
1: Lincoln.
0: I'm getting ready to give up on him, man, for real.
1: If they
0: next down in Miami, you know they're done.
1: Yeah, if they lose in Miami, they are done. You're right.
0: Yeah. All right, Lincoln, let me go on and get off here, and I'll get back to you on Friday.
1: All right, Mike. Thanks for your
0: call.
1: All right,
0: later. All right.
1: That's Mike McCoy. Hey, get back with me on Thursday, okay? On Thursday, Mike McCoy. I'll be out Friday. So get back with me Thursday. All right, 513-749-1230. Lincoln, we're with you. Let's go to the Pharaoh. Pharaoh, what's going on?
2: Hey, Lincoln, I'm all right. You know, Lincoln, I want to talk about a few things. You know, Lincoln, when I come home Thursday evening after leaving the studio, I had about 20 phone calls on my voicemail telling me how I wasted my time talking to somebody who never answered my questions, who read from a pre-written statements that they had written from. You notice that, Lincoln. She didn't answer anything that I said. It was basically, you know, what she wanted to say in a pre-written statement. I'm thinking she would talk to me off the top of her head, but she was reading pre-written statements. And when I told her about her Seventh-day Adventist religion being created by white folks, you know, I told her, you know, James and Ellen White, her eyes were like saucers. She was so surprised to hear that. Even though I'm showing you documents, you know, I'm showing you documents, and all she had was just her written statements, her pre-written statements, to answer everything I talked to her about. People were saying I was just, you know, wasting my time. You know, when I told her about the God concept, I say, when you look at the origin of man, originating in Africa, I said, you will not find a concept of God before that. This is why I was explaining to her that you created the concept of God. You created it. There was no concept in the world of God before you. You came first. Then the concept of God came about. One more thing, Misha.
1: Yeah.
2: You know how
1: yeah.
2: people, like I said, I heard whoever it was calling, telling you about, oh, about Pharaoh's his disappearing dollar bill. They want to make such an issue about that.
1: Yeah,
2: Misha.
1: I know.
2: You know, I'm saying to myself, well, what about the Bermuda Triangle? Ships disappear. Airplanes disappear. People disappear. But we ain't going to talk about that.
1: Yeah.
2: Well, let's get on Pharaoh about a disappearing dollar. But ships are disappearing, you know. I tell people, I was telling Sister Bridge about this thing about her God and he doesn't die. And did you hear me try to explain to her about the black man doesn't die either?
1: Yeah.
2: You know, I'm trying to explain to you, but God is forever. He doesn't die. We don't die either. And she said, well, you die, Pharaoh. I said, I understand. I die. But collectively as a people, we will never die. Whites have forever tried to exterminate us. They have tried everything possible to exterminate us. But I've always told people, you cannot exterminate what is destined to be. We were here in the beginning, and we will be here in the end. You can't exterminate what is destined to be. She talked about her God and how powerful and he does good and everything.
1: Yes.
2: What about tornadoes killing people? Earthquakes
1: yeah.
2: killing people? I tell people, God equates to nature, and nature is indiscriminate. Nature does not care about how many times you go to church a week.
1: Well, I believe
2: how
1: that.
2: How much money you donate to church.
1: Churches go down in hurricanes and tornadoes.
2: This is what I'm saying. When earthquakes
1: yeah.
2: come, tornadoes come, hurricanes come, if you're in the path, you get it.
1: Yeah. Yeah.
2: It doesn't care about how much you go to church, how much money you put in church, rather you believe or don't believe. Nature does not care.
1: You're right about
2: nature
1: that,
2: Nature is
1: Pharaoh.
2: Indiscriminate. Nature does what it does. God does what it does.
1: All right,
2: Lincoln?
1: On that note, I got to go. Thanks for
2: All
1: your
2: right.
1: call. Okay. All right. Unbelievable. But you're right. Nature does not discriminate. You could have the best church in the world praying members, and they could pray every day, do their 10% tithing, and do everything they're supposed to do. But when that tornado comes and hit, you could all be in the church. The tornado will just blow the church up. They don't discriminate. An equal opportunity offender. That's what nature is. And I'm going to rest this little Monday morning. Oh, yeah. Want to thank the First Lady of Walk and Talk. Another great breakfast. Oh, man, my favorite breakfast. Of course, grits, eggs, bacon, hash browns, and fruit. It doesn't get any better than that. Let me tell you. I'm telling you. All right. Let's move along. 513-749-1230. I had lunch with my good friend Otto Budig the other day. We used to say he runs the city. Otto Budig runs the city. Yes. He is the man, let me tell you. He is the man. He's got the Shakespeare Theater over there with his name on it. The Otto Budig, I think it's called Theater, but it's right there in the heart of Over the Rhine. And he was one of the main men behind the refurbishing of the music hall with 3CDC. Got that done. Otto Budig is the man, let me tell you. All right. 513-749-1230. Lincoln Ware with you. And, yeah, I want to talk about now. These teenagers, they know better. And I think they caught at least three or four of them. They caught them. I think they got maybe one, recovered one scooter, maybe two. But I hope they're not easy on these kids. I hope they don't have to write a book report. They ought to put them in juvie for 30 days. That would be my sentence. 30 days in juvie. Not home incarceration, can't leave the house. 30 days with the rest of the bad kids. See how bad they are. Huh? 30 days for this offense. And it, maybe if there's some people that had other offenses in there, give them more time. But if it's the first time for the people that they arrested, 30 days in juvie with the other bad teenagers and teach them a lesson. How many people agree with me on that? Huh? Or let's just talk to the kids. They need somebody to talk to. They beat these girls up, took their scooters. They were just minding their own business, going to get something to eat on a Friday night, enjoying college life, and they get beat up and scooters taken. End up in the hospital. We can't be kind to people that do stuff like that. I don't care what color they are. It's got to be a... We got to start cracking down on these. Teach them a lesson.
4: Should we bring back corporal punishment?
1: Yes, I do think so. But nowadays, it's too late for that now. You can't do it now. The world, the way the world is today, teachers cannot. It'll be too risky for teachers. They will get their butts beat when they leave the school if they hit these kids. So the way the world is now, they'll get shot. Anything could happen. So now I wouldn't advise that now. We let it get away. It's too, you can't turn back now. You can't do as Tyrone Davis says, turn back the hands of time. It's too late for that now. They're out of control. When you were doing corporal punishment, they were in control. Kids, they feared the teachers. They don't fear teachers now. They don't fear the principal. They don't fear their parents. They don't fear anything.
4: I mean, back then, teachers looked like teachers. They were, not attractive at all. Yeah. But a lot of these younger women, a lot of these younger teachers nowadays, yeah, they almost look as young, yeah, as the students.
1: Yeah, yeah. And dress nice, too. You know what I mean?
4: That's another, yeah, problem.
1: Yes. So, I don't know. I it's time to crack down, to take back the streets from the teenagers. I don't want to sound like a Republican, but that's just common sense. They're taking over. They're taking over. 513-749-1230. Let's take a break. And then we'll come back. We've got Teresa, Rick Jr., and others holding on. 513-749-1230, The Lincoln Ware Show, 1230, The Buzz.
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1: 1230 WDBZ. Lincoln Ware with you. It is Monday. And let's go to Teresa. Teresa, how you doing today? What's going on?
31: Hi, Lincoln. Hey, you were saying 30 days. They need a whole year. That's ridiculous.
1: Well, I mean,
31: they need a teenager,
1: a year. You know, I think you should learn enough in 30 days. You're probably going to have to repeat a year if you, you know, if you're in juvie for 30 days. I don't know how you'll be able to keep up in class, so you're probably going to have to repeat that same year over again. So I think that's punishment enough.
31: Don't they do classwork when they're there?
1: Well, yeah, but I don't know if it's in tune to what they would be doing at their school. I don't know.
31: Yeah, but that's crazy. Yeah. As far as Pharaoh, I'm not even going to comment, though. You know, that man is so arrogant, it don't make any sense. Yeah, but anyway, so we went to Princeton's game on Friday.
1: Yes.
31: And Clyde Bennett, he was there. But anyway, I was calling because you were talking about the kids fighting at a game. And Princeton was, they blew them out 47-0. But at halftime, they played Mason. And this little white boy came over to Princeton's side with a flag.
1: Wait a minute, hold on, back up a little bit.
31: He came over there by himself.
1: Hold on, back up. You say, who did Princeton play?
31: Mason.
1: Okay, and then you said at half, you lost me there for a minute. At halftime, what happened now?
31: This little white boy came over to Princeton's side with a Mason flag.
1: Oh, okay.
31: Going up and down, totting. It was a whole bunch of us over there, black people there supporting Princeton. And he came over there with his flag going up and down the side.
1: So did anybody confront him?
31: People started... Take that back over to the other side. That could have really got ugly.
1: Yeah, it could have.
31: And he had he was bold. His little self looked like he was about 16 by himself, came over there with that flag. The police officer went over, grabbed that thing from him, and escorted him back to the other side.
1: That's
31: he like, snatched that flag out of his hands and took his little butt back over to the other side.
1: And that police officer knew what was going to happen eventually.
31: Yes.
1: Yeah.
31: Yeah, yep. That could have got
1: somebody
31: real
1: was gonna
31: ugly.
1: Say something to him. He was gonna say something back, and
31: yeah,
1: then it would have been on.
31: Yeah. Yeah, and there wasn't enough police officers there. It was so many people at that game.
1: Yeah, yeah.
31: It was a lot of people at that game. But that was a good game. They blew. That wasn't a good game.
1: Princeton is a good
31: they blew
1: team.
31: Them out 47 to nothing.
1: Princeton is a good team.
31: They are.
1: They're
31: going
1: to be
31: they
1: have to
31: are.
1: Be reckoned with, yeah, this for the state. They might end up at state. I don't know.
31: Yeah, they're a good team. My grandson goes to Lakota West, and they played them. That was a good game. They beat them by 3 points.
1: Yes. All
31: Princeton
1: right.
31: Then. All right.
1: Hey, thanks for your call.
31: Bye.
1: All right, 513-749-1230, Lincolnware with you. Let's go to Rick Jr.
0: How you doing there? Hey, how about them Cowboys? They beat Texas, all right? We on a roll.
1: No.
0: Yeah, we're going to have a Texas Super Bowl, all Texas.
1: No.
0: That's
1: Texas not going to happen. Are you kidding me? Cowboys won't get to the Super Bowl.
0: Yeah, I mean, but
1: the Texans
0: really,
1: won't get
0: I
1: there.
0: I just hope Dak lasts, you know. I mean, the problem ain't that other team. It's the Cowboys because they got no defense. Okay, so let's go on to the Bengals, okay?
1: Okay.
0: You remember I told you I hope they don't go into a flat spin. You know what that is?
1: I know what a flat spin is, but they're not. First of all, you're the one that said they would be 0-3, 0-4 to start the season. They're 2-2. So, hey.
0: Well, let's start, but they started to enter into a flat spin. See, they went around, they spun around last week and they did this week. So, and every time you do a revolution, it's going to get faster and faster. And then a flat spin will take you all the way down to the ground. And you hit the ground and just blow up if you don't eject, you know.
1: No, gee. Look, you worry about Dallas. We'll worry about the Bengals.
0: No, I'm just saying, you know, but I'm really, well, boy, I tell you, you got to hand it to Dak. Did you see that game? Dak, you know.
1: I didn't see the game.
0: I still say Dak is still bad, you know. I thought he was washed up, but he still got some juice left in him.
1: I didn't see the game. But did you see that Kansas City game and the guy broke his ankle? Did you see how his ankle looked?
0: I didn't see Kansas City game.
1: Oh, man, his ankle, it was either dislocated or broken, but it looked horrible. Oh, my goodness.
0: Was it worse than airtight? Did you remember when what's-his-face broke his ankle against the Green Bay Pack way back when? Joe Theismann, you remember when he broke his leg?
1: Yeah, I remember that. I don't think it was that bad.
0: Was it uglier than that?
1: It wasn't uglier than that. That was an ugly, that was a horrible thing to look at on TV.
0: That was ugly, yeah.
1: Yes. All right,
0: Rick. But anyway, get back to the UC Bearcats. You know, they were just messed up this weekend. They had to play way in Arizona at 11 o'clock.
1: 11:30
0: at night. You know,
1: 11:30
0: that was too
1: at night.
0: Much, you know.
1: 11:30 at night.
0: That was too much, you know. But they still, they got some good games coming up. They got to play Kansas, and they got to play, Utah, and Utah State, and Oklahoma. I mean, they got some good games coming up. If they can just win, 75% of them, they'll still go to a big bowl.
1: Yeah,
0: I'm talking about the Bearcats.
1: Well, I think they'll get to the bowl for sure.
0: Yeah.
1: All right.
0: Now, as far as the Bengals, they gotta get a forward vector.
1: No, they got
0: a forward movement, and that'll stop that flat spin, and then they won't just crash and burn like they headed down. You know.
1: Thanks for your call, Rick. Unbelievable. Jesus Christ.
2: Boring.
1: All right. Let's go to a person I haven't talked to in a good while. Zarok.
15: The news person?
1: Huh?
15: The news person? Top of the hour.
1: Oh, the type of news? Okay.
15: Yes, sir.
1: Man, I lose track of time when I'm here. That big clock is not staring me in the face. But
15: and that empty plate is not staring you in the face. Yeah.
1: Oh, boy. Let's take a break, and then we'll come back. 12:30, The Buzz.
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1: 1230 WDBZ, the Buzz of Cincinnati, your talk station. Lincoln Ware with you on a Monday morning. And a little nippy out there this morning, huh? Man. And it was a perfect day at the game yesterday. I mean, it was not too hot, not too cool, just perfect. Great day for football yesterday. Man, the only thing, the Bengals didn't win. That was the only thing missing, was a win. All right, let's go to my good friend, Zarok. Zarok, how are you?
4: I am doing great. How you doing, Lincoln?
1: I'm hanging in there, hanging in there.
4: All praise to the Most High for another day. Hallelujah.
1: Yes, hallelujah.
4: I'm calling because the conversation that you brought about that happened up at UC about the electric scooters.
1: Yes,
4: and
1: yes.
4: The people that's involved.
1: Yes.
4: And Proverbs 4:7 says, the beginning of wisdom is, get wisdom, yea, with all thy getting, get understanding. Now, it would have been fair to both sides of the coin. I'm not condoning what happened. I'm only speaking to the atmosphere and the environment in which we've been living in for hundreds of years in America. And a certain people have done a certain thing to us, to our children, to our women, and to our men, and to our babies.
1: You're right. What goes around, I guess you're saying what goes around comes around.
4: Well, not necessarily. Well, you can say that. Whatever a person puts out, good karma or bad karma, it comes back.
1: Yes.
4: Now, how it comes back, it'll come back in many ways. So when you were saying that our children should be put in juvie, yet the children of our former slave masters, they have done despicable things too, and no justice has been brought to them, but yet you didn't speak that.
1: Well,
4: that would have been
1: I would rather our kids learn early so they won't end up in the big house. Maybe 30 days in juvie will turn some of them around so they don't end up in the big house in jail. You know what I mean?
4: Yeah, I know exactly what you're saying. It's just that it would have been justified better if you'd have gave the other side of the coin as well, because that's the understanding and the wisdom to what we're dealing with.
1: Oh,
4: and if we only gonna look at the one side, life is not just about one side. There's two sides to everything. There's the good and there's the bad.
1: Well, those kids were not in it. They weren't on the plantation in slavery. They didn't break out of the plantation to come out there and harass these girls and steal their scooters. I mean, they were free kids, free to do what they wanted to do. They just made the wrong decisions.
4: Look, if you're people like we are, and you've been poked and poked and poked for hundreds of years, and then all of a sudden you get a chance to move around on the prison yard because
1: that's
4: what it is, and you are like swolled up with such confusion, anger, and disappointment and things of that nature, and then you see a people that's just like living their best life, and here they are flaunting in your face a lot of things that we go after, right?
1: And well, I've seen a lot of black kids with scooters. I've seen a lot of black kids
4: what I'm saying to you, Lincoln, these things are distractions. These things are things that make our minds behave in such a way that negativity comes out.
1: They know nothing about slavery, the plantation. They don't know anything about that. Don't make excuses for them.
4: Okay, but they know about police brutality, right? They know about incidents that has happened in Cincinnati that people have gotten off for taking some of our children's lives. They know about these things. They know how the police deals with them.
1: You Hebrew Israelites,

0: black girls in college riding up there on their scooters, trying to go get some chicken wings. Would they have attacked the black girls when they drove up?
1: Even
0: in college,
1: they would have,
0: on their scooters?
1: Even when we attack our own, and we do this every day in America, across America, we attack each other. We beat each other up. We spill each other's blood. We do all these despicable
0: and why?
1: Things.
0: Why do
1: to
0: we
1: ourselves.
0: Do that? Why do we do
1: because
0: that? The black people didn't hold them in slavery. They didn't mistreat them. So why do we do that?
1: Whenever we get a chance and we do watch these movies about slavery and how they pit one another against each other for whatever reason, like, for instance, 12 Years a Slave. There was a scene in 12 Years a Slave where, in Django, I'm sorry, in Django where two brothers was fighting and the slave owners was watching them fight. And they had to kill each other because if they didn't, one of them was going to die for not carrying out the mission.
0: That has nothing to do with what these teenagers and black folks are doing to each other today. It has nothing to do with that.
1: Because what has happened to us from slavery, we're still traumatized from that treatment, and our behavior dictates a lot of times how we act out because we have been pitted against each other. We have been pitted against white folks. White folks pitted
0: against
1: us. That's
0: nothing more than
1: so
0: self-hatred. That's
1: time.
0: Self-hatred. Self-hatred.
1: No, well, self-hatred has been a very big destroyer of us, and it's still happening. When you talked and you didn't give the other side of the coin, you were throwing self-hatred against your own teenagers.
0: Oh, my God. Oh, geez. Thanks for your call, Zarak. No. I got to go. Unbelievable. He's got... how many people out there agree with Zarak? These kids, they know nothing. These teenagers, they know little about slavery. They don't teach it in school. And parents are not teaching them about slavery. If they see something, they might have seen something on one of these streaming services or something like that. But they weren't thinking, oh, you got this scooter on the back of my ancestors. They weren't thinking that. They saw something that they wanted, and they beat the girls up and took them. Simple as that, Zarak. And these Hebrew Israelites, man, they think they're on a different level. You know what I mean? And I don't know if it's a higher level, but they think totally different than the ordinary black man in America. Totally different. These guys are insane. Did anybody go to the Freedom Fund dinner? I hear it was packed. I sent my daughter in place of me. She was like Lincoln Ware there. Okay. Okay. She was there, but I hear it was great. Everybody had a great time. Jasmine Crockett was great, and it was sold out, and everybody's happy. And I'm glad to hear that. NAACP doing the thing. All right, man, I got all these people here. I got Alicia Reese, Steve Reese, Cecil Thomas, Brent, all holding on. Let me start with Steve Reese first. Steve Reese, what's on your mind?
2: I just wanted to call and thank David Whitehead, our local president of the NAACP, and his committee, and all the honorees, and everybody that organized it, and Congressman Landon, who got Jasmine Crockett to come to the NAACP Fund Freedom Dinner and say to our community that we were outstanding. Usually when we do something that is not good, everybody's on the phone talking about it. But there were 1,500 people out there dressed very, very nicely, well organized, and had a great time and very informational. moved on time. The young

0: people that perform were great. And then I was at the table that Hamilton County Commissioner Alicia Reese had, and so was Shirley Murdoch and her husband. But I'll let Alicia tell you about Shirley Murdoch. But I wanted to hit David Whitehead, who is a large brother of mine, and for his stepping up and taking the leadership and his committee bearing down and being unapologetic.
1: Yes.
0: About making it happen, and let's get the job done. And then some very good friends of mine, our honorees like KZ Smith and Sidney Broadnax and Tracy Artis and several others. But I'm just wanted to step on that and let Hamilton County Commissioner go more into detail. But I just wanted David to know, thank you, man. Thank you for the leadership.
1: All right,
0: thank
1: Steve.
0: You for stepping up and doing it, okay?
1: All right, Steve. Thanks for your call. That's Steve Reese. Right there. Let's go from Steve to Alicia.
2: She dropped off.
1: Oh, did she? Okay.
2: Yeah,
1: I guess he said it. I guess he said everything she wanted to say. All right. Let's take a break, and then we'll come back. 12:30, The Buzz.
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1: WDBZ, the Buzz of Cincinnati, your talk station. It's Lincoln Ware. It is Monday, and we got a lot on the plate today. Of course, Mondays can be happy Mondays, or they can be sad Mondays. Today, of course, the Bengals losing is a sad Monday. Yes, a sad Monday, and it didn't have to happen like this. Now Burrow says he wants to pass more. Not the way he's passing. Krista Pike. People are, she's still on a ventilator. And so what do you do? Okay, you're going to kill her. Just take her off the ventilator. And then problem solved. That's what I don't know what the big deal is. If you were going to kill her, it didn't quite work when you first tried. Do you think she can live if you take the ventilator out? Turn it off and see what happens. Yeah. But if anybody deserves to die, she does deserve to die. She admitted her crime, bashed this girl's head in, and then cut some of her skull off. And she was, oh, man, stabbed her. She was crazy. She deserves to die. So let her die is what I say. She's still on a ventilator. Cut it off. See what happens. Man, I tell you. The Cornell student who gave police leads in the alleged rape, says she feels like she's been betrayed over the police handling of the whole situation. Well, you know, they're going to look out for those rich white boys at Cornell. You know they're going to look out for them. You know this. You know this. All right, let's go to Cecil Thomas. Cecil. What's going on?
0: Oh, man, I'm just listening to you about these kids, man. You know you can't do nothing with these babies. These are our babies, man. Now, let me give my perspective. A while back in the early 80s, I had a little fish store up on Reading Road in California.
1: Uh-huh.
0: And across the street, there was a little quick market. And around 10 o'clock in the evening, I decided I was going to go across the street and get me something to drink, you know, pop or whatever. And I'm walking in the parking lot, and there was like five or six young men standing in the parking lot. And as soon as I get in the lot, all of a sudden, one of them hit me in the back of the head.
1: What? Were you still a police officer then?
0: I'm a cop. I thought I had my gun, I'd have shot him.
1: So you were in council, or where were you then?
0: I was a police officer at the time.
1: Okay,
0: yeah.
1: Jeez.
0: I was still, you know. So he hit me in the back of the head, and then I turned and I looked. I had this so much fire in my eyes. He takes off running.
1: Mm.
0: I chased the sucker, man, and I'm chasing him down Dale Road, and he runs into a house. Mm-hmm. So I run in the house behind him, and I'm...
1: That could have been dangerous, too.
0: It was a lady in there, older lady, and I said, ma'am, did somebody come in here? She said, yeah. I said, well, where is that? She said, he went out the back door. I never caught him. Yeah, you know, I don't know where he went back up in there. So but the point is this. I don't buy the story of... And, you know, these kids, how they were brought up and all this stuff.
1: Yeah.
0: But when you reach a certain age, you know right from wrong. And when you, I mean, come on, let's be real. If I was 14 or 15, 16, if I picked up my brick and hit somebody in the head, I know that's right.
1: Right.
0: That's wrong.
1: You know it's wrong. You know it's wrong.
0: Yeah, you know it's wrong. So there's no excuse about, well, it was where they were brought up. And No, when you make that decision to do that, you knew you were wrong. So you should pay a price. It's just that simple. And, you know, the punishment. I agree with you. 30 days. Now, within that 30 days, your butt is going to be transported by a special kind of bus, which would be a juvenile detention bus, to your local school. They're going to pull up outside, drop you off, and then at the end of the day, you're going to get back on that bus,
1: uh-huh.
0: and you're going to be transported back to juvenile detention.
1: Mm-hmm.
0: Every morning, your butt going to get up. You're going to get up early. You're going to have to clean the floors, whatever you're going to do. In other words, you cannot just put an ankle bracelet on a kid.
1: Send them home.
0: Expect grandma to try to keep them in the house, all that stuff. They need to be punished,
1: mm-hmm. yeah.
0: and it should be severe. Not, you know, in other words, these kids all know y'all ain't going to do nothing. Y'all going to put me on an ankle bracelet. I know grandma can't keep up with me. I'm going to get back out here. And before you know it, they're going to be right back into something
1: else. Yeah, yeah.
0: So you use that 30 days, and if they violate that, you got 60 days the next time.
1: Mm-hmm.
0: You would go from the detention center to school, back to the detention center. On weekends, you're going to screw up floors, into the center, you're going to do everything. You're going to be working. You don't have no cell phone. You don't have no contact with your little friends out there.
1: Right.
0: None of that. I guarantee you that'll stop. Because the second time they know, I got 90 days coming the next time around. I mean, 60 days and then maybe 90. But the point is that I think it will have the impact we need when it comes to these kids.
1: I agree.
0: But to beat up anybody, I don't care who it is, when they ain't done nothing to you, everybody out there would agree, including, was that Ziraq talking
1: Ziraq,
0: about?
1: Ziraq, yeah, yeah.
0: I bet you he got punched in the head.
1: Right. he would have an excuse for it. Well, you know, they families was on the plantation and they got hatred in them from the plantation. No.
0: You know what? And I'll say the best of this. When I was on the force, I would catch a young man, he's, say, 16, 18 years old. the first thing come out their mouth would be, call my mama. Somebody call my mama.
1: Yeah. Yeah.
0: Make sure she get me out. You know? Mm. I say, I tell mom when they, I'll call mom and say, no, don't get that boy out. I said, let him stay in there. And mom would agree. She said, I've been trying to tell him, but he won't listen. And mom would say, let him stay in there. And so he sits in jail for 30 days or whatever the case may be. But so anyway, yeah, yeah. I agree with you. They need to be punished.
1: Yeah.
0: And remember the bus, the one bus everybody used to call the, when the kids had the disabilities and the condom bus?
1: Yeah, the condom bus. Yeah.
0: Yeah. Little bitty small bus.
1: Yeah.
0: That's short the kind bus. Of bus you need.
1: A little short bus.
0: And when, yeah. So anyway, and when you pick them up, all the kids in the school would say, they got to get back on the juvenile bus.
1: The condom. They would call it the condom bus back then. So, yeah. I hear you. All right, Cecil. I'm glad somebody agrees with me.
0: I'm going to probably lose them both, but I...
1: All right, Cecil.
0: All right,
1: thanks for your call. Unbelievable. Unbelievable. Yeah. I mean, yeah, you got to make these kids think before they do this stuff again. Because a lot of them are repeat offenders. I'm sure some of those people that they caught have probably got a record, a juvenile record. I'm sure. And they got slapped on the wrist and they're back out at it again. Back out at it again. Unbelievable. Unbelievable. All right. 513-749-1230. Let's take a break and then we'll come back. We'll take more of your calls on a Monday morning. It's Lincoln Ware, 1230, The Buzz.
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0: Z, we are the buzz of Cincinnati, your talk station. It's Lincoln Ware on a Monday. Yes, it is. It's a Monday. And yeah, Ja'Marr Chase suffered a concussion in yesterday's game. And they, you know, what was it that I didn't see him when he hit the ground or when the guy, I didn't see it happen, you know, because you're watching the whole field. But they didn't even show what happened on the Jumbotron down at Paycor Stadium. Why didn't they want the crowd to see that? And they know it's going to be shown on ESPN or somewhere. Why didn't they replay that hit on Ja'Marr Chase at the stadium? I just don't know. I don't know. But did you see the dislocation of that ankle? The guy from Kansas City. It just something go through your body when you see that. The leg was, his ankle was turned in and it just looked horrible. And the guy ran over to him. The guy was asking, what's wrong? What's wrong? He pointing to his ankle. He's like, look, it's there. And man, it was ugly. Let me tell you. It was ugly. Jeez. The NFL, pro football is a violent sport. And it's getting even more violent, let me tell you. The speed and strength of these players nowadays is, you can't even compare it to the olden days of football. I just wonder how Jim Brown, if you just take him when he was in his 20s and put him in the NFL today, how would Jim Brown do? You just wonder. I don't know if he would do that great. I don't know. Put him on an NFL team now, how would Jim Brown do against these much bigger, faster, stronger linemen than when he played? How would he do? I think with any sport, if you did that, the folks from the older days, they don't have the training and all the stuff they have nowadays to get stronger and faster and all that stuff. They just didn't have the equipment and all the knowledge. They just wouldn't be able to compete with today's athletes. All right. Let me go to David Whitehead, and then we'll go to Brent, Brandy, Vernon, and Elijah. David Whitehead, rave reviews on Saturday night. So you to be commended for what you put together out there.
1: Well, thank you, Lincoln. As you know, it was a long effort and a group effort of my team and many people that volunteered. So we are elated about what took place on Saturday, but we hope it energized people. I wish I had time to rest, but I'm not even calling other than to thank those that came to the event and those that supported the event. But my call now is because this is the last day to register to vote.
0: Yes.
1: There is no rest time. We have to be actively engaged in this process. I'm looking at right now, I'm reviewing all the stuff that's in the legislation right now, and there are hundreds of bills that are out there that are being proposed. And if we have the wrong people in office, some of this stuff is going to get through. And a lot of it directly affects how we are funded for education and the fact in things related to education. There are actually a legislative bill out here that is trying to do a roadmap of how you have to go to school, get a job, get married, and designate that pattern as the way in which you have to do.
0: Mm.
1: It is insane.
0: That's crazy.
1: So it requires the teachers to have to teach in the students to graduate high school, get a job, get married, then have kids in that order. Now, I don't have a problem with that as a parent, but that's my parent role.
0: Yeah.
1: That is not for the school to mandate that my that someone has to get a job, get married, then have kids. I mean, I wish that was the order of life for people, but how are you mandating that? What criteria are you using in order to base that, and they're trying to put it in the legislature? That's just some of the stuff. It's so many different things that up there that we need to make sure that we're watching and that we're tackling. But, so people need them. And also there's a bill in the House right now that is monthly purges. So they're trying to purge people. Normally they purge people over after a certain few months mm-hmm. that you have not been active.
0: Right, right.
1: There's a time lapse. Like, if you didn't vote in so many years, mm-hmm. now you're going to drop off.
0: Right.
1: They're trying to put legislation now that is a monthly purge of people. How is that going to be possible? If you purge now, then now that person isn't eligible to vote in November unless they're voting provisionally. So there's a lot of mess going on. We got to stay active. We got to stay engaged in this process. And once again, just thank you to everybody that came. I hate that you missed it, Lincoln. I was looking for you.
0: Yep. I sent my daughter instead, and I haven't been feeling well this past week. I just needed the rest.
1: Trust me, I understand. I'm on fumes. I was running around the churches yesterday, making sure that they knew and making sure they had the proper registration forms. Yeah. But you know, we don't get. We'll rest when the pastor says, "May he rest."
0: There you go.
1: Yep. All right.
0: Well, do you wish you had gone to the downtown, or are you happy out there in Sharonville?
1: We could have did more space. I don't want to get it bigger than the comfort
0: right.
1: of the experience.
0: Yeah, right.
1: And,
0: I got you.
1: In hindsight, I probably should have cut a few tables.
0: Yeah.
1: So it can be more intimate. I like that intimate feel, and so that everybody can be, and just having a great experience.
0: Right, right.
1: And so, I mean, but we're looking, we're trying to figure out, I'm working on my speaker for 2028 and not necessarily 2027 because I really want to have a super dynamic speaker.
0: Yes.
1: For the next 2 years, but my 2028, if it does happen, which it took 2 years to get Jasmine, so if it does happen, we're going to probably have to go somewhere else for sure for 2028.
0: Yeah. So. All right. We've been talking to you, David, and congratulations on a great event, and keep that NAACP moving.
1: We're trying. Thanks, Lincoln.
0: All right. Thanks for your call.
1: All right.
0: That's President Local Chapter, NAACP, David Whitehead. Laying it out there. Last day to register to vote. And if you registered, tomorrow you can start voting. Yes. Early voting starts tomorrow. And we'll be talking to Sister V a little bit later on to tell us about the event they're having tomorrow. All right, let's go to Brent. Brent, how are you?
2: I'm fine. Uncle Lincoln and yourself?
0: I'm hanging in there. What's on your mind?
2: Yeah, how many pounds of thick-cut bacon did you bring home in a Ziploc bag for the people who didn't make it to the walking club breakfast?
0: I didn't bring any. There was none left. They ate all the bacon.
2: That's good. But, yeah, and thanks for the going live there. It looks like everybody was packed and people had empty plates.
0: Yes.
2: So I'm assuming you were the first one done, first one served.
0: I was not the first one served. No.
2: All right. Did you get your $500 senior citizen check from Donald Trump yet?
0: No, I didn't. Didn't get it yet.
2: Okay, because that's supposed to come before the election. So
0: supposed to come before the election. Okay, man, he is really trying to. And then he tells people, pretend I'm running. Well, I hope they do because he has the lowest numbers mm-hmm. that any president has had in a long time. So if they pretend he's on the ballot, they won't vote for him because they don't like him.
2: Yeah, he has almost every white person pissed. Working class white person pissed. From farmers to truckers to I don't know how their strike went and everything, but yeah, he done pissed off all the Latino folks that voted for him. So that's worthwhile in and of itself. We'll jump to the end here. The Pharaoh. What did he play whataboutism between his ghost or whatever he refuses to name it that stole his money and the Bermuda Triangle?
0: Yeah, he said things disappear in the Bermuda Triangle. They can disappear in his bedroom.
2: Oh, my goodness. Now, maybe he should hire Scooby-Doo and those meddling kids to help him figure out this mystery. Because I could think of a whole lot more plausible reason as to why his money disappeared. You know, whether he flat out forgot about it, or it fell out of his pocket, or, you know, the missus took the money, which, you know, happens in my house. Yeah. I think I have money, and next thing you know, my wife is walking in with something new. But he deflects and plays whataboutism, but he still didn't bring any facts, data, statistics that he claims that he always brings in order to prove that he is not wrong. And, you know, if you can find out something where he has come back later and said that he was wrong on it, you know, that would be a day that would live in infamy.
0: Yes, that would be.
2: But that's all I got for you, Lincoln. You have a good one.
0: Brent Beard, you take it easy. And tell Rick, if you run into Rick Jr. down there, tell him to worry about the Dallas Cowboys and to leave the Bengals out of it.
2: You will run into Rick Jr. before I run into Rick Jr.
0: All right, Brent.
2: All right, and don't put blanket parties on the ballots for black teenagers. Just don't do it.
0: Oh, my God. Oh, geez. That might be the cure right there. Thanks for your call.
2: Bye.
0: All right. Yes, a good old blanket party down at 2020, down at Juvie. A good old blanket party. Believe me, they wouldn't want to come back. No, they wouldn't. All right, let's go to Brandy. Brandy.
3: A break.
0: Oh, a break. Yeah, you're right. A break, and then we'll come back.
3: Of course I am.
0: We've got Brandy, Vernon, Elijah, and others. Hopefully Sister B calls in to talk about her event tomorrow, right here, 12:30, The Buzz.
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9: guys. Is John, you said serious?
10: People living in poverty are just not very, they're not very experienced at navigating the real world, right? I remember talking to one young lady who said, well, I don't really know how money works at a grocery store, because she grew up and has lived all of her adult life using SNAP cards to buy groceries. And so you literally have to teach people how to budget.
9: John Eustead really said that. How is he supposed to represent me when he looks down on me? I would like to tell John Eustead, growing up on SNAP made me the woman I am today. When I was struggling, I had no choice but to navigate the world. That's how I survived. John Eustead definitely showed us who he is.
10: People living in poverty are just not very, they're not very experienced at navigating the real world.
9: I don't know what it feels to be spit on, but I bet it's a lot like that.
11: I'm Sherrod Brown, running for Senate. I approve this message.
12: Paid for by friends of Sherrod.
13: Today.
12: All right, son. 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
14: Dad, we learned about this in school.
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14: Smokey Bear said to.
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12: 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You sound just like him.
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0: WDBZ, the buzz of Cincinnati, your talk station, Lincoln Ware, Monday morning. And, you ever go to an estate sale, you know, and you find all kind of stuff at estate sale. This one person went to an estate sale and saw an old painting in the corner in the dark. He liked the painting. He bought the painting for $30. $30. A few weeks later, that painting sold at auction for like $1.3 million.
28: What?
0: Yes. Yeah. It sold for 1.3. It was a Abercrombie painting of some snail shells. And it hadn't been seen since 1951. And it sold for $1.3 million. I can't believe it. He bought it for $30 and an estate sale.
29: I can't imagine being the guy holding the $30 that I just sold that penny. I'm just sitting there like, man, I'd be fuming just holding that $30. Yeah.
0: Unbelievable. Unbelievable. The lucky buyer has remained anonymous. It's described by the auctioneer as a longtime hunter of record albums and mid-century furniture. Yeah. He said the painting had been discovered tucked in a dark corner of a hallway leading to the garage, overlooked by every other buyer that day. Yeah. Just think, if you were at that house and you just walked right by that painting and found out that it was worth that much. Unbelievable. All right. Let's go to Brandy. Brandy, how are you today, Brandy?
30: Hey, Lincoln, how are you?
0: I'm doing pretty good, Brandy. What's on your mind?
30: Well, I was going to ask if you went to the Wynton Marsalis concert, but apparently you were sick all weekend.
0: Yeah. I mean, I was tired and, you know, I was sick, but I was mobile. You know, I just had this bad sinus headache, when I cough, my head hurts, you know, it's just horrible. But I didn't go. I didn't go. Did you go?
30: Oh, my goodness, yes. It was fantastic.
0: Okay.
30: It was unbelievable. But I love, like, hearing live music like that. But surprisingly, there was a lot of kids / teenagers there. So I like to see the younger people yes. taking appreciation yes. of the, you know, music like that.
0: And, but, you know, 90% of teenagers out there are good teenagers. 90%. Maybe 95% are decent teenagers, and they're doing things teenagers do. You know what I mean?
30: Well, I mean, it's just a few
0: teenagers put a damper on the good teenagers.
30: Yeah, but like I said before, you know, you have certain people not wanting to fix up the neighborhood. You want the kids to act right, but they really don't have anywhere to go.
0: Yeah.
30: But what was the guy's name who was talking about slavery and why?
0: Zarok. That was Zarok. He's a Hebrew Israelite.
30: Okay. Well, you ask anyone that went to elementary school in the late 90s or late 80s, early 90s about Camp Campbell Guard. It was the scariest experience I have ever faced in my life. And they reenacted, like, the school, like, the kids at the school being runaway slaves. Scariest time of my life. And I didn't come out believing that white people was the problem of everything. Just like you said, wanted those scooters.
0: Yeah.
30: And they just took it.
0: Yeah.
30: So it's nothing about slavery or the effects of slavery made these kids do it. Like, I think half the time they're not thinking about anything about slavery or anything like that. They don't think about.
0: Believe me, Zarok is stretching. He's stretching it for them to be, you know, thinking, oh, well, I'm going to get back at them because they did my ancestors wrong. You know, they don't think about that stuff.
30: I mean, this slave experience that all kids that either went to any Northwest local school district, they experienced like what it was to be a slave. Like, when you're a fifth grader in that situation, yeah, it scares the hell out of you, because it scared the hell out of me.
0: And what was the name of the camp?
30: It was Camp Campbell Guard.
0: Okay, I'll have to ask Tomiko if she went to that camp when she was going to Coleraine.
30: Oh, heck yeah, she did it. Yeah, she did it.
0: She was in the Coleraine district in, I guess, the mid to late 80s. She was in Coleraine.
30: Yeah, I mean
0: elementary, junior high, and high school.
30: So. Yeah, it was scary, but yeah, that's all I had. I just wanted to see if you went to that concert, and it was fantastic.
0: All right, Brandy, thanks for your call.
30: All right, you have a good day.
0: All right, that's Brandy, and I'm still. Can't get over Cecil Thomas getting knocked in the head right there at California and Reading. He got knocked upside the head, chased the guy. The guy ran in the house, and he ran in the house behind the guy. And how does he know that the guy didn't live there and the mother, that was his mother or grandmother, saying he went out the back. He could have been upstairs in his room. You know?
29: Yeah. You know? That's true. Yes. I can imagine Cecil Thomas just ready to punch a hole in that guy's face. Because I would be, too. I'd be in the same position. Boy, if I get my hands on you.
0: I know. Oh, yeah. Especially if you're a cop and he hits and he gets away with it.
29: Yeah.
0: Oh, man. Yeah. Unbelievable. I think that lady, he said there was a lady sitting there And I asked, did somebody come through here? He went out the back. He's upstairs in his room under the bed. Oh, boy. Unbelievable. Unbelievable. All right. 513-749-1230. Lincoln, we're with you. Let's go to...
29: Look at the clock.
0: Oh. It's time to go to a break. The news. Yes, it is. 12:30, The Buzz.
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0: WDBZ. Lincoln Ware with you. And, man, we got a great lineup here. Look at who we've got. Vernon, Elijah, Doug, Ozzy, and Sister Bridge. Oh, boy. What a lineup right there. 513-749-1230, if ever there's a line available. And let's see. Let's go to Vernon. Vernon, how you doing today?
2: Hey, what's going on? Brother, can you hear me okay?
0: I hear you loud and clear.
2: Yeah, I guess Joe Burrow needs to keep his mouth shut from now on since he don't know what team he plays for. He continues to throw to the other team.
0: Yes.
2: Yeah, and that game, and another thing, did you see how the last play of the game, wouldn't you like it if our defensive backs tackle like that?
0: Yes.
2: I mean, he caught the ball and was tackled instantly. What, no grabbing him by the shoulders, trying to take his head off. No, he tackled it ball game.
0: If Chase Brown had been over that line just a little, I mean, he almost made the first down on that fourth down play in the fourth quarter. And the guy hit him when he was up high and just didn't let him get across there. So,
2: he made a football tackle. The fingers were grabbed with the hands. But that hit on Jamar Chase, he got hit in his head. And you said they showed it on TV. He got hit in the head, and also the tight end was hit in the head. It was a couple of plays. They didn't call those penalties.
0: Yeah.
2: And they showed it on TV because the whole sideline of the Bengals just went off because he literally – hit the tight end in the head, and maybe that's why he ran the wrong route when Burrow threw him a touchdown. So he went in a different route altogether. That could have been ball game there.
0: I don't know why they didn't show. I guess they think the fans will get upset and start throwing stuff. I don't know what they're thinking, but I don't know why they didn't show it.
2: Yeah, they definitely showed it on TV. But back to you want to know what the problem is. It starts with people like Zarak who actually teach that garbage that came out of his damn mouth. You know, the problem with these kids, I've said it once, I've said it a million times, it starts at home. And if there's no accountability at home, you will be held accountable in these streets eventually. Every time there is a shooting, every time there's something that goes on with a teenager with a gun, they pull his criminal record, you see all kinds of crap. Am I right or wrong?
0: Yeah, yep.
2: Now, I'm not going to bring up the name, but there's a man who went insane and killed a cop after his son was shot and killed by a police officer.
0: Yeah.
2: Well, that wouldn't have happened if this damn kid went out there stealing cars.
0: Yep.
2: Well, what are we going to say? Oh, well, you know, that's slavery. You know, God made it. No. If you do not hold these children accountable now, then the streets will hold them accountable later.
0: Yep.
2: Then you're going to call who? Your mama, your grandmama.
0: Yep.
2: Get me out. We need a better thing other than 2020. We need a real prison for the parents, and the grandparents simply cannot handle them. You know, and it ain't got nothing to do with slavery. It ain't got nothing to do with God. It ain't got nothing to do with nothing. Certain people really, Lincoln, should not be having children.
0: I mean, they got to know that, they're going to be punished for wrongdoing. Right now, they feel like they're not going to get in trouble. They don't feel like they're going to have to pay for what they do. Back in the day when Judge Benjamin Swartz, I think his first name was Benjamin, Judge Swartz was the juvenile judge back in the 60s. And, man, we feared 2020. We feared Judge Swartz.
2: Yeah, but these kids, they're not worried about 2020. That's what I'm saying. We probably need another type of something worse than 2020 because that ain't working. And the reality is, with technology being the way it is, they're, you know, these kids are being, too many of these kids are being raised by the grandparents. You know, you can't expect anything different to happen. Yeah. And you won't hear nothing until somebody either puts their hands on them or a cop shoots one of them, and then here come the protesters, here come the preachers, here come Iris. I love her, but here she comes. Well, what did the police do? No, what the hell did that child do that brought that on themselves? Ain't nobody got time for this foolishness. Be dealing with your badass kids. They don't want to go to school. They don't want to do what they told in school. Teachers can't do nothing with them. So, you know, when that society gets their hands on them, you're up there beating up girls and stealing scooters.
0: Yeah, I know. I know. And girls were there fighting, too. Girls were fighting.
2: Remember last year when they beat up the white guy downtown? Remember the white Russian?
0: Yeah, yeah.
2: Half of those people not only had criminal records, some of them were out on bond.
0: Yeah.
2: You had Nate Livingston in your studio with a grandmama talking about, oh, well, we can't get her out of jail. Well, she was out on bond, on probation. Why is she out fighting?
0: Yeah.
2: But, you know, here we come. So we got to get past the excuses. And we start, because life is about, you ask anybody that's got something, life is about hard work, dedication, responsibility, accountability. Accountability is taught to you at an early age. You know right from wrong. You just don't want to do that because no consequences are going to come towards you.
0: Right.
2: I'm still scared of my mama. Anybody that knows me knows my mama. My mama wasn't playing. She worked and she came home. And if we was acting up, you getting hit. It wasn't about no timeout, punishment. No, your ass is getting whooped, and you are going to bed, and don't ask for nothing to eat. You'll
0: all right, Vernon.
2: Because you're going to earn it.
0: Vernon, thanks for your call.
2: Ahead, brother.
0: All right. See you. That's Vernon. And yes. All right, let's go to Doug Springs. Doug, what's going on?

0: Right. And then I went to the NAACP dinner. They had a great turnout, very informative. Jasmine Guy, I wish she would have spoken longer because she was kind of short in her speech. So I think, and then Lincoln, they were saying 1,500 people showed up. If the NAACP could get a tenth of those people to come to the meetings, I think it would make it everything a lot better for a lot of black people.
1: Right, right.
0: We come to big events, but we don't do the everyday thing.
1: Yeah,
0: and then
1: right.
0: my last comment, you know, when we was coming up, Lincoln, what we had people and older people in the community that cared. So if you was doing something wrong, they would pull you to the side, or I'm gonna tell your daddy. Or if they didn't know you, they would try to talk to you. I don't think that's happening now.
1: Well, people are afraid of them now.
0: Yes, but we got to that. I mean, our inability to come together has produced what we got today. It's not the kids being just raised in the isolation and they this and that. It's because we're not involved. And Lincoln, what would happen? Because I got in trouble a lot, and my daddy would whoop me. Today he would be. They would put him in jail. And if a guardian or a parent today was to give their child what they call corporal punishment, they could wind up in jail or in court. And what they have done for a lot of the black parents, they have taken a lot of the control from the parent, because if a kid go down there and say, my daddy whooped me with a belt, he could face charges. So it's just not the kids just growing up running wild. It's because some of the control has been taken from the parents. And for those who want to talk about slavery, I'm not as knowledgeable as Pharaoh, but I do know some things about slavery. And one of the things I know is that the age group that caused the slave owner the most problems was not the older age group. It was the youth. It was the young people of today's age.
1: Yeah.
0: So it's not really changed that much, because in the system that we live in, it's still that age group that's giving a problem. Now, remember Operation Bootstrap or Bootstrap?
1: Yeah, yeah.
0: When that came, that was geared for the young folks to try to keep them out of problems. I worked with a program called Social Skills Development Program when I was with the health department before I became a health inspector. And we worked with elementary school kids on behaviors in the classroom. As you know, programs like that don't get the money, they don't get the support, and it's basically, the kids got to grow up and raise themselves, or if they're bad in the classroom, there's no programs there for them. So, you know, we can sit there and criticize the kids and criticize some of the younger parents, but a lot has to do with us not getting involved in anything. And I'm talking about those like myself who don't get involved. We need to get involved. I used to get involved, Lincoln, but, you know, after a certain age, you get tired,
1: right.
0: man,
1: yeah.
0: that you
1: yeah.
0: go out and you look around and you don't see anybody. You
1: right.
0: know, everybody's at home
1: yep.
0: going to the Bengals football game and things like that. So there's no outside people getting involved with our youth. So we're just as much to blame. And a lot of your callers recently today, I don't agree with very little that they say. Matter of fact, I hear them say, well, I'm only concerned about my family. And it was always when we was coming up, there was people that wasn't in our family who were
1: right.
0: concerned
1: yeah.
0: and who would give their expertise.
1: Yep.
0: And we don't have that anymore. So, again, and I end up with this, you know, it's easy to blame everybody

0: We need to look in the mirror at ourselves. Thanks, Lincoln.
1: All right. Thanks for your call. All right. That's Doug Springs laying it out there. Let's take a break. Then we'll come back. Elijah, Ozzy, Sister Bridge. Oh, we got Sister V lined up also. Yeah, we got to get to her, and I got to give her an apology. And I owe you one, Sister V. Let's take a break. We'll come back 12:30. The Buzz.
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0: Easy. It's Lincoln Ware on a Monday afternoon. And let's go to my good friend, Sister V. And Sister V, let me apologize. You got all dressed up. You came down to the TV station, did the interview, and boom, something happened. But I'm going to get to the bottom of it. And I owe you a three-segment interview on Cincinnati Issue. So whenever you've got something you need to talk about, you got it.
1: Well, you know, I'm going to use it all up. You didn't put it out here in the public, so it's on now.
0: All right.
1: Lincoln, I appreciate it. That was funny. We, you know, there was a couple of people that was texting and then calling. It's like I said, it's not going to air, y'all.
0: Yeah. And I got called. I was at the game.
1: It's all right. Stuff happens. But I appreciate the offer to, like, you know, get a couple of segments in. We're going to need it coming up this
0: year. I owe you three. I'm going to give you three. I gave you two. Since it didn't air, I'm going to give you three segments. So I'm saying it out loud right now. You got it.
1: That's a good trade-off. Well, listen, I'll get right to it because I know you got a lot of callers. Again, the program is Ballots and Breakfast, 10 o'clock, 10 a.m. tomorrow. Okay, this is early voting kickoff. What we are asking people to do is know before you go. I would rather a person delay going to the polls for one day if they would check their ballot. Make sure that they check, pull your ballot so that you can see for yourself who is on there so you have no surprises. The midterms are so misunderstood and I think underrated. And I think it's deliberate, Lincoln. And I say that because we're talking about governors, school boards, judges, state races, you know, all across. And in Ohio, they're watching Ohio to see what the turnout is and praying that the turnout is dismal.
0: This is
1: when we should come out because you're talking about ballot measures that can change your, you know, that can change state law. And you will feel it. You will feel it faster by who we elect right now in this cycle. And so I'm just asking people to come out. Got a little continental breakfast going on, some information. We've invited some beautiful organizations. We always couple with them. And by the way, this is the Federation of Colored Women's Club. The Sisters of Grace has put this together for you all. And Communities United for Action will be there. League of Women Voters will be there. Now, the paper, we will have the paper. Somebody showed up Saturday. Said they heard it on Lincoln Ware. So
0: we don't have the wrong day. They got the wrong day.
1: Right information, but wrong day.
0: Yes.
1: So, yes, if people want to stop by just to get the paper tomorrow, grab maybe a cup of coffee or something, but get the information. They are counting on us, number one, not coming out. Number two, being ignorant to what is on that ballot. And we just cannot have that. I've pulled mine up. Mine is like, well, it's back to back, but it's like almost three pages. But I'm able to look at each candidate that's on there. There are some people running unopposed. There are some people's names that might show up on my ballot that will not be on Lincoln Ware's ballot, that will not be on somebody else's ballot. But you will not know that unless you do your homework before you go. So that's why we're saying know before you go. Tomorrow, 10 a.m., 1010 Chapel over in Walnut Hills, right off Gilbert, and the Federation House, the clubhouse. If you've not been there before, it's a beautiful house that we've been, you know, continuing to maintain.
0: Yes,
1: but we are
0: yes.
1: also reviving the organization itself, breathing more life into it so we can start addressing some of these issues
0: yes.
1: that are happening in our community.
0: Those women in the early 1900s left a gift. They left us
1: they left
0: a gift,
1: gift
0: here. Yeah.
1: They left a gift, and it's up to us to pick that up and keep it moving. Nobody's going to do it for us. And so to be able to come in an intimate setting, have some dialogue with the people we've invited, they're going to weave us through what we need to know. What if you go and you think you got all your ducks in order and they tell you that something funny is showing up and they want to give you a provisional ballot? What are you going to do? Is there an 800 number that you call? Especially right now, they're trying to track all these inconsistencies. Y'all, they are getting ready to play some real games.
0: Oh, yeah. The games are starting.
1: We got to be ready.
0: And Trump knows the Republicans might not show up to vote. And that's why he said, pretend I'm on the ballot. How dumb can you pretend he's on the ballot? You know, that's going to get him to show up. Come on.
1: We have to know that all of the strides that our people before me worked for is on the ballot.
0: Yeah.
1: Okay? They have chipped away at the Voting Rights Act, and they got some more tricks up their sleeve. And so we got to be ready, armed with information, to know what to do when these inconsistencies may show up when you walk in the door. What are you going to do? So we're going to be talking about all of that. And Lincoln, I appreciate your being able to allow me to call in. I've kind of had a little bit of a busy morning. But again, we want people to understand that what you're voting on right now will have a significant right here in this state, in this city, right? And international implications. And they got some tricks up their sleeve that they are going to continue to unleash. They're doing it already. But we are the ones that have to be armed with information and know what to do. So, again, Wanted Hills, 1010 Chapel. It's right next to the old man's, their apartments now. They used to be the man's hotel. And if you've not been there before, there's a historical marker, beautiful big mansion, and we're going to be there tomorrow trying to help our people get the information they need. Know before you go. Don't walk up in there blindly. This is not the one for that. This is not the one. So, Lincoln, I appreciate you giving me some time to, you know, get this out, let people know tomorrow morning, 10 a.m., and, you know, we'll be there with information. They'll walk out, you know, feeling pretty full with information, and that's the key. We just cannot keep doing. I always say all dumb voters stay home.
0: Yeah.
1: If you haven't done your due diligence to look at your ballot, to know who these candidates are that's going to be on your ballot, don't do us favors and show up and not know what you're doing.
0: Yeah.
1: Because you don't have to. So there's several things that are going on where we're trying to inform the people. So I appreciate you giving me a moment to call in and get this out. Again, don't want people showing up today. It's tomorrow. And you could get that League of Women Voter paper as well. So, again, I appreciate the time, Lincoln. The only thing I would say, Lincoln, is let's give our babies some grace. How about that?
0: Okay. All right, Sister V.
1: Give them a little grace.
0: Okay. How much grace do we give them, Sister V? And for how long? You know?
1: Well, you know what they tell us. Let's just wait for the facts.
0: All right,
1: Lincoln. Thank you.
0: Thanks for your call. All right, that's Sister V. Say, get those babies some grace. Yeah.
2: I'm sure Cecil Thomas wanted to give that baby some grace.
0: Right.
2: Yeah.
0: Then knocked him upside the head.
2: Yeah.
0: He said he would have caught him, administered corporal punishment, and then locked him up. That's not much grace, is it, Cecil? That's not showing much grace. He's getting right to it, and I don't blame him. You're going to knock somebody upside the head with a brick. Wasn't it a brick or rock or something?
2: He said brick.
0: Brick, yeah. Man. So why didn't he knock him out?
2: That's what I'm saying, Lincoln. I would have punched a hole in that little, you know what. I'm telling you.
0: Oh, boy. Five people found living in a boarded up Dayton home without power. Yeah, five children now in the Children's Services custody after police found them living without food or electricity inside a boarded up property in Dayton, Ohio. There were no adults there when they found the kids. They were between the ages of 4 and 12. Living in a boarded up house, no food or electricity. And that's why you just can't leave these houses boarded up, Stefan. You got to do something with them. Or sell them and let somebody else do something with them. Yeah. But Stefan is for leaving them boarded up forever. You just own it. Just leave it boarded up. Don't do anything with it. That's Stefan's answer. But that's got to be, can you imagine a 4-year-old living in a boarded up house without any electricity? Any food, And it's just hard to imagine what was going through the mind of a four-year-old. It's just hard to imagine. I'm glad they found him before it got real cold. You know? Now they're placed in some homes. Children's Services of Dayton now has them in custody, and they've got them in a home. They're probably separated, and you never want to see that happen. The four-year-old was wondering, where are my brothers and sisters? The 12-year-old was wondering, where's my little sister, little brothers? So, yeah, they probably were not taken to the same home. So there you go. Where were the parents in all this? Where were they? Oh, boy. I tell you. Unbelievable. All right. It's time for a break, and then we'll come back.
2: Yeah, you looked at the clock. That's good.
0: I looked at it, yeah. We'll come back. We've got Elijah, Ozzy, Sister Bridge, and Knowledge. All holding on. 12:30, The Buzz.
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6: Is John, you said, serious?
7: People living in poverty are just not very, they're not very experienced at navigating the real world, right? I remember talking to one young lady who said, well, I don't really know how money works at a grocery store, because she grew up and has lived all of her adult life using SNAP cards to buy groceries. And so you literally have to teach people how to budget.
6: John Husted really said that. How is he supposed to represent me when he looks down on me? I would like to tell John Husted, growing up on SNAP made me the woman I am today. 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That's how I survived. John Husted definitely showed us who he is.
7: People living in poverty are just not very, they're not very experienced at navigating the real world.
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8: 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I approve this message.
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0: Yeah. 1230 WDBZ, the buzz of Cincinnati, your talk station. Lincoln Ware with you. Somebody said they saw a bruh man's wife at the Trump rally up in Vandalia, but I don't think so. You know, I think she likes Trump, but I don't know if she'll go there to a rally for Trump. I don't think she would do that. No, that was not his wife. Let me tell you. Although it could have been, but I don't think so. And Jerrica, she doesn't know whether the five children are together. Normally, you know, maybe if it was two kids, they could probably put them together in a foster home somewhere. But five children, I don't know. Normally, those foster homes, people are already in there. It's just hard to get, unless you put them in some type of group home or something. But five children going to one foster home, I don't know. That's going to be hard for them to pull off. And that's what I was talking about, Jerrica. I know you didn't want me to bring Dayton up in the news unless it's something good. But that's all I can say. It's just hard to put five children in the same home. Normally, they're going to have to be separated. But someone said they do make arrangements for them to visit each other. So that's a good thing. They won't be, you know, just put in a foster home, forgotten about. You never know where they are till you're grown or something. So that's a good thing. All right, let's go to, oh boy, let me fasten my seatbelt. Elijah. Seatbelt off, because we're going to be moving at such a slow pace. Elijah, are you there? Yeah. Oh, my God. Where is he? Okay, Elijah going once. Elijah going twice. Thanks for your call. There must be a God. Let's go to Ozzy. Ozzy, how you doing?
20: Hey, Link, I'm doing well, man. I'm going to keep it going because I like to hear what Sister Griggs got to say. But look, man, one day I'd like to tell you a story about what happened to me at Wyoming at a state sale. But we ain't got time for that today. But I just want to say that when we talk about our children and these teenagers and these young adults, these young men and women, as they're developing, we have to get them into Head Start. I've been crying this for years. It is a proven fact that children that go to Head Start, they begin learning earlier. Their future is brighter. And what would keep children from doing the things they do is to have a future that is bright, that they can achieve whatever they set their mind and heart to. But we don't educate them. Now, the gentleman that was head of NAACP, he said he want that for his children. I heard you, Brother Springs, and I love that guy. He's caller of the year in my book.
0: Yes, yes.
20: Now, the thing,
0: you know, you make a good point. We might put him down on that ballot to be caller of the year. You're right. Doug Springs. He brings it, yes.
20: He brings it. You know, we haven't had anybody like him since Glenn. Yes. Now, I just want to say that it is keeping our children from, or educating our children. it is keeping our young women from getting pregnant and our young men getting in the system to pay child support at a young age. It is developing them to get a job, not just a job, but why not let them become educated and become doctors and lawyers and such. Okay, this is what you wanted to get out, stay out of trouble. We have to get busy about educating our children. There is no other way. You look at Africa right now, they're educating themselves, and they're developing a governing system that lifts up everybody.
0: Yeah.
20: I'm done. Thank you,
0: All right, brother. Ozzy, appreciate your call. All right. Ozzy is fired up. Head Start. And that's a good program if you can get in there. Yes. All right. Let's go to Sister Bridge. Sister Bridge, the world heavyweight champion of the world. Sister Bridge.
1: Thank you.
0: What's up, Sister Bridge?
1: I appreciate you. I appreciate the listeners, everyone that's been so loving and so supportive and respectful, except for a few, and that's okay about them. But I wanted to say that.
0: But you never did answer my question. You never did answer my question.
1: What question was that?
0: If Eve had all boys, where did the other babies come from?
1: Well, Lincoln, if the Bible doesn't clearly say where they came from, we should not be worried about that. No, seriously, listen to me. Only because what God wants us to know, He put it in the book.
0: Now, well, somebody,
1: we really wait a minute, Lincoln. The question that really should be asked is about the tree of the knowledge of tree. I'm sorry, the tree of knowledge of good and evil. Why was that put in the garden? You know, that's the question that if you know the reason why that was put in there, then you would know that.
0: Well, somebody told me that. Sister Bridge, somebody told me that God sent female angels down to mate with Eve's boys.
1: No. See, this is what I'm saying. You listening to all this stuff, you know, that is nothing like that. But think about it. God is God, and God can think something, and it would be so. He can speak it, and it would be so. But when it came to us humans, He was more intimate. He you know, created us. But I'm just saying, it's nothing impossible for God to do. But that's not what's important. That's not important at all. What's important is, how do we get in this mess in the first place? You know, where does sin come from? And did somebody do something about it? And what's our destiny? That's what's important. And then also with Pharaoh, when I first met him, I saw him. I said, he looks like an old, lonely old man with walking with a cane. And I said, well, he cannot be God, you know, because God, you know, God doesn't age, and God doesn't.
0: God is not, he's
1: not human. He's not human. I know that by the sound. I wasn't trying to be, you know, smart or anything, but God doesn't age, okay? And none of us have immortality. Nobody has. The Bible says the soul that sinned, it will die. So if you sin and you don't have someone, you don't have God to atone for your sins, you're going to die. And then the Bible says also that...
0: Well, if you have someone to atone, you're going to die one way or another.
1: Well, the righteous is only going to die one time, and the wicked will die twice. But that's a whole new... Something that's a lesson, yes. Because the wicked is going to die now.
0: Once that heart stops beating, that's it. You're not going to come back alive and die again.
1: See,
0: unless you're resuscitated. But you know what I mean. I mean, when you're pronounced dead, you're not going to come back.
1: Well, when you die in Christ, you will be resurrected, because He says that your body's going to take on that. The corrupt body is going to take on incorruption, right? The Bible says that. And the Bible also says that God, it says, death, where's your sting? So Jesus has taken the sting of death away for those that believe in him, and he's given us the victory. So we won't have to worry about dying a second time. And some of us won't die at all, because when Jesus comes again, you're going to still be alive. But, you know, a lot of people don't believe that. But don't hinder me, and because you simply reject the simple truth of the word of God. Don't hinder me, and don't hinder people who are seeking truth and trying to seek, you know, continue to seek truth. Because you have to pray when you read the Bible, and you also have to read it slowly, and you got to read it regularly. Because if you just put it up on your shelf and just don't ever read it, or just wait until your preacher preach something every Sunday or every Sabbath, you're going to miss
0: it. Right.
1: You have to study for yourself.
0: Sister Bridge, I got to go. Okay. I hear you.
1: But can I say, I also want to say to Dave Whitehead, please let us know what you want us to do as a community. What do we need to do? Do we need to call our congressman? Do we need to go lobby? Or whatever you need us to do, please let us know, because this is a serious, serious time.
0: All right, Sister Bridge. Thanks for your call. All right, that's Sister Bridge. We're going to take a break. We'll come back. She said they just left that out in the Bible. They don't want you to know how did they have kids. They didn't want you to know that. All right, let's take a break. We'll come back. 1230, The Buzz.
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0: Twelve 1230 WDBZ. Lincoln Ware, Monday afternoon. And we got a cut from a Michigan state representative, talking about Donald Trump. Everybody's talking about Donald Trump because he's got issues. Let me tell you. Let's listen to it.
3: One of the reasons I'm giving this speech is that the president is already using every tool at his disposal to intervene in our elections this November. He has sued 30 states for their voter rolls. He's tried to ban mail-in voting. And when that didn't work, he tried to make the post office the official judge of who gets to vote by mail. Luckily, Trump is failing to win in court, but we have to be prepared for the president to take even more aggressive action to avoid losing in the next 34 days. The authoritarian playbook is very clear. When you're at risk of losing, you either A, make up a threat that only you can protect the American people from, or B, find a way for federal law enforcement or the military to seize ballots or voting machines. In Hungary, Orbán used plan A. 1 week before his election, he falsely claimed that there was a major threat to an oil pipeline in an attempt to be seen as the only true protector of the state. Luckily, Hungarians saw right through it. They knew it was a ruse. So there's a lesson for us. In the run-up to Election Day, we need to be alert and ready. If you hear in the next 34 days that there is a new security threat that you've never heard of, that somehow requires federal law enforcement or the military and not local police, an alarm bell should go off in your brain. Do not let him get away with that.
0: Man, I believe every word she says. Something, he's going to come up with something that he's saving us from something to shut the election down. It's coming. You know, he moved all the B-52 bombers out of England, and they were afraid of Iran blowing them up or something. I don't know. If there's a security threat, up your security around the base. I got a feeling, they told him, we don't want to be attacked because you got your weapons. You get them out of here. I believe they told him to move them out of England. Get them out of there. Cause they all took off and left. All the bombers that were there. So I don't know. It's something he's going to come up with, something last minute, a last ditch effort to do something, mess with the primaries November 3rd. So be prepared for anything to happen. All right, let's go to Knowledge, then Joyce, Aaron, and Eliah. Knowledge.
4: Make it where I don't gamble or bet, man. But if I was gambling and bet, man, I'd agree with you on that one.
0: Okay. All right.
4: Hey, I'll call in because what's passionate is about the youth, right? Have you ever heard of WP Dabney? Wendell Dabney?
0: Yes. Yes.
4: Right. So you heard of his book, Cincinnati Colored Citizen,
0: yeah.
4: Correct?
0: Yep. Yep.
4: So I just want to reflect on that knowledge on page 399, right?
0: The number. Okay, we only have a few minutes now. We only have 1 minute, actually, but go ahead.
4: I'm going to knock it out in 1 minute. So I just want to share some facts and data. Back in 1920, the arrest, right? I'm just going to say with the whites total versus the color total. The whites total was 12,226. Colored total was 3,718. So I'm going to jump to the year 2019-25. The total arrest amongst whites were 35,235. The color arrest amount was 6,616. Wow. What's the difference, right? So in business, you'll look at your last 5-10 years and you say, what year is the most profitable? You say, okay, we found success, let's repeat success, right?
0: Yeah.
4: What was we doing so successful in 1925 when it was only 6,000 of us being arrested versus whites was 35,000?
0: Yeah, yeah.
4: So you have to say to yourself that it's this song called Houdini called Friends, right?
0: Yep.
4: And he had one verse that it says this. He said it was done so sweet, it had to be a plan.
0: Yeah.
4: had to be a plan for us, for our youth, to all of a sudden behave the way they behave now versus the way we behaved okay. back in the 20s, 1700s, 1500s, and past history, because we never acted like this before.
0: It's something to think about. Something to think about. Knowledge, I got to run. I'm almost out of time. I'm trying to get to everybody. But, hey, Knowledge, call me back again. We can continue that for sure.
4: Thank you, sir.
0: Okay, let's go to Joyce. Joyce, real quick, if you can be quick,
6: I
0: don't know.
6: I'll call back tomorrow. Thank you. I'll call back.
0: Okay,
6: bye.
0: All right. Aaron.
7: Mr. Lincoln Webb, real quick, how you doing, sir?
0: Okay.
7: All right, that breakfast sounded delicious, man. I got me a little small pot of 15 beans on, a little cornbread in the oven, some little chicken wings. That sounded so good, and with the grits.
0: Oh, grits.
7: But anyway, but I was mostly calling
0: Hash
7: real quick
0: browns.
7: About yes. the foster care system. Yeah, because I worked for National Youth Advocate program for like 10 years.
0: Yeah.
7: And my job was to pick up foster kids, take them to school, take them to their doctor's appointments. And it is families that host a whole family. They don't want to break up the family. But it ain't too often.
0: Right. And it's hard to find because the families that could do it, they already have kids there. So it's not easy to find a person can take in five children at once.
7: Yeah, I dealt with that before. But it make it hard with the parent, the biological parents, because, you know, they always want to attack the foster care company on the lack of what you didn't do.
0: Right.
7: You know, but it was rough though, man. Them kids, man, right. they mindset is confused, man, going house to house. That job used to make me cry, man.
0: I can only imagine. Call me back when we got more time. I'd like to talk to you about that, Aaron.
7: All right.
0: Okay.
7: All right, Lincoln.
0: All right. All right. We got about 40 seconds for Elia. Is he, you there, Elia?
8: Yes, I'm here, Lincoln. Have a blessed day and come around to the unmistakable truth.
0: Okay.
8: And that's what the excitement is about when I call is based on the fact that.
9: Okay, all right, we gotta go.
0: Right, we heard it all before. We know. Unbelievable. That's going to wrap it up for me. I'll see you tomorrow morning at 10 right here on 1230, The Buzz of Cincinnati.
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14: In Hamilton County, jury selection begins today in the trial of a man charged in the death of Deputy Larry Henderson. Henderson was killed in the line of duty in 2025. Prosecutors say Rodney Hinton Jr. intentionally hit Henderson with his vehicle at Dr. Martin Luther King Jr. Drive West and Burnett Woods Drive. Two people were left injured after a Sunday morning shooting in Mount Auburn. Police responding to a shots fired report near Zell's Hookah Lounge found two wounded adults, a woman who had a gunshot wound to the wrist, and a man with a gunshot wound to the thigh. The injuries sustained by both victims are described as non-life-threatening. The Bengals are now 2-2 after a Sunday loss to Jacksonville. 22-17 was the final at Paycor Stadium. Cincinnati takes on the Dolphins in Miami next weekend. The CBG Airports will stage a campus career fair this week. The event will include the participation of dozens of employers with positions available on airport grounds. The career fair happens Wednesday from 3:30 to 6:30, Wednesday at Turfway Park Racing and Gaming in Florence. I'm Heather Pasco on 1230 The Buzz.
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0: 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I'm Tavis Smiley, and I'm so glad to see you and me, back in stride again. 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Another great show on tap for you today in our second hour, two conversations. Dr. Cornel West is away on travel today, so it gives us a chance. Not that we wouldn't anyway were he here. He was with us on Saturday. But we're going to recap last weekend's historic, and I do mean historic, California Voices Town Hall in ballot form. That place was packed Saturday with hundreds of people all throughout the day coming and going, and many of them stayed all day long. I was surprised. A nine-hour day, and hundreds of folks sat in those seats all day long. We'll recap what happened on Saturday with my colleagues and co-moderators at that event, broadcast live on C-SPAN. Thank you, C-SPAN. Nicordelai Corte and Dominique DePrima. Let me just do this right quick, Miles, if I can. Want to give me a quick taste of Nithya Raman and Karen Bass. C-SPAN has put out some clips already of these conversations. They've been on fire all weekend long. There's so much interest in this race in California for a lot of reasons. Karen Bass, of course, a historic first woman, second African-American to run this city. Nithya Raman, L.A. City Councilwoman, but she's a part of DSA. These DSA candidates have been running the table in this season all across the country. Can she pull it off here in L.A.? All kinds of questions and interest in this race in Los Angeles. Here is you hear my questions and their answers. I don't need to explain it here. Up first is Nithya Raman.
1: There are DSA candidates winning all across the country in a variety of races.
2: Yeah.
1: But there are those who distrust people who have that DSA label. What do you say to those persons who distrust you because of that label?
2: I invite people to look at my record, because my record is one of independence from the political system that I am in, from the establishment that is in City Hall. I have demonstrated a capacity to stand up and fight for what's right for Angelenos. And I have done that even when the DSA has supported those things. And I have stood up and said, I don't believe that this is working the way that we intended it to believe. I've taken heat from my allies. I've taken heat from people who don't like me. And I'm willing to take that heat because I am here not for my political future, but because I care about Angelenos.
1: We've got three.
0: That's Nithya Raman on Saturday. Every candidate had about 10 minutes to present on stage, then 10 minutes of Q&A. So there's a taste of Nithya Raman. Here now is the clip that everybody's talking about. And I tell you, the opinions on this are all over the place. I just saw a clip from the conservative Mike Murphy that's got tons and tons of comments already to what he had to say about this clip. But everybody's talking about this particular clip of Karen Bass. Take a listen.
1: I've seen a number of questions coming in about this. People are curious as to why you chose to, this is my word, you can disabuse me if you want to change it, why you chose to apologize for being out of the country when the fires happened, as if somehow you control the weather, you control the winds. Why did you apologize for being gone?
3: Well, because people, you know, when people go through grief, they are, one of the stages of grief, and I know grief very well, is anger. You are mad. And I understand that. And even though objectively, even if I was here, there really wouldn't have been anything that was done different. But, you know, the way I compare it, Tavis, is like if a member of your family is hurt or ill while you're gone, it doesn't matter where you were or why you were gone. You feel awful. And I felt awful by not being here when my city needed me, regardless. I'm not a firefighter, obviously, but it's the role of mayor to be here. The problem in our very big city is that it's very difficult to leave town and not have something that happens. Yeah.
0: So there are three parts to that one clip, three parts that have people talking. Hard to leave town when you're mayor and have nothing happen. Some people are reading that as her not taking responsibility yet again. Some folk, as I teed up and I asked the question, are mad at her for even apologizing in the first place. Why go soft? Why apologize? You couldn't control it. So there's a lot of parsing on that particular clip. We'll get into it with Nicordelai Corte Dominic DePrima at the top of the second hour. On the B side of hour two, Grammy-nominated poet, journalist, and author Kevin Powell on his new book, A Poem for Evangeline and Other Songs. The book is a series of love letters to his wife and what he describes as a poetic manifesto for America and humanity. In our third hour, two more conversations. Up first, a dialogue with noted scholar and public intellectual Adolph Reed Jr., distinguished visiting professor of politics at Mount Holyoke College, looks at what, if anything, the war in Iraq was good for after more than three decades of U.S. occupation that has now finally come to an end. If you're old enough to remember, you recall we went into Iraq in the Bush era. 30 years later, we have finally left Iraq. It makes you wonder how long we're going to be in Iran, but I digress. On the B side of R3, we'll talk to teen mom turned entrepreneur Crystal Jackson about the debut of the Ready Life, a strategic business platform designed to help develop leaders and transform organizations. But when we come forward, I'm excited, as I always am. Speaking of towering public intellectuals, when Connie Rice kicks us off, we'll do that when we come forward on Tavis Smiley.
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14: 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Let's pause for prayer. Dear God, ruler of the entire universe, I thank you. I love you, and I praise your holy name. Throughout these uncertain times, I will always depend on you for comfort and direction. You are my rock, my refuge, and my unshakable hope. Even when the world around me shifts direction, you do not change. 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Strengthen my heart

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5: Tavis Smiley and Connie Rice. Connie Rice, how are you?
6: Hey, I'm okay, Tavis. You know, oil in my flamethrower. Getting ready.
5: I got a lot for you to throw flames at this hour. Trust and believe. Samuel Alito sat down for the interview with 60 Minutes. I'm going to play a clip of that interview. I should say CBS News. It's airing tonight on CBS, not 60 Minutes, so let me scrap that. These clips oftentimes come from the news magazine show. But this clip is a clip that CBS apparently is going to play tonight on the CBS News. These Supreme Court justices, I mean, both sides, frankly, are doing interviews now in ways that they didn't used to. They're popping off in ways they didn't used to publicly. So we'll play this Samuel Alito clip in this hour with Connie Rice in a moment. Black unemployment rose sharply in September. And so we'll let Connie opine on that. A great deal more to get to. Since you live here in L.A. and we all know you as being outspoken on a variety of issues here locally, although this program is heard nationally, as I mentioned, this Karen Bass Nithi Raman race is the talk of the country for a variety of reasons. Any thoughts on the clips I played or just this race overall before I push forward?
6: Yeah, it's hard to get to the heart of the problems, isn't it? Because the politicians aren't rewarded for solving problems. In fact, they're not there long enough to solve the problem. So, you know, when I hear these debates, and first of all, congratulations on an incredible, you pulled off a political convention.
5: A lot of work.
6: That lineup, I said, is this Zoom calls? Or you mean Tavis is having all these people show up?
5: Yeah.
6: Only Tavis Smiley. So, first of all, congratulations
5: thank
6: on
5: you,
6: that. It's an incredible service. But when I see any kind of debate, whether it's a national debate for president or whatever, what always strikes me is that they're debating about what brand of shampoo to get for brain cancer. Okay, you know, or what scent of Febreze for Chernobyl? You know, I'm like, they're not even getting close to the crisis. You know, which is why we have catastrophic failure. Yeah. We have catastrophic failures. What I should say is that really, really good people. These are all really good people.
5: Yeah.
6: It's not like we're in Alabama where, you know, you really do want to oil your flamethrower. So you've got really, really good people operating in a system that's designed to fail.
5: Yeah.
6: And that's what I always hear with these debates. But anyway, I don't know if that's helpful,
5: yeah.
6: But go on.
5: I will go forward, but not before I do this. I say all the time, I love Connie Rice. Nobody turns a phrase quite like Connie Rice, and she drops them. She drops these bars so fast, I have to catch up and scribble them down sometimes. But I love that one, like debating what scent of Febreze you going to use for Chernobyl. If you remember Chernobyl, you get the joke. I about fell out of my chair when she said that. I'm sure many of you did as well. Love me some Connie Rice. But to your point about debating over these issues, ostensibly about a system that is designed to fail. Unpack that. What does it mean? I mean, what is the point of having politics? What is the point of having these debates? What's the point of anything, Connie, if the system, to your point, is designed to fail in the first place?
6: It's not that the system doesn't do anything. Look
5: right
6: at what the government was designed to do. Okay, so the government structure that we have right now here in L.A. was designed at the end of the beginning of the 20th century.
5: Mm-hmm.
6: So it's over 100 years old. That government wasn't designed to solve existential crises that are entrenched and threatening entire populations. I don't care whether it's climate change, homelessness is now an epidemic. Remember, gang homicides were at an epidemic level, but it took outsiders, including yours truly,

0: changing a number of systems and recombining them to operate in a way that isn't business as usual. But when you have big, chronic, entrenched problems, Tavis, the systems for government was designed to deliver services. You know, you turn your tap on, the water goes.
1: Mm-hmm.
0: You turn the light switch on, they deliver electricity, they deliver water, they deliver basic fire services and some policing. And they make sure police keep black people in areas so that they don't get to the west side, right? That's what the police are assigned to do. None of these agencies and departments were designed to deal with the crises we have. So we have government designed for a different purpose. And people will look at you like, why are you asking me, Ms. Rice, why we're not ready for wildfires like we had with the catastrophic fires? Mm-hmm. Or why are you looking at me and telling me I got to deal with the lack of water planning? That's a 20-year plan. I'm not going to be here in 20 years. I only have 4 years in office. So, Ms. Rice, I don't want to hear about the totality of the problem because I'm not going to be here to get credit for solving it. That's what I mean. The incentives are backwards. The system was not designed to do what people want. So it's like assigning a horse and buggy to run in the Indy 500.
1: Mm-hmm. Here's my issue, though. No, I get it. Here's my issue, though. There are, at least to my mind, only two ways to read what you've just said. And I'm not sure what the argument is for. Is the argument for letting people serve longer? And then we run into the issue, which we run into every day anyway, of gerrymandering and people staying too long. We've had that debate in this primary season. A bunch of young folk running against older established candidates. Some won, some lost. So is your argument for letting people stay longer, number one? And if not, then what am I missing? If the argument is I'm not here long enough to fix it, then are the terms too short? The terms not long enough? What am I missing here?
0: Nope. That system was designed for basics. Fill the potholes, make the water turn on, right?
1: Yeah.
0: We need to develop an alternative level of governance that is a hybrid, a public-private, the smartest people who know how to deal with complex problems and don't have to worry about running for office, raising money.
1: Gotcha.
0: You know, you've got a donor-politician bubble. I don't care whether it's the Dems and the unions or whether it's the Republicans with the trillionaires. They're servicing one another. They're not servicing us. Okay.
1: Mm-hmm.
0: So if you've got a system that is designed to fail you, what you have to do is say, okay, let that system take care of what it can take care of. What we need is NASA doesn't operate like that. JPL doesn't operate like that. Sports franchises don't operate like that. When you have litigators for civil rights, we get teams of folks and we get the experts in there and we put together the team that's required for the mission. So what I'm saying is, if you have to clean air, you can't ask politicians to wait around and clean the air. They're like, are you nuts?
1: Mm-hmm.
0: What you do is you create the AQMD. You create the Air Resources Board. You don't know those folks, but they're the reason that we don't have to shut down in the summer because you have the technology, the catalytic converter, all of the tech, the improved the air quality through better tech, through better designed cars, right? So what I'm saying is we need to think bigger. We need to think outside of the constraints of a very constipated, constrained structure of political governance. It was created 100 years ago. It ain't going to work now. And instead of asking those big questions, people just keep shuffling the same chairs around and playing musical chairs. And all they're looking for is their next election. They're not here to solve these problems, and I don't blame them. They're not going to get rewarded for it. So we've got to think bigger and demand charter reform. Forget about charter reform. Throw the charter out and start over. L.A. does not have a constitutional order that allows it to address its current size. When L.A. had, what, 40,000 people in 1920?
1: Mm-hmm.
0: We've got 10 million people in this county now.
1: Mm-hmm.
0: And Board of Supervisors don't take care of stuff. And the city council doesn't take care of stuff. And the mayor of Los Angeles can't take care of the big stuff. We give them money, $40 million. $30 billion for homelessness. And we haven't put a dent in it. That's your sign. That's what I'm saying. Does that make sense?
1: Yep, makes sense to me. Let me pivot now from what's happening here in California. But the nation is watching this, as evidenced by the numbers on the C-SPAN post. Let me pivot to the Supreme Court. I mentioned earlier, Justice Samuel Alito sat down with CBS. They're going to play apparently an interview with him tonight, or part of it, on the CBS Evening News. Take a listen. Then I want to. I got some questions for Connie about this.
2: When you have political leaders on both sides talking about the Supreme Court as though justices are just nothing more than political actors trying to deliver victory to their team, how damaging is that to the court?
3: I think it's damaging. I think it can be quite damaging. There's been a great change in what presidents have said about the court when they are unhappy about our decisions. Traditionally, what presidents would say is the Supreme Court, it's made its decision, I disagree with it, but we have to abide by it. And that was it. That's what presidents said. That's what members of the cabinet said. That has changed.
2: And did Trump change that?
3: It's been bipartisan. It's a bipartisan effort.
2: It was in terms of presidents. I mean, the language that we're hearing from President Trump is different, certainly with social media.
3: He has his own way of saying things. But the criticism of the court, I mean, I want to be even-handed on this. Mm-hmm. The criticism of the court by President Biden and justices, by President Biden and his administration, was very harsh. Mm-hmm. And President Trump has been very harsh.
2: But, you know, when you see the President of the United States, and you're saying you're following the law, whichever way it leads you, but when you see the President of the United States talking about, you know, you and some of your colleagues as being, you know, part of his political, you know, MAGA movement, that you're trying to make America great again, does that bother you?
3: Well, we are not part of any political movement, and we are not attempting to further any political agenda. We are trying to interpret the Constitution as best we can and apply it in the cases that come before it.
1: There are a number of things in that conversation, Connie, that I found laughable. First of all, just the premise of the reporter's question, how damaging is this to the court? You mean how damaging is the court to all of us, number one. But number two, when he said, I want to be even-handed, you ain't even-handed on nothing else, Samuel Alito. But I digress, Connie. You're the legal expert. Talk to me about these justices doing these interviews and really and pushing deeper and deeper into terrain that they didn't used to traverse.
0: You're not digressing. You're hitting the nail on the head.
1: Yeah. Man.
0: Oh, this is, you know, I had to reach for the gin and tonic when I got after that one. You know, even-handed.
1: Yeah.
0: This is the court under Alito and Thomas and you know, they've got a MAGA wing in the Supreme Court. When you have Judge Michael Luttig, the towering conservative legal scholar, talking about a political Supreme Court, And people like me are saying the same thing. There's your sign, okay?
1: Mm-hmm.
0: Number one, this is the court that made money bigger than people voting. They put our elections on the auction block. They allowed the president to put a for sale sign on the White House. He's basically selling off the furniture, Lincoln furniture,
1: mm-hmm.
0: Oman, and, you know, in exchange for a jet. A plane of some kind, you know. So they have the Supreme Court, starting with Bush v. Gore, because when I took a look at that Supreme Court opinion, and I found that the conservative legal scholars could not find a legal theory that justified them picking, basically the Supreme Court picked Bush to be the president.
1: Yep.
0: Because the election was a tie.
1: Yep.
0: And stopped the counting of the ballots in Florida. So from that case forward, Tavis, I have looked at the Supreme Court in a way that I did not before that decision, which is as a political actor. And if you see, what is he talking about? No political movement. They have been on a jurisprudential political jihad to reverse every single advancement in civil rights, women's rights, in racial justice, in environmental progress. They have been determined from the New Deal forward, because these are the same people who don't think that government should help working class and working people. They think the government, the Ayn Rand crowd, think the government should serve the wealthy and the smart and the elite. That's what you're seeing. And there's a war on the Supreme Court. The reason you see Justice Brown out there, you know, waging, she's out there doing interviews with everybody who will listen, saying, y'all, we got a problem up in here in SCOTUS.
1: Mm-hmm.
0: You know, and I'm here to tell you what's going on, which is very unusual for a court that doesn't conduct its business in public. So there's a war within the Supreme Court for good reason.
1: Yeah.
0: Alito has blinders on if he thinks that he is even-handed that the court has been even-handed. It has not. It has been a political actor for at least 30 years.
1: I keep saying it. You all hear this stuff as well as I do, although I have headphones on, but you hear it as well as I do. Kind of keeps dropping these bars. I love that one. Jurisprudential jihad. A jurisprudential jihad. What does Connie get this stuff? I declare. It's something else. I mentioned a moment ago that black unemployment rose sharply in September. Why do I raise that? Because black fellow citizens are always the canary in the coal mine. What does it mean heading into October, this close to October? November, I should say. We're in October, this close to November, Election Day. What does it mean that we see black unemployment rising so sharply? And again, if we're the canary in the coal mine, what's coming down the pike? And I'm also reading polls that suggest that black women voters in particular are approaching the midterms with what they call Obama era enthusiasm. So we're at the top of the unemployment rolls. And yet, I think because of, speaking of the Supreme Court, this attack on voting rights, a lot of black voters, certainly down south, are enthused to get to the polls to make a point. We'll talk about all that with Connie Rice when we come forward on Tavis Smiley.
4: In a world full of noise, one voice cuts through. 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Tavis Smiley, nationally syndicated, unapologetically progressive, unapologetically real.
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5: 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We've got it all right here on 1230 The Buzz.
10: Two people were left injured after a Sunday morning shooting in Mount Auburn. Police responding to a shots fired report near Zell's Hookah Lounge found two wounded adults, a woman who had a gunshot wound to the wrist, and a man with a gunshot wound to the thigh. The injuries sustained by both victims are described as non-life-threatening. In Hamilton County, jury selection begins today in the trial of a man charged in the death of Deputy Larry Henderson. Henderson was killed in the line of duty in 2025. Prosecutors say Rodney Hinton Jr. intentionally hit Henderson with his vehicle at Dr. Martin Luther King Jr. Drive West and Burnett Woods Drive. An organization that supports homeless vets in Southwest Ohio is among five groups statewide receiving newly announced funding from the U.S. Department of Veterans Affairs. McBride Pathways for Veterans helps vets in the areas including Hamilton, Butler, and Warren counties. McBride is receiving more than $500,000 through an effort designed to support suicide prevention. The Bengals are now 2-2 after a Sunday loss to Jacksonville. 22-17 was the final at Paycor Stadium. Cincinnati takes on the Dolphins in Miami next weekend. I'm Heather Pasco in 1230, The Buzz.
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1: Tavis Smiley and Connie Rice, noted civil rights attorney, regular contributor to this program, and for that we are grateful and blessed. Connie, this black unemployment number rising so sharply in September, we're always, you know, on the wrong side of these numbers, as you well know, number one. Number two, it is the case that we are also always the canary in the mine. Number three, we're headed toward an election day. We're inside of a month now away from election day. And I'm curious as to how you're reading what the impact of this unemployment rise will mean in a few weeks come November 3rd.
0: Yeah, it proves what we've always known our whole lives, what our grandparents and everybody else taught us when we were coming up, which is if the country has a cold, the black community has pneumonia and is on a respirator. Right. So, the story here, though, is that by 2023, Tavis, we had almost closed the employment gap. There's always been an employment gap. There's like a general nationwide employment rate. Then you look at different locales, but even within those locales, there was always a gap between a higher unemployment rate for African American communities and a lower unemployment rate for white communities in particular. And it can vary across the country, but that's generally how it broke down. And it never broke the other way, a higher rate for white workers and a lower rate for black workers. That almost never happens. That's how you know there's structural racism and systemic racism, because if there weren't systemic racism, it would break 50-50, sometimes up, sometimes down for both groups. So by 2023, we'd almost close that gap. Like we almost closed a couple of gaps, medical gaps and economic gaps. We're making progress. And then comes, you know who, the orange Mussolini. Mm. And not just because of tariffs, but because of the wholesale chainsaw slaughter fest that he and Chainsaw Boy from apartheid South Africa, what's his name, Elon Musk, they came in and fired so many, they had the goal of firing 300,000 federal workers. Well, our African-American employment is disproportionately in government because there's less racism in government. You can get a job in government, postal workers, you name it, you know, working at the FCC, once you slash that force, you're going to have impact, and especially impact on black women. Mm-hmm. The disproportionate impact on black women from the DOGE cuts is through the roof. You add to that the fact that anybody driving a truck, anybody trying to work in construction, they're going to be impacted by what? The tariffs, this boneheaded war in Iran. You name every single policy, never mind the white nationalist ethnic cleansing policies that come directly from the White House. This country put in a white nationalist into the White House. And you have to, you don't need a lot of imagination. Forrest Gump will tell you that African Americans are going to suffer because of that. So the unemployment rate is now twice what the white rate is. It's 7%. It's probably going to go up to 8% by the time Trump gets done, and we're back with the big gap.
1: Mm. To your point of black women, and yet, as I mentioned a moment ago, I keep reading polls and surveys and studies that suggest that black people, certainly in the South, we saw an uptick, a nice uptick in these primary races down South after the Louisiana versus Cali decision where the Supreme Court gutted voting rights as we know it. Black women responded, black people responded by showing up in big numbers in the primary season. The polls suggest that they're approaching the midterms with Obama-era enthusiasm, reads one headline. That would be, obviously, as you well know, quite uncommon for a midterm for anybody to be that excited. The turnout in midterms just never matches up the presidential election years, and we get that. But again, we may be in the front of the unemployment line, and yet, how do you explain, how do you read all of this this data that suggests that black folk in particular are excited about getting to the polls in the midterms?
0: Black women know we're in a war.
1: Yep.
0: I don't know where the men are. They might be watching football for all I know, but the black women know what's happening, okay? We understand that we're trying to defend not just our communities and our children. We're defending our history here. People died for the right to vote. You know, people died so you and I could be doing what we're doing right here on this radio interview. And if nothing else, we've got to with vigilance at least defend those gains. They've almost been erased. Yeah. So the alarm, we're at a 10 alarm level now because we understand this is not just about an election. This is about 400 years of a black liberation movement, and it's now, this is one of the big battles to even preserve what little we got from the 1960s advances. And we've been too comfortable and too complacent, and I put myself in there too. We thought everything was set, and we look up, and it's all but gone. All but gone. Mm-hmm. So it's time to, you know, get the flamethrowers and strap up and get locked and loaded, because even though it's an imperfect, that we've got to wrench as much power back from this current system so that we can set a new system. Tavis, you were talking about setting a new agenda for constitutional renovation, you know, not just to recover, but to put the MAGA, Make America White Again movement in its grave, and turn the country back toward progress that we were making, and say, you know what? We're not going back. We're not going back to the back of the bus. We're not going back. We're not going back in the closet. We're not going back anywhere. We're going forward.
1: Yeah. I guess the question is whether the political fear, Connie, over jobs shifting from black versus white to AI versus human, is at the epicenter of this conversation, because everybody, obviously the left and the right, Republicans and Democrats, seem to be unified against these data centers. So is it black versus white or AI versus human these days?
0: It's both. I mean, it's all part of the same economic system. We're just having this mega impact from this history-changing technology. You know, AI is not just a technology. We didn't create a technology with AI. We created a new species.
1: Mm.
0: Let that sink in.
1: Mm-hmm.
0: AI is not technology. It is a new species. It is a silicon-based life form. And it can teach itself. Okay, you know, nuclear weapons, it took nation states, kind of resources to make them. You could do treaties and contain them. Nuclear weapons, somebody said, well, you know, we did it with nuclear weapons. I said, nuclear weapons didn't decide when to launch themselves. AI decides on its own when to launch itself. And it creates deception to fool its human overseers so they can't even see what it's doing. So we really let the genie out of the bottle this time. And so AI is part of the conversation. Everything from they've modeled AI behavior. You think AI hasn't included all the racial bias? Let me give you two examples. My niece had a digital paint by number thing. You hit you take the stylus and you hit a dot, and you choose the color for the dress. You choose the color for the grass. She tried to choose brown for the color of the human faces. Mm-hmm. It wouldn't let her.
1: Mm.
0: It would only let her choose flesh tone, which was pink. Okay. Mm. I mean, that's AI. All right. The digital revolution has built into it all the biases that are part of those language models that this technology learns from. So we've got to look at it at that granular level, at the programming level, as well as the impact globally. So AI is part of the equation, but we have an older economic system that really does, that's where the levers are, and that system hasn't been changed yet. We're in a huge gap right here between the old systems and a new system that we can't even imagine. And we've got to be really, really at the top of our game to understand how the new rules are being written and how we can get in there to help write them.
1: Yeah. Connie Rice, nobody like her more when we come forward on Tavis Smiley.
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1: You are indeed. Connie, I have not asked you this question of late. I've been asking it of others. Let me ask you now, though, given that we are, again, just weeks away. We have this huge event on Saturday, as you mentioned. And we chose October 3rd because we knew here in California, and for that matter, across the country, mail-in ballots are dropping. There were people who actually brought their mail-in ballots with them to our big event here in California, in L.A., on Saturday. So here we are, just weeks away from these midterms. Broadly speaking, how are you feeling?
0: You know, better than I thought I would last year at this time. It looks like the Democrats have smartened up enough to run enough good candidates in the states that they really do have to take a serious shot at flipping anyway, the terrain looks better considering that it's been gerrymandered and structured to disproportionately favor the GOP. We lost out on the redistricting and the gerrymandering wars. We didn't do the kind of defense that we needed to do. And so the playing field's tilted, the political playing field's tilted, but given that it's tilted, that Democrats are poised to almost certainly take the House if we get out and vote, mm-hmm. take the House and even have a shot at turning the Senate. So, I'm just telling folks, this is what you can do. You can vote, in numbers that make it too big for the GOP to try and steal it. If it's in the margins, they've got plans to take ballot boxes, to deploy ICE, to confiscate ballot boxes. They have plans to make sure your vote isn't counted. They want to deploy the post office to stop mail-in ballots. They tried that. We fought them in court and won. On and on and on. This is full-scale warfare to preserve our ability to have voters say, you know what, we don't like what this White House is doing. We don't like the GOP is doing. We're going to take back control and at least put a check on this authoritarian juggernaut that, as Judge Luttig said to you in the interview, he's not sure that after two more years of this nonsense, we're going to have anything to defend. So this is our chance. So I'm feeling much better, Tavis. I'm feeling much better. If people show up and show out and stand up, it can put more than just a spike strip in front of Trump's tank, in the MAGA move's tank.
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2: 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Just straight talk and straight answers. Tavis Smiley. Because the Kingian question, where do we go from here, starts right here.
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1: Tavis Smiley and Connie Rice, who kicked us off today in this first hour. And I'm always, as you know, thankful for Connie coming in hour one. I think I want to close on this note, Connie. You weren't around last week when this story broke, and we were talking about it on the air. In fact, for a couple of days, live in real time, as this was happening, Krista Pike, the first woman in 200 years to be put to death. At least they attempted to put her to death in Tennessee. One day I'm on the air. She had a stay of execution. I'm off the air later that day. The Supreme Court gives them, you know, the green light to put her to death in Tennessee. They move forward. We all know the story. They inject her not once, but twice. She survives both. This ain't the first, second, third, fourth botched capital punishment situation that we've had in this country. The governor of Tennessee, for the moment, has suspended putting people to death in Tennessee till they figure this out, whatever that means. But I raise that because at the moment, we now know that Christa Pike is unconscious, that is, on a ventilator at a Nashville hospital. How have you read all of this? I've got 2 minutes. I yield the balance of my time to you, Connie.
0: The death industry, the state death penalty industry, is an obscenity. I understand people wanting vengeance and so forth, but the problem with it is that any system run by human beings that requires infallibility cannot stand. Mm. It's not just gross incompetence. I mean, this is incompetence on stilts.
1: Mm.
0: Now, it's obscene what happened. And, you know, what are they putting her on a ventilator for? They're trying to kill her.
1: Mm.
0: So this is not the first time. I know of 3 factually innocent people who have been put to death, all of them black. I started out in death penalty, as you know. So to have the capital punishment circuit, the death circuit, continues, and it's a relic of slavery. It's a way of racial, it was an apparatus of the racial terrorism in this country. And right now what we do is we kill the mentally ill, we kill the poor, and we kill racially. So it needs to end. It won't, and probably in my lifetime, but let's hope that we don't ever see a repeat of this atrocity.
1: Obscene is the right word, I'm double-clicking that word because it's the appropriate word. It's obscene. And yet, I wonder in 45 seconds here whether or not, to your point that it may not happen, may not change in your lifetime or my lifetime, if they keep having these kinds of botched incidents and situations, you don't think that gives even more power to those of us making the argument that this is the wrong way to do this?
0: I don't think so. You know, the argument that does seem to impact people is the Innocence Project.
1: Yeah.
0: Proving DNA let us get back into some of these habeas petitions and prove that there were factually innocent people on death row. That gives people pause more than a botched execution.
1: Yep. Connie Rice is a regular contributor to this program, and I couldn't be happier about it. And whenever she can free up time for a full hour, I take it. And so we took it today, and we are all the better for having done so. Connie, love you. I'll talk to you soon. Enjoy the rest of your day.
0: Great to be with you. Take care.
1: When we come forward, we'll kick off hour 2. Dr. West is on travel today. Not to worry. Nicola Corte, Dominique DePrima, and yours truly will hold it down. Recapping what happened on Saturday and all the politics that have been popping off since Saturday. You're listening, and I'm glad about it, to Tavis Smiley.
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29: In Hamilton County, jury selection begins today in the trial of a man charged in the death of Deputy Larry Henderson. Henderson was killed in the line of duty in 2025. Prosecutors say Rodney Hinton Jr. intentionally hit Henderson with his vehicle at Dr. Martin Luther King Jr. Drive West and Burnett Woods Drive. Two people were left injured after a Sunday morning shooting in Mount Auburn. Police responding to a shots fired report near Zell's Hookah Lounge found two wounded adults, a woman who had a gunshot wound to the wrist, and a man with a gunshot wound to the thigh. The injuries sustained by both victims are described as non-life-threatening. The Bengals are now 2-2 after a Sunday loss to Jacksonville. 22-17 was the final at Paycor Stadium. Cincinnati takes on the Dolphins in Miami next weekend. The CBG Airports will stage a campus career fair this week. The event will include the participation of dozens of employers with positions available on airport grounds. The career fair happens Wednesday from 3:30 to 6:30, Wednesday at Turfway Park Racing and Gaming in Florence. I'm Heather Pascoe on 1230 The Buzz.

0: I'm Tavis Smarty. That is Stevelin Morris, better known as Stevie Wonder. Sounding good as always. I'm laughing, Miles, because that, I don't know if Miles did this intentionally, but that was Barack Obama's theme song. Remember, Dominique?
1: I do remember, yeah.
0: The campaign trail. Yeah. Everybody has a theme song. This is Obama's theme song. Turn it up, Miles. Turn it up.

0: know what Karen Bass's theme song is. I don't know what Nithya Raman's theme song is, much less Steve Hilton and Javier Becerra. But again, Barack Obama rocked this all throughout the campaign. So when you hear it, at least when I hear it, I always think about that campaign season. What a year. This is the 50th anniversary of Songs in the Key of Life. And Stevie has announced he's going on tour. And those tickets sold out like immediately all over the world to see Stevie doing the entire album, top to bottom, on tour. It is quite a moment. We love Stevie Wonder. And 50 years later, we're celebrating one of the greatest albums ever made. And so I look forward to, as I'm sure people around the world do, seeing him somewhere when he does this concert tour. For now, I'm delighted to welcome in studio Dominique Prima, my colleague here in Los Angeles. She's the host of First Things First. It's the morning show that precedes me in L.A. Dominique, good to see you. How are you today?
1: Great. Thank you for having me.
0: My pleasure. And also joined on the line by our White House correspondent, also my colleague here at KBLA, in Afternoon Drive. So I got my morning host, my afternoon drive host. His name is Nicolai Corte. Of course, you know that. His program is called A More Perfect Union. Dr. Corte, how are you today, my friend?
2: I'm well, Tavis. And hey, Dominique.
1: Hey.
0: All right, let me do this first, guys. We were all together all day Saturday. It was like a political Lollapalooza, 9 hours all day long, nothing but politics. As Nicolai said on Saturday, if you're a political junkie, this is heaven. I mean, all day long, nothing but politics. And I was amazed, Dominique. How did you process the hundreds of people who were there early in the morning? And I mean, people came and went all day long. I don't even know what the count was. We didn't do a ticker, so I'm sure we were above 1,000 people all day long. But how did you process the hundreds of folk who came and took those seats and stayed all day long?
1: I mean, I read it as hope. It as hope because we had such a low turnout in the June primaries all across the country. And for folks to show up at 8 o'clock in the morning on a Saturday and then spend their entire day, and people were taking notes, people were taking pictures, and they were very engaged. I mean, you had to quiet the crowd a number of times. Yeah. That's how passionate they were. So for me, it's a sign of hope. And also, I mean, as far as that song goes, that was, you know, you signed, sealed, and delivered to LA, you know, their entire ballot in one afternoon, in one day.
0: No, we did. It was great for the station, and I'm glad we were able to pull it off. Nicolai, to Dominique's point, we saw people. I marveled at the hundreds of black people and others in that audience taking notes. And I was afraid laying out the schedule that by the time we got to the ballot props, folk would have left. They were coming to see the candidates, the big ones certainly, Nithya and Karen, Nithya Raman and Karen Bass and Steve Hilton, Javier Becerra. They were coming for that, and the other races are important, obviously. But when we got to 3 o'clock in the afternoon, and folks by the hundreds were still in that auditorium, and they pulled out their notebooks and their laptops, and they're taking notes as Dominique is walking through these ballot props. I was blown away. It was like we're in college.
1: Yeah.
0: And focusing and taking notes, Dr. Corte. How did you read that?
2: Well, I read it as people are hungry. People are hungry for substance. People are hungry for candidates that are serious about what they're going to do when it comes to some of these very serious challenges that we're seeing in and feeling in our communities. There are a lot of people who are up late at night trying to figure out how they're going to make ends meet. A lot of people are up late at night wringing their hands trying to figure out, you know, which way is up. You know, since we've been talking about the Stevie Wonder song, and since Songs in the Key of Life is one of my favorite albums, let me just say Love's in Need of Love today. I think there are a lot of our leaders, learners, and listeners that are feeling that. And we need more folks in office, more folks in positions of power, influence, and authority. They're going to lead with love.